0: Speculation is rife that Brisbane Lions Premiership captain Lachie Neale is set to sign with Collingwood. NU Sarah Patterson reports.
1: Latest reports suggest the 33-year-old dual Brownlow medalist will join the Pies on a lucrative multi-year contract ahead of the 2027 AFL season. According to SEN, West Coast also made an offer for Neale, but barring any late offer from Brisbane, Neale is expected to join the Pies on a three-year deal at season's end. Sarah Patterson, S Sport.
0: Meanwhile, Sydney coach Dean Cox is adamant the Swans have the depth to win the Premiership, even without five of their key players. The Swans host Brisbane in a qualifying final on Saturday. In rugby league, with the top two now out of reach, Roosters coach Trent Robinson has decided to rest nine of his starting 13 ahead of the finals. Skipper James Tedesco says he'd love to be playing, but it is the right call.
2: Robbo got around to us, most of us yesterday, and told us that we're going to be resting, and I think at this time of year, to be able to freshen up physically and mentally is really important, and we look to the week one of the finals.
0: Rugby Australia have announced an historic international quadruple header at Sydney Olympic Park next month. The Wallaroos and men's and women's rugby sevens side will all play before the Wallabies take on the All Blacks in the Bledisloe Cup on October 17. And the English Premier League's transfer window has slammed shut. Clubs have set a new total spending record of £3.2 billion. Australian Independence Radio News.
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4: And the weatherman, he do say for today, cloudy. High chance of showers becoming less likely later this morning. The winds westerly 15 to 20 kilometres, turning northwesterly in the late afternoon. Top today, my friends, of 17, and it's sort of hovering at the moment between 12 and 13 degrees in the outer east. We wonder where it's going to go. Overnight low, 9 for tomorrow, 16 and showers. For Friday, 17, showers increasing, then the beginning of the weekend. 18 on both Saturday and Sunday. Showers for Saturday and possible shower for Sunday. Reiterating right outside our studios here in Croydon, with the time coming up to 6 minutes past 10, Wednesday morning. Words and Music is your show right through until midday. John Mack with you. And if you'd like to give us a call, 97229981 is the phone number to ring, or you can SMS 0485 866981. Let's get into a little bit of Oz music, shall we? John Paul Young, Love is in the Air.
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from the movie Strictly Ballroom, 1977. John Paul Young. He's 76 years young. Good on you, Jono. And Lovers in the Air from 1977. 10 minutes past the hour of 10. What kind of pizza does Diana Ross order? A supreme, of course. It's an oldie but a goodie, Georgie. Georgia Bayswater. Good morning, sir. And good morning, Mr. Mack. We thought spring had arrived yesterday. Today we're not so sure. Alexandra, Catherine, Abigail, Christian, and Peter and Jules. Yeah, it's a bit doubtful, isn't it? The way the weather is. But they assure us it's going to get better. And I'll wait for that one. All right, let's do it. Yeah, that's right. This is Van McCoy with the Soul City Symphony. This is called The Hustle from 1975.

0: 14 after 10, Van McCoy conducting the Soul City Symphony there. Van McCoy went to God, unfortunately, at a very tender age of 39 years of age in 1979. But he had some great music. And that one from 75, The Hustle, 14 minutes after 10. And I want to tell you about the Dementia Awareness Seminar. Now, this is a thing that you can join free, absolutely, at the Manningham Uniting Church and Community Centre. Learn more about dementia and how to better support those living with it. There will be new speakers and small stall holders from various local organisations. Tuesday, the 15th of September, it's on at 1 p.m. to 3 p.m., Manningham United Church and Community Centre, 109 Wood Street, I think it is, Wood Street and Templestowe, that's right. And the phone number to ring is 9846-2012. That's 9846-2012.
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0: 1982 is the year for the next one, from Scandal and a great track with Patti Smith out front, The Warrior, 1984, as we said.

0: That's a band out of New York from the Big Apple, Scandal. Patti Smith out front of the band there. From 1984, and I Am the Warrior. 20 minutes after 10, don't forget, around about a quarter to 11, Jono will be in with his special track coming up around about a quarter to 11. And that's followed by Pam Ayers, of course. Let me see now.
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0: Great to have your company this morning, too, if I haven't said that already. Welcome aboard. Oh, it's a Rocky movie. It is. This is Survivor. They come out of Chicago. Dave Brickler out front of the palace here. And from 1982.

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0: Back to the 60s for this one. Freddie Cannon.

That's a song recorded in the late 50s, but released in 1960, actually, by Freddie Cannon, who went to God last month in July at 89 years of age, ripe old age there. And that one he recorded, as I said, way down yonder in New Orleans for you this morning, my friends. 27 after 10, we're back in the 60s with Dusty Springfield this time. This one from 69. And the son of a preacher man.

0: Richard and Karen Carpenter. 1975 was here for that one, and only yesterday. 27 minutes away from that news coming up at 11. Shortly, Jono will be in around about a quarter to 11 with his special track, followed by Pam Ayres.
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0: And good morning to Mick Martino this morning. Good morning, my friend, and to that lady in Roval of many talents. Good morning, Carol, or should I say Pookie? Here's a country track for you, and it's the Osmond Brothers. Moving in. You know, it's only rock and roll, but I like it. This is a Stone song. All right.
3: If I could stick my pen in my heart, spill it all over the stage, would it satisfy you? Would it slide on by you? Would you think the boy is strange?

0: country version of the song of the Rolling Stones. It's only rock and roll, but I like it. With TJ out front of the Osmond Brothers there, 21 to 11. It's a country double, folks.
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0: Out of Alabama, called Alabama. Randy Owen, lead singer of the boys there. 1992, I am in a hurry and I don't know why. Country double for you this morning, my friends. Back in, let me see, it was the 17th of this month, wasn't it? That we lost drummer Frank Beard from ZZ Top. And I thought I'd play a track of theirs. Dusty Hill is the only living member of the band.
1: In that Texas town, by the shack outside the games. And you know what I'm talking about. Just let me know if you wanna go to that whole mile on the range. They got a lot of nice girls.
0: Actually, Dusty Hill is gone too. Billy Gibbon is the only live member. I

0: Well, that's a band called ZZ Top, as you know, my friends. And, of course, we paid homage to Frank Beard, who passed away, actually, only last month, not long ago. He was the drummer for ZZ Top. And I might have said to you earlier that... let me see now that Dusty Hill is also gone. It's Billy Gibbon who's the only surviving member of the threesome. And Frank Beard, of course, he was 77 years young when he passed away last month. ZZ Top there with LaGrange. 13 minutes away from news at 11. Good morning to my dear friend, Jono.
1: Good morning.
0: How are you, my friend?
1: Yeah, I'm good this morning.
0: Good.
1: You're
0: good.
1: Well? You sound good.
0: Well, I don't know. Do I? We've only got one more to go and then I'm away for a while.
1: Yeah.
0: Great music this morning. Thank you. Elliot Merlebach. Thank you, my dear. Lovely to hear from you too. And if you'd like to give us a call, 97229981. Not at the moment because Jono's in here with me. But you can SMS 0485 866 981. What have you got for us this morning?
1: Oh, I've got a... interesting one this morning.
0: Okay.
1: This is a Cliff Richard release. Now, right. I was given this, I think, late 90s. I can't even remember by who, but I must have played it at the time and then didn't think much of it. So okay. I stuck it in the back of the cupboard. Only found it the other day. Right, so yes. I gave it a whirl and it's actually not too bad.
0: Okay.
1: So my tastes have obviously changed.
0: Right. What's the album called?
1: The album's called Real As I Wanna Be.
0: Right.
1: Wanna Be, yeah. Real As I Wanna be.
0: Yes. And
1: the track for this morning is called Climbing Up Mount Everest.
0: Right. Well, let's climb with Cliff.

0: Interesting track, I would say, and not normally the sort of stuff you would imagine him doing.
1: No, so...
0: You know, I mean, climbing Mount Everest he is. Lots of luck with that one, too. The way
1: something
0: people have
1: about
0: been...
1: about ambitions and capabilities.
0: Yeah, yes, absolutely. Dear Cliff there, Sir Cliff, I should say.
1: Yeah, so anyway, the one, I'll play another one off it in the next...
0: A little later
1: spot,
0: on, yes, so quarter to 12.
1: Even more different, I think.
0: But yeah, interesting album, yeah. That. Thanks for that, Jono. We'll see you at a quarter to 12, of course. But right now, it's time for Pam. And Pam actually is... Well, she's talking about elections in the UK, which happen in May of each year.
2: Everything has its correct season, doesn't it? We don't always welcome some of the things. For instance, the May elections, when all those blooming people canvassing for votes turn up on your doorstep.
3: Morning. Mrs. Mortlake, is it?
2: Yes.
3: Yeah, I'd like to introduce myself. I'm a candidate in the by-election on Thursday. We're getting feedback from local residents.
2: Well, if it's feedback you want, what are you going to do about all these yobs? They hang about outside our house, they fornicate and piddle. We complained to the police and we got a brick through the window. Merv was furious. It was a brick he'd been using to support the car after they'd nicked the tyres.
3: I'm sorry to hear that, madam. Rest assured...
2: Just as well the brick didn't hit him, we'd never have seen a doctor. Get in at the local surgery before Christmas. Dream on, mush. Marjorie, who lives five doors up, waited 5 years for her hip replacement. She's already put in for a second one. She doesn't need it yet, but she will do by the time she gets an appointment.
3: Well, this is the kind of feedback we need from people labouring at the coalface.
2: Labouring at the coalface? Well, the chance would be a fine thing. There's no jobs to labour at, and we can't afford coal anymore, nor oil. Sometimes me and Merv take the stopper off the tank to have a nostalgic whiff. You've got to get up close to block out the smell of the dog, though. Don't mind him scratching. He's got mange. It's terrible. Merv got it last autumn in his eyebrows. Had to be fumigated.
3: The whole house?
2: No, just his eyebrows. And here's another thing. How is it that every election you cut down half the Amazon for your leaflets and your flyers? You know what happens when you cut down the trees? The whole weather system goes haywire. Remember the floods? How was I to know the house was on a floodplain? You should have seen what came up out of the drains. Merv only just got the sideboard up the stairs in time, didn't you, Merv? We was engulfed.
3: Yes, well, okay, well, I've got lots of houses to see, so I better be on my way. Thanks ever so much for listening. Can I count on your vote on Thursday?
2: No, I'm afraid you can't. You haven't got nearly enough to say for yourself.
0: And I wonder why.
1: I wonder.
0: Yes, well, we won't get political this morning about elections, but we'll have more Pam for you same time next week. See you at a quarter to 12, Jono.
1: Okay, bye.

0: Things we said today, and the Beatle Boys, of course, there with Paul out front. 3 minutes away from the news at 11. My, shall we say, humble. Well, it is very hard to say this about Dolly Parton. She was a great singer, and so sad to see her pass.
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0: Hello there, I'm Sean Bindley. More Australians have been found safe following the Nepal flood disaster as concerns grow for the 38 still unaccounted for. Nelson Scott is in Kathmandu.
1: Five more Australians have been safely located after a devastating wall of mud and water left them stranded along the Nepal-Tibet border. One has been found in Nepal, another in Tibet, while the other three are outside the crisis zone. Their identities are currently unknown. The federal government says it holds grave concerns for the now 38 Australians still missing as damaged roads and bridges continue to hamper rescue efforts. An RAAF jet carrying aid supplies will land in Nepal today, while 18 Australian crisis staff are helping on the ground. The family of Australian pilgrim Michael Keats believe he's died in the flooding, but this hasn't been confirmed by DFAT.
0: The nation's biggest home loan lender is expecting property prices to continue falling well into next year. The Commonwealth Bank says the market is deteriorating faster than expected, forcing it to downgrade its outlook. But money expert Joel Gibson says it's good news for young Australians looking to buy.
2: In August at least, there is a possible sign of green shoots for first home buyers. Compare it to investors, down 6% compared to July, down 16% compared to last year. So there's no question that investors are deserting the market, but there is the possibility that we might be starting to see first home buyers re-entering.
0: Telstra has released the findings of an external investigation into its major outage in July. The telco says the review confirmed the suspected cause and they've already made changes to address the issue. Chief Executive Vicky Brady says the outage shouldn't have happened and they'll assess how technical teams are alerted to issues. The Victorian opposition is vowing to deploy dozens of extra V-Line trains across the state's regional network to ease overcrowding if elected. Gippsland would receive another five, adding more than 1,000 seats. The same allocation would go to Seymour, Albury, Echuca, Bendigo, Warrnambool and Geelong. Another four trains promised for Western Victoria, including the Ballarat, Ararat and Maryborough lines. The Brisbane Lord Mayor says the decision for ferry workers to strike on the busiest night of the year is a bad way to make friends. The 24-hour work stoppage scheduled to impact River Fire is the latest escalation amidst ongoing negotiations over pay and conditions. Last year, more than 27,000 passengers used the services to get to and from the event. Adrian Schinner says the Brisbane City Council is doing everything it can to ensure the event runs smoothly.
3: We've boosted the bus capacity on that night by five times more than what it was last year. So we've really put extra capacity into the network, and we've asked the experts in our planning section for transport to say, well, what capacity do we need to move the people that are likely to be out there?
0: Meanwhile, Sydney Ferry staff have walked off the job this morning as part of their fight for a pay boost. Dusty Fitzpatrick has more.
4: Staff will go on strike until 2 o'clock this afternoon. The Maritime Workers Union is seeking a 5% wage increase and guaranteed annual pay boosts. The five-hour action will affect ferry services operating to Manly, Circular Quay, Parramatta and other destinations. Opal readers will be switched off once the action comes to an end, allowing ferry passengers to travel for free.
0: This is Air National News. Eddie Maguire is suggesting the AFL move next year's grand final back to the second week of October. NFL is expected to be played during qualifying and elimination final weekend, causing a scheduling crunch at the MCG. Maguire says shifting the grand final back a week could unlock multiple benefits.
5: For me, the idea is to get in to October and get that free air, you know, to run past Philandes, for football to have a win for a change in this situation. Been a long time since we've had one. You know, our best idea has been Gather Round, which was a knockoff of Magic Round.
0: Tennis and more Aussies are through to the second round at Flushing Meadows. Air Sports' Paul Walsh has the details.
6: Dean Sweeney and Tristan Schoolkate have joined Alexi Popper and James Duckworth, Taylor Preston, Kimberly Birrell and Maya Joint in the second round of the US Tennis Open after Schoolkate defeated Nishesh Bashavareri in four sets and Dean Sweeney recorded a walkover after the Frenchman Corentin Moutet retired after two sets. Alex Di Manara is up against the Italian Andre Guiraria, while Taylor Fritz, Madison Keys, Alina Rybakina, Mia Andreeva and Lorenzo Musetti have all booked their places in the second round. Paul Walsh for Air Sport.
0: In rugby league, the Sharks will rest Nico Hines, Blake Brayley and Teague Wilton in Saturday night's Round 27 game against the Storm. Michael Gabriel will make his debut at centre. Australian Independent Radio News.
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8: Well, the man says for today is going to be cloudy. High chance of showers becoming less likely in the late morning. Winds westerly 15 to 20 kilometres, turning northwesterly in the late afternoon. Top today, my friends, of 17 degrees, and we're still around 12 degrees in the outer east. Overnight low for Thursday, 9, 16 tomorrow and showers. Friday, 17, showers increasing, and for Saturday, 18 and showers, and possible shower, 18 too for Sunday. But just reiterating outside the studios here in Croydon time, now 6 minutes after 11 on a Wednesday morning. Words and Music is your program, and we do have at the present time 12 degrees. Getting into a little bit of Jerry Lee Lewis to kick this hour off, yeah?

0: That's the Boogie Woogie Blues Band AI and the Midnight Map Ride for you.
1: The Roy Orbison story. From his initial success in the 60s to the resurgence of his career in latter years, Roy Orbison's voice remained remarkable. His unique songs conveyed vulnerability, fun, love and loss. Starring Mark Shelley, whose brilliant portrayal of the character and extraordinary vocals of Roy brings audiences to their feet. The Roy Orbison Story.
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0: 14 past 11, and I want to tell you about the Victoria Folk Music Club. 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Don Fraser is the man to contact and he's on the phone at 0407 737 202. 0407 737 202. And if you can't take those details down, you know what to do. 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This is Whitney Houston now.

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7: 21 after 11, and I want to tell you about the Noxon District over 50s are a very friendly and sociable group that meet on the fourth Tuesday of each month from January to November. 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It's Club Kilsyth, 1 to 15 Canterbury Road in Bayswater North, 22nd of this month, and it's at 10 a.m. in the morning, 10:30 I should say, in the morning. 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

0: Marilyn McCoo and Billy Davis. Thank you very much. Out front of Fifth Dimension there for you.
1: 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Your voice in Melbourne's Outer East.
0: Here's a duo from Denmark. They're called The Barn. This one from 1986, Love in Siberia.

0: That's a duo that come out of Denmark, and they're called Laban. She's named Lisha, and he's named Ivan. And that particular one that they did back in the 80s called Love in Siberia. 1986 it was, actually. Right on 11:30. Well, a little over 11:30. Good morning. How are you?
1: I'm good. I'm bemused. I've never heard that before.
0: You never heard that song before?
1: No.
0: Well, now you have.
1: It was a long time ago,
0: Mr. Mac. It was,
1: yeah,
0: yeah, 1986, yes. Oh, no.
1: I don't want to say that one too quickly, do you?
0: No, no.
1: It's 40 years ago.
0: No,
1: okay.
0: Don't rub it in.
1: Well, you're going to... Got room in your suitcase? Don't you normally get that sort of reply? Oh, got room in your suitcase? No.
0: Or can I carry your bags?
1: Yes.
0: That's the other one.
1: Mac
0: or... And no to all those.
1: No, to all the above. Okay, let's get the show on the road,
0: actually,
1: shall we?
0: Yes. I'll press this button.
1: Thank you.
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0: Yes, indeed, and you've got no Vinyl Heaven.
1: No, because it's all Vinyl Heaven.
0: Well, it's all Vinyl Heaven, all right.
1: It's it's actually a tribute to Elton John and Bernie Taupin.
0: Mm-hmm.
1: So it's all Elton John, Bernie Taupin tracks done by others.
0: Right, we usually do tributes when they go to God, but no, they haven't.
1: No. Don't normally do it. Did you like our Tim Curry the other night?
0: Oh, I thought that was good.
1: Sweet
0: yes,
1: transvestite.
0: Yes, yes,
1: yes, yes.
0: yes, I thought that
1: we
0: was
1: didn't
0: good.
1: Come
0: you opened
1: in,
0: up the show.
1: Yeah,
0: think.
1: We
0: yes,
1: did. Then yes, yes. The time warp,
0: yes.
1: Which is like listening to songs I've never heard before. Yes, that's the time warp, isn't it?
0: He was quite talented, really. I mean, he did a lot of different roles in different movies too, not just...
1: Tim, I did mention it last night, that the one movie that they missed out on, in saying, oh, he was in Rocky Horror and a few others, but he was also in Hunt for the Red October with Sean Connery.
0: Sean, yes.
1: And he played the doctor, Dr. Petrov, and it was like... Did him and Sean Connery get along? And they said they got along like a house on fire, but Tim Curry idolised him. That was the word.
0: Right.
1: So, yeah, apparently they got on very, very well. But, yeah, they seemed to miss out. You know, they talked about, oh, he was in Home Alone, but he wasn't in that long. But he had a big part in Hunt for the Red October. But,
0: yeah, I saw that movie. It was a great movie, actually, too.
1: I never saw the Rocky Horror Show.
0: No. Did you see the show on stage?
1: No. Never seen it.
0: No.
1: Just like the music. Mm. And always remember back in the day when it first came out and Little Nell was on Countdown with Molly Meldrum.
0: Okay.
1: Yeah, there you go. Mm. And the geezer that had the very, really long, strange hair, he actually wrote Rocky Horror Show.
0: Right. Okay.
1: The nearest I got to it was a brother-in-law back in the day who did an amateur version of it, a small theatre in Collingwood. So that's about the nearest I ever got to.
0: Yeah, the Australian version was very good too.
1: Yeah.
0: We did a good job of that.
1: Reg Livermore.
0: Yes. Yes.
1: I only knew that because Mr. Arthur told me last night.
0: Oh, right. See,
1: so. So, yeah, anyway, getting back to Elton John.
0: Yes, yes, and various people doing his music.
1: Absolutely. And
0: like who?
1: One of my favourites is Saturday Night's All Right for Fighting by The Who.
0: Right.
1: And because it's that sort of Who song, Pete Townsend said he should have written it. It's that right up Pete Townsend's alley, so to speak. So, yeah.
0: That sort of music deal.
1: Yeah. I mean, they've got Kate Bush. But one of the tracks I am going to play is it's called the legendary album of, it's the very first album before his one called Empty Skies.
0: Right.
1: And it was him in a studio. They used to give him the songs to muck around with before they went out to somebody else. So I'm doing Spirit in the Sky by Elton John back in the day.
0: That was Greenbaum.
1: Yeah, Norman Greenbaum.
0: Norman Greenbaum.
1: Yeah, strange man.
0: Yeah.
1: Look, there's But also, I'm going to finish off the show. You'll know this one because you've got it for me. I'm actually going to do a Funeral for a Friend, Love Lies Bleeding by Metallica.
0: And I got to tell you, because I previewed it before I gave it to you, it's a damn good track.
1: Absolutely.
0: Well, and Elton was actually in the audience.
1: Absolutely,
0: when they did that.
1: Yeah. They did say that one of the, because it starts off on the album of Goodbye Yellow Brick Road, it's got quite a long intro. And Metallica do a very good version of starting it off.
0: They do.
1: Yes, it's a real rocky sort of, but I will be playing that last of all.
0: Oh, right, okay.
1: It's about 6.5 minutes long.
0: Yeah, I know,
1: I like
0: long.
1: That. But yeah, I hope people are going to enjoy it because I think people obviously do like Elton John. In fact, his very first album was 1970.
0: You don't want to say that too quick, either.
1: Well, I came over in 73, so I was only 20 years old when it first came.
0: Oh, but a young lad.
1: Those years go walking by.
0: Yes, yes.
1: The mind's okay, but the body won't follow it.
0: Yes, I'm not even going to touch it with a barge pole.
1: So, okay, so you're off to Blighty in a couple of weeks' time?
0: Yeah, no, yes, on the 15th we leave.
1: You're going to miss all the excitement around
0: I
1: here, aren't
0: know.
1: You?
0: I know, and I'll be grateful of that.
1: And you've been saying that you've got to visit the HMV record store.
0: Yes, I am, actually, in Oxford Street. You
1: Oxford
0: know.
1: Street, yes, yeah. Yes. As we've been talking over coffees, there's an HMV sort of almost everywhere. Back in, there's one in Uxbridge where I come from, and they've got a great selection.
0: It's incredible, actually.
1: Mind you, I haven't been there for 5 years, but you can pick up some good compilation CDs for about £5, about $10. So,
0: I think they've got two floors of music, CDs, and records.
1: In Oxford Street, it's about four. Yeah. It's all up and down. So, yeah, I've been there a couple of times, but I sort of found that the one in Uxbridge, I could get what I wanted. When I went there the last time in Oxford Street, it was a few years ago now, and they had a good selection of DVDs, but not what I wanted. So, good luck.
0: Actually, last time...
1: It's very congested.
0: I know. I've been there before, and last time we were there... it was about May, I think, maybe May or June. It was damn hot.
1: Oh, yeah.
0: Oh, jolly hot. And I've said to you before, we went to Hyde Park. The grass was absolutely brown. There was not a green piece of grass anywhere.
1: Except all the pink bodies.
0: Yeah, that's right. And it probably was a bit this time too because they've had quite a lot of heat over there.
1: Latest reports back from my sisters in one in London, one in Swindon, and they said it has started to cool
0: down a bit.
1: And
0: in fact,
1: one of my sisters up in Wiltshire in Swindon did say that her and her grandson were running around in the back garden while it was pouring down with rain.
0: Well, trying to get cool.
1: Well, just wanted to... they hadn't had rain.
0: Doing a rain dance.
1: That's right. Hadn't had substantial rain since the 26th of June.
0: Yes, I know. Yeah.
1: So, yeah. And my other younger sister just outside London, they didn't cancel it, but the group did. They were going on one of these Rhine cruises, and it's been cancelled because the water was too low.
0: It's quite unbelievable when you think of the UK being like that. I mean, you think it's a green like an emerald, like Ireland is.
1: Much the same as my back garden.
0: Yes, well, I mean, we've had pretty good rain here lately.
1: It's sort of welcome to our world. In all the years that I've been here, and that's 52. Actually, would you believe at the end of this month it'll be 53 years? And we've been through it all. We've seen it, and it still comes up every single year. There's bushfires, the droughts and everything else. So, if you don't believe in climate change, I think you should be now.
0: Unfortunately, of course, people over there don't have the facilities to keep cool. You see, why would you have an air conditioner in London or thereabouts?
1: Well,
0: no, there are no such things.
1: The interesting thing is it's... 4% of residentials have air conditioning. So that's 96% of residential houses in England do not have air conditioning.
0: That's right.
1: Yeah. And the thing is that you've got to also remember, most houses there are double brick, so it retains the heat.
0: Yes.
1: So, I mean, we've got what we used to call timber frame buildings, which is timber on the inside, brick on the outside. Yeah. But over there, especially with the heat, it retains it. Mind you, it's ruddy cold in the winter.
0: It's a bit like that song... Mad dogs and Englishmen go out in the midday sun.
1: Yeah.
0: Yes. Thanks for coming in this morning, my friend.
1: Yeah, Joe Cocker.
0: Joe Cocker, that's it. And we'll be listening to you at 12:05 for your...
1: Elton John
0: extravaganza.
1: Absolutely. Now, Elton John and...
0: Bernie Taupin.
1: Thank you very much.
0: We're back to Australia now.
1: Absolutely. Thank you, John.
0: Here we go with Gowanna.
1: And him, them.
0: Rock. Rock off.
1: Solid rock.
0: That's it. See you, bud.

0: That's a band that comes from Geelong, actually. Shane Howard was their lead singer. They had that one, a big one too, for them in 1982, Solid Rock. Jono's with me in a moment, but first of all, before Jono, I want to tell you about this. 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
1: There's a free plug for you.
0: Good idea, mate. No, you're right, good stuff. Very good. How are you?
1: Good, good. So I've got another Cliff Richard one here now.
0: Yes, right. Oh, good, yes. Okay.
1: So this is called Vita Mia, I presume. It's
0: Vita Mia.
1: I think it sounds a little bit Italian, maybe. I'm not sure. Right-o. And he's got a duet with Vincenzo La Scola. Now, I haven't heard of him.
0: Right.
1: I obviously heard
0: Italian
1: him singing.
0: Italian tenor of some description?
1: I guess so. It's a bit like Andre Bocelli.
0: Oh,
1: I
0: yes,
1: suppose.
0: Right, okay. Yes.
1: Along those sort of lines. So, yeah, it's an interesting track.
0: So, what's it called?
1: Vita Mia.
0: Let's hear it.

0: No, it was very operatic. Nice, beautifully.
1: Slipping a little bit of culture.
0: Absolutely.
1: At the end of the program.
0: And I tell you what, they blended very well together,
1: they
0: too.
1: They do, yeah.
0: Very well together. Cliff Richard with that gentleman that you said earlier.
1: That is Vincenzo La Scola.
0: La Scola. A nice Italian lad. Good. All right. Thank you very much. We'll look forward to another track from you next week, Jono.
1: Okay. Right, yeah.
0: Actually. Thank you very much for that, sir.
1: Okay.
0: We've got news at 12 midday. And then, of course, our friend who said and came in and said, gee, that's a great track that you're playing, Jeffrey. he liked it a lot. So, we'll have him on at 12:05. Right now, we're into the Pointer Sisters. I need a pointer out in front of the girls here. And they're so excited, you know that?

0: That's the Pointer Sisters, and so excited at 1.5 minutes away from news at 12.
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0: And of course, the Eater will be on right after Jeffrey this afternoon at 2 o'clock. Coming up to almost news time. That does it for me this morning. Certainly trust you have enjoyed the program and look forward to your company same time next week. And thank you to all those folks that sent in SMSs and also phoned in on 9722-9981. Thanks to Jono for all his help out there today too. And stand by for the man himself, Jeffrey Tanner, right after the news with Wednesday Forum. And, of course, Elton John and his many, many artists singing his songs.

0: 100 things needed: food, clean water, medical assistance.
1: Meanwhile, renewed conflict in the Middle East has sent global oil trading over $90 a barrel following US strikes on Iran. The spike is raising fresh concerns of higher local fuel costs and a surge in inflation across the Australian economy. The Australian Financial Review's John Kehoe says it could trigger another interest rate hike later this year.
2: The Reserve Bank, frankly, is already facing or staring down the barrel of a fourth rate rise. And I think this is the sort of thing that could just tip them over the edge and convince. And they'll be very nervous about this development.
1: A money expert doesn't believe homeowners should panic about reports of falling property values, though. The Commonwealth Bank warns the decline in the market is larger and faster than it anticipated and could continue well into next year. But money expert Joel Gibson says we need to look at the bigger picture.
3: Have a look at the annual property price changes. It's only just a little dip off the top of a very big kind of growth period recently, especially in those non-Sydney, Melbourne capitals. So that's a little bit of perspective. You see the headlines like this, prices are dropping, but they're still up compared to a year ago in most capitals.
1: The Victorian Premier Ben Carroll has backed a directive given to police to ignore an overcrowding custody crisis when making bail decisions for alleged offenders. The Herald Sun newspaper reports frontline police are now routinely being taken off the beat to monitor offenders being held in custody.
4: People being put into custody, whether it's a police cell or a jail cell, is the right thing. I make no apology for our cells being more full than they ever have before. This shows our bail reform, our sentencing review, and what we're doing is having a real impact. We're focusing on making sure there's accountability, that there's consequences.
1: Drug testing at music festivals in New South Wales will continue for the next 4 years. The service will be made available at 15 festivals each year. The state's health minister, Ryan Park, says it's an important harm reduction measure.
5: This is about not saying that drug taking is safe, because it never will be, but it is about providing an opportunity for users to be safer.
1: Sydney ferry passengers being warned they aren't running until this afternoon, with workers now on strike for 5 hours. Maritime union members are fighting for a 5% wage rise. Services will resume at 2 p.m, but Opal card readers won't be switched back on, meaning travel will be free for the afternoon commute. This is AIR National News. In AFL news, excitement is building for Dockers fans and players ahead of tomorrow night's qualifying final against Hawthorn in Perth. A win for the Dockers would see them book a home preliminary final in a fortnight. Freo defender Carl Werner says the early nerves are gone.
6: Oh, I've been a little bit nervous in the week, but now that we're sort of getting close to the game, I'm feeling a lot better and more excited for it. Well, whoever's at the game, just be as loud as you can. Yeah, we love having you there and we're going to give you our best performance.
1: In rugby league, the Dolphins will roll out a near full-strength side for Friday's derby with the Titans. Connolly Lemuelo has been named on an extended bench. Selwyn Cobbo, the only out with an ankle complaint. The Roosters and Sharks are resting their top liners this weekend ahead of the finals, while the Warriors and Panthers have named strong sides to play for the minor premiership. And in cricket, the Adelaide Strikers have beaten out several other Big Bash teams to win the services of former England skipper Ben Stokes for the upcoming BBL season. SACA CEO Charlie Hodgson says the move works for Stokes on several levels.
7: There were four or five franchises at least going for him. I think both professionally and personally, it works really well for him being in Adelaide. Professionally, because, like you say, we've got the best ground in the world, the best facilities, great coach in Tim Payne, but also sort of personally, he'll bring his young family with him. He knows that they'll get well looked after.
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10: Well, first of all, big apologies. You wouldn't think I've been doing this for 15 years and I forgot to press the right button, didn't I? Okay, I've done it. Okay, your local weather forecast is going to be a maximum of 17 degrees with some showers for Thursday. Maximum of 16, once again, showers. For Friday, maximum of 17, showers increasing. Saturday, maximum 18. Guess what? Showers. And for Sunday, oh lordy, lordy, lordy, maximum 18 and a possible shower. Oh, it is now 6 minutes past the hour of 12. You are with Jeff Tanner on Wednesday Music Forum, and thank you very much for Mr. Mac. And he's, as we talked before, he's off to the the old blighty in a couple of weeks' time. So good luck with that, mate, and I hope you enjoy yourself. But we will see him next week, or we'll hear from him. And also, while I'm nagging away here, I've been away for the last couple of weeks, so a big shout-out to Jeff Mason for sitting in last week, and to Roger Watson for sitting in the week before. And a few sort of medical issues have come up in the last more than a few weeks. So thank you very much, guys. Appreciate you filling in for me. Great shows. All righty. As we've been chatting, we are going to do the songbook of Elton John and Bernie Taupin. And, let's do this first of all. Come on, Jeffrey. You're all Marfordite, aren't you?

actually put that on because I was having a bit of a coughing fit as well. But thank you very much. You are with Jeff Tanner on the Wednesday Music Forum. And we're going to play a couple of tracks by Elton John that he's been released in the last couple of years. And one is with Britney Spears. The other one is with Dua Lipa. Let's start the show.

0: Hold Me Closer, better known as Tiny Dancer, Britney Spears and Elton John, and before that, Cold, Cold Heart, and that was Rocket Man, Elton John with Dua Lipa. Hope you've enjoyed them. There's plenty more Elton to come along. It is 12 minutes past the about 14 minutes past the hour of 12. If you want to give us a tinkle on the dog and bone, 97229981. Or you can text me straight to the screen, 0485 866 981. It's lovely to see the Rosemary outside in reception. I missed you the last couple of weeks, so we're back together. The team's back together again. Let's have a word about Mr. Ross Wilson.
1: Aussie music icons come in all shapes and sizes, but only Ross Wilson had a foxtail protruding from the seat of his baggy trousers. Ross's musical journey began in 1965 as a member of the Pink Finks. Stints with Party Machine, Procession, and the Sons of the Vegetal Mother followed. 1970 was the year Wilson hit Pay Dirt when he wrote Eagle Rock for his new band, Daddy Cool. That's when Ross donned the foxtail, while other band members joined in the joke with Mickey Mouse ears, propeller-style hats, and over-the-top clothing, as the exaggerated style of the late 50s became synonymous with Ross's rock and roll revival band. The fans laughed along and sent Eagle Rock and the album Daddy Who, Daddy Cool into the stratosphere of Australian rock history with rock anthems Daddy Cool, School Days, Cherry Pie, together with new Ross Wilson compositions, Come Back Again, Blind Date, and Bomb Bomb. By 1972, Ross was ready to move on. He formed Mighty Kong, but the rock opera Tommy took Wilson into acting, prior to working as a sought-after record producer. Wilson formed Mondo Rock. By 1980, they were charting with State of the Heart, Cool World, Chemistry, Summer of 81, and Come Said the Boy, all hot to trot before the band disbanded. Ross went solo with the album Dark Side of the Man. Other albums followed, with Wilson never far from the action, collaborating with others, recording, songwriting, producing and touring. 50 years on, the foxtail now outlived, Ross Wilson is an Aussie music icon.
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0: Well, there you go. Thank you very much, Mr. Mac. The Lilydale Anthony and Theatre will be presenting a musical comedy, Dirty Rotten Scoundrels, for 3 weeks in September. There will be 11 evening shows and 4 matinees. Ticket prices include a sherry on arrival, a programme, a tiered coffee at interval, and a sparkling wine and juice at the end of the show. I think you might need it. Okay, for all the details for the dates and prices, for more information, contact Lucy Morris at the office on 97351777. I'll give you that number again for the Anthonyum Theatre. Lucy Morris, 97351777. If I remember rightly, and I will be stand to be corrected, the movie of Dirty Rotten Scoundrels was with Steve Martin and Michael Caine. Great actor. There you go. And if you do have that answer for me, 0485 866 981. Let's go back to Elton John. And if you're wondering, the actual CD album, the songs that I'm playing today, come from an album called Two Rooms, celebrating the songs of Elton John and Bernie Taupin. And one of my favourite, if not the favourite, guitarist of all time is Eric Clapton. And he recorded the Border Song. And this is from the Elton John album of the same name in 1970. This is the Border Song.

0: Kate Bush and her variation on Rocket Man. Yes, we did have a little bit of that earlier on with Cold Cold Heart, but there you go. That was from the Elton John album, that Honky Chateau, back in 1972. Don't want to show some of these too quickly, do you? And we did have the Border Song with Eric Clapton, and once again from the Elton John self-titled album from 1970. It is 28 minutes past the hour of 12.
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0: The Outer East Food Share, a NFP organisation that assists food relief agencies in Maroondah, Knox and the Yarra Ranges. They collect and sort excess and rescued foods at their hub in Wantirna to distribute to over 60 agencies. They are looking to open a second hub along the Maroondah Highway corridor to further assist agencies in the Yarra Ranges. If you can help with their search for suitable premises, it would be most appreciated. Contact details, Shireen Barker, 0421 520302. I'll give you that number again for Shireen Barker, 0421 520302, or you can go to the email yrhub@outereastfoodshare.org. Got a friend of mine that actually worked does that as well. Okay. All righty. One track that I was talking to Mr. Mac about, and Pete Townsend did say this is a song that he should have written. So this is With a Handful of Grease in Your Hair. I like that track. Okay. He's doing it again, isn't he? This is Saturday Night's All Right for Fighting.

0: course, the wonderful sounds of the Beach Boys and Crocodile Rock from the 1972 album of Don't Shoot Me, I'm Only the Piano Player. And before that, a little bit of a muck up again. Come on, Jeffrey. The Who's Saturday Night's All Right for Fighting from the 1973 double album of Goodbye, Yellow Brick Road. And it is 20 minutes to the hour of one. Let's have a word from all these people.
1: I give great thanks to God for whatever good has come about in our family. Hello, I'm Chuck Swindoll. God does get all the glory for whatever good has transpired, and I get the blame. And I should for the wrong that's happened, because I'll tell you, no part of a healthy family life comes naturally with a Swindoll. None of it. God had a lot of work to do when he got a hold of me, I'll tell you. And if this daddy can learn to do it, anybody can learn to do it. So a special God bless you to all the fathers. I pray that you will let him have the headship in your home, starting today.
2: 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To learn more about the Ministry of Insight for Living Australia, just head to our website, ifl.org.au.

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1: Bye.
0: Bye. A couple of right Charlies there. A mission to the moon. Mission to the moon takes you on a captivated journey with three quirky, acrobatic astronauts blending circus artistry, clowning, and real space science. Inspired by NASA's upcoming Artemis program, which will see humans once again step foot on the moon, this show imagines jugglers defying gravity and tumbling among the stars. With a mix of classic circus skills, laughter, and exciting space facts, Mission to the Moon offers a free imaginative take on our fascination with space. That's me. And this is going to be held at the Knox Community Arts Centre in Bayswater. And this is going to be held on Thursday, the 1st of October, 11 a.m. and 2 p.m. The cost, $22 concession or child, $20 family, four people, $68. You can contact arts at knox.vic.gov.au, or you can call the Knox Community Arts Centre team on 9729 7287. There you go, Mission to the Moon. Alrighty, I'm going to play you for a track from a lovely couple of young ladies that were the product of Brian Wilson from the Beach Boys and from Michelle Phillips from the Mamas and the Papas. I'm going to play for you from the same album I just did before. Don't shoot me because I'm only the piano player. And this is Daniel.

back in 1976. Before that, we had Wilson Phillips and Daniel. 9 minutes to the hour of one. The Ringwood Lake Probrus Club meets every third Monday of the month. We are a mixed club of about 50 members. Our next guest speaker will be George Petru, presenting his first project and book, The Art of Sacrifice. George is a successful graphic designer and an acclaimed portrait artist. He is passionate about Australians, all walks of life, who have served our great nation with gallantry and sacrifice. George captures the eye and gives the voice and further life to the incredible stories. Come join us and enjoy the fun and friendship of our club. This is held at the H.G. Parker Reserve Pavilion on Monday the 21st of September at 10 a.m. And your contact is Frank Nolan, 0431 106 073. Oh, what have I got for you next? Oh, I'm liking this one. From his 1974 album called Caribou, this is The Bitch Is Back. This is Tina Turner.

The Wonderful with Tina Turner and the Bitchy's Back. 5 minutes to the hour of 1 o'clock. Let's go up to the news with Daryl Hall and John Oates and Philadelphia Freedom.

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2: I'm Mark Dransfield. Australian aid is expected to reach Nepal in coming hours as the number of missing Aussies has been revised down to 38. Nelson Scott reports from Kathmandu.
3: More Australian aid will arrive here soon to help address regular power outages and a growing disease risk caused by the devastating floods. The RAF jet will deliver millions of dollars worth of sanitation kits and solar lights at the request of Nepali authorities. But one local aid worker says getting the relief to affected areas remains a challenge.
4: All the bridges are gone, so it's very hard for us to send them the relief materials.
3: The assistance comes as five more missing Australians have been safely located. Their identities are currently unknown, but one has been found in Nepal, another in Tibet, while the other three are outside the crisis zone. But desperate families of the 38 Australians still missing continue to arrive in Kathmandu, searching for answers. Among them, Sydney man Shwarim, who's flown here to look for his wife.
5: We have a 2-year-old and a 10-year-old, kids who are waiting in Australia, hoping that she's going to come back.
3: The federal government says it's gravely concerned for those who remain unaccounted for. Nelson Scott, Kathmandu.
2: Latest data shows the pace of Australia's economic growth has slowed. The Bureau of Statistics says the economy grew 2.1% over the year to June, down on the 2.5% recorded in the March reading. Even though the economy is showing signs of slowing as consumer spending remains subdued, an interest rate cut is likely to be on the back burner. Federal police have descended on the home of a former CFMEU boss in Melbourne's northwest. Madeleine Burke reports.
6: The early morning raid was at a property in Keilor, reportedly home to John Perkovich, who was a close mate of the union's ousted leader, John Setka. Several officers and a sniffer dog were seen at the property. Federal police have confirmed search warrants in Keilor today, a part of their response to allegations of corruption in the Victorian building industry. And today's action follows charges laid by Task Force Hawk against former CFMEU delegates Tyrone Bell and Joel Brown. Madeleine Burke, Melbourne.
2: Temperatures are set to soar in Queensland for the first week of spring. Brisbane will reach temperatures of up to 34 this weekend, while western parts of the state will hit highs of 37 degrees. The Weather Bureau's senior meteorologist, Dean Naramore, says it's well above averages seen at this time of the year.
7: We're looking at a burst of almost late spring or early summer heat rather than early spring heat. We're looking at temperatures of 4 to 6 degrees above average on Thursday, reaching up to 6 to 8 degrees above average on Friday and across the weekend.
2: Air entertainment news, and Australian actor and producer Naomi Watts will receive a Lifetime Achievement Award at Spain's top film festival next month. And in business news, one of the world's biggest tech companies is handing over the reins to a new chief executive. Apple's Tim Cook has officially stepped down. John Ternus has been named CEO. He's been at the company for more than two decades. Checking the Aussie share market, the All Ords is trading down 115 points at 91.45. One Australian dollar is buying 71.47 US cents. This is Air National News. North Melbourne has parted ways with four-time premiership coach Alistair Clarkson. Jordan Tunbridge reports.
8: Players were summoned to an unscheduled meeting at Arden Street Oval this morning and told the Clarkson era was over. The former Hawthorne mastermind departs after four seasons at the helm, unable to drag the Kangaroos back into September. North Melbourne won just nine games this year, finishing 14th on the ladder, with Clarkson moved on despite having another year to run on his lucrative contract. Attention now turns to his replacement, with former Roos premiership players and premiership coaches John Longmire and Adam Simpson expected to feature prominently in the discussion. Jordan Tunbridge, Melbourne.
2: Broncos veteran Ben Hunt insists they'll throw everything at their final game of the season. The reigning premiers have one last chance to farewell the likes of Adam Reynolds and Payne Haas tomorrow night. Hunt says they're eyeing a big win against the Bulldogs.
9: I know it's our last game and obviously we don't have anything to play for in terms of finals and that, but there's a number of players leaving the club, like you said, and obviously one of them, is Payne Haas, and it's going to be his last game for the Broncos, so I think we've got plenty to play for there.
2: And at the US Open, Australians Dane Sweeney and Tristan Schoolkate have both won through to the second round. In doubles, the Williams sisters have drawn Aussie Maya Joints and her Taiwanese partner. Australian Independence Radio News.
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0: Well, your local weather forecast, maximum of 17 degrees today with showers, and I can't see it on my computer what it is now, but it is quite a nice day outside, really. And for Thursday, maximum of 16, once again, showers. Now, I'm going to repeat this, every single one. For Friday, maximum of 17, showers increasing. And for Saturday, a maximum of 18, showers. And for Sunday, a maximum of 18, possible shower. And just to make it a little bit different, on Monday it's going to be maximum 17 with a shower or two. Here you go. I planted some more veggies in my planter boxes a couple of days ago, so I am actually looking forward to a bit of the wet stuff coming down and getting my produce up. I made a few mistakes the last time, and I hope I've rectified them. Okay, 6 minutes past the hour of one, and thank you very much, Rosemary, for my cup of coffee and me sandwich. So it's very nice. And you are with Jeff Tanner, Wednesday Music Forum, and the music of Elton John and Bernie Taupin. And one of his most favourite songs, actually from his first album called Elton John back in 1970. This is Rod Stewart's rendition of Your Song.

0: Yes, that's a live recording of George Michael with Elton John and Don't Let the Sun Shine Go Down on Me. And the original version was from the album, he says something, Caribou, 1974. I hope you've enjoyed those two. And, of course, there was Rod Stewart and Your Song, which, unfortunately, Mr. Rod is not very well at the moment. He's 81 years old and he's just had a heart procedure, but he still reckons he's going to be out on the road in another 4 weeks' time. His constitution must be pretty damn big, I reckon. Okay, it is 17 minutes past the hour of one.
1: I know I should be a bit more active, and that it'd be good for my heart if I was. I mean, I want to stay healthy for my kids, so I need this heart to stay strong and healthy for a long, long time.
2: Being physically active is an important part of leading a healthy lifestyle. And the good news is activity doesn't have to be vigorous. 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
0: Good advice, that. Absolutely. 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Silent auction is on display. Aaron Violi MP and David Hodgett MP will be in attendance. The Mayor of Yarra Ranges is also likely to attend. This is going to be held at 21 Palm Grove, Kilsyth, Saturday the 10th of October, 2 p.m. to 5 p.m. And for further information, Samantha Coghlan, 9725 4502. There you go. Okay, all righty. Coming up to 20 minutes past the hour of one, 3 minutes after I said the last one. Okay, I'm going to play for you just something maybe just a little bit different. Do you remember Bruce Hornsby? Bruce Hornsby and The Range. He's going to play for you A Madman Across the Water from the album of the same name. This is Bruce Hornsby.

0: from his album Sleeping With The Past, and that was 1989. That was Sinead O'Connor and A Sacrifice. Before that, we have Bruce Hornsby and The Range, Madman Across The Water. There you go. Bit on the softer side, eh? It is, oh, 1:30. There you go. Dead on. All righty, let's have a word from Mr. Pellegrino.
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0: The Domesticity is a beautiful and heartwarming show that will touch you where you live, at home. It is built around a stunning cycle of deeply personal songs about marriage, babies, love, tolerance, decency, and complexity of modern life. It is a sublime study of tenderness and vulnerability. Backed by some of Australia's most sensitive musicians, Fred Smith brings his trademark subtlety, wit, and observation to bear on the quiet struggles in our lives and the houses we live in, the children we raise, and the marriages we hope to sustain. These songs will resonate long after the gig has been and gone. This is going to be held at the Knox Community Centre in Bayswater on Friday the 9th of October at 7:30 p.m. Contact details 9729 7287. Yeah, okay. all that stuff there. Alrighty, this is Phil Collins and a track from Elton John's Tumbleweed Connection. This is Burn Down the Mission.

0: From the title of the album, called the legendary covers album by Elton John, Spirit in the Sky. There you go. And we have Burned Down the Mission from Tumbleweed Connection from 1970. Don't want to say some of these too quickly, do you? But let's have a word from these people and then a lovely lady that is in the studio next door.
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Candle in the Wind, Ed Sheeran. Bet you didn't get that one, did you? And before that, Goodbye Yellow Brick Road, and that was the Queens of the Stone Age. I won't try and tell you the names of the people in the band. Okay, we're coming up nearly to the end. Now, I did promise that I had this wonderful track, and Mr. John Mack got it for me. It's a few minutes long, but I want to go out with this. This is from the album of Goodbye Yellow Brick Road, and it started off the whole album with Funeral for a Friend and Love Lies Bleeding. It doesn't want to come on. There we go. Here we go. Here we go. We got there. This is Metallica.

said I was going to rock your socks off at the end. Love Lies Bleeding and Funeral for a Friend, and that was Metallica. It's 2 minutes to the hour of two, and Miss Ida is getting ready in the other room as long as her headphones are still attached. Hope you've enjoyed the music of Elton John and Bernie Taupin today. I'm going to leave you with a track from an album that was only released last year with a lady by the name of Brandy Carlisle. I'm going to play for you the title track. Going up to the news, hope you've enjoyed the show, and I'll see you again next week, Tuesday night, with me old mucker David Arthur on The Good Times. And this is Who Believes in Angels. See you later, folks. Have fun. Go to Mighty Hawks.

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2: I'm Mark Dransfield. Australian aid is expected to reach Nepal in coming hours as the number of missing Aussies has been revised down to 38. Nelson Scott reports from Kathmandu.
3: More Australian aid will arrive here soon to help address regular power outages and a growing disease risk caused by the devastating floods. The RAF jet will deliver millions of dollars worth of sanitation kits and solar lights at the request of Nepali authorities. But one local aid worker says getting the relief to affected areas remains a challenge.
4: All the bridges are gone, so it's very hard for us to send them the relief materials.
3: The assistance comes as five more missing Australians have been safely located. Their identities are currently unknown, but one has been found in Nepal, another in Tibet, while the other three are outside the crisis zone. But desperate families of the 38 Australians still missing continue to arrive in Kathmandu, searching for answers. Among them, Sydney man Shwarim, who's flown here to look for his wife.
5: We have a 2-year-old and a 10-year-old, kids who are waiting in Australia, hoping that she's going to come back.
3: The federal government says it's gravely concerned for those who remain unaccounted for. Nelson Scott, Kathmandu.
2: Latest data shows the pace of Australia's economic growth has slowed. The Bureau of Statistics says the economy grew 2.1% over the year to June, down on the 2.5% recorded in the March reading. Even though the economy is showing signs of slowing as consumer spending remains subdued, an interest rate cut is likely to be on the back burner. Federal police have descended on the home of a former CFMEU boss in Melbourne's northwest. Madeleine Burke reports.
6: The early morning raid was at a property in Keilor, reportedly home to John Perkovich, who was a close mate of the union's ousted leader, John Setka. Several officers and a sniffer dog were seen at the property. Federal police have confirmed search warrants in Keilor today, a part of their response to allegations of corruption in the Victorian building industry. And today's action follows charges laid by Task Force Hawk against former CFMEU delegates Tyrone Bell and Joel Brown. Madeleine Burke, Melbourne.
2: Temperatures are set to soar in Queensland for the first week of spring. Brisbane will reach temperatures of up to 34 this weekend, while western parts of the state will hit highs of 37 degrees. The Weather Bureau's senior meteorologist, Dean Naramore, says it's well above averages seen at this time of the year.
7: We're looking at a burst of almost late spring or early summer heat rather than early spring heat. We're looking at temperatures of 4 to 6 degrees above average on Thursday, reaching up to 6 to 8 degrees above average on Friday and across the weekend.
2: Air entertainment news, and Australian actor and producer Naomi Watts will receive a Lifetime Achievement Award at Spain's top film festival next month. And in business news, one of the world's biggest tech companies is handing over the reins to a new chief executive. Apple's Tim Cook has officially stepped down. John Ternus has been named CEO. He's been at the company for more than two decades. Checking the Aussie share market, the All Ords is trading down 115 points at 91.45. One Australian dollar is buying 71.47 US cents. This is Air National News. North Melbourne has parted ways with four-time premiership coach Alistair Clarkson. Jordan Tunbridge reports.
8: Players were summoned to an unscheduled meeting at Arden Street Oval this morning and told the Clarkson era was over. The former Hawthorn mastermind departs after four seasons at the helm, unable to drag the Kangaroos back into September. North Melbourne won just nine games this year, finishing 14th on the ladder, with Clarkson moved on despite having another year to run on his lucrative contract. Attention now turns to his replacement, with former Roos premiership players and premiership coaches John Longmire and Adam Simpson expected to feature prominently in the discussion. Jordan Tunbridge, Melbourne.
2: Broncos veteran Ben Hunt insists they'll throw everything at their final game of the season. The reigning premiers have one last chance to farewell the likes of Adam Reynolds and Payne Haas tomorrow night. Hunt says they're eyeing a big win against the Bulldogs.
9: I know it's our last game and obviously we don't have anything to play for in terms of finals on that, but there's a number of players leaving the club, like you said, and obviously one of them, is Payne Haas, and it's going to be his last game for the Broncos, so I think we've got plenty to play for there.
2: And at the US Open, Australians Dane Sweeney and Tristan Schoolkate have both won through to the second round. In doubles, the Williams sisters have drawn Aussie Maya Joints and her Taiwanese partner. Australian Independence Radio News.
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0: And the forecast for Melbourne's outer east for today, Wednesday, the 2nd of September, an overnight low of 9, showers and 17 degrees. Thursday, we've got showers and 16. Friday, showers in the afternoon and in the evening, and then it's 17. And Saturday, morning showers and 18. So we've got a sprinkle of shower on every day, it seems. And the temperature outside our studio here in Croydon is currently 13 degrees. Or rather, it is a very pleasant 13 degrees, I must say. Well, hello everyone on this lovely spring day. We made it, guys. We got through winter pretty well, I might say. I don't think it's been too terrible this year. And here we are on a lovely spring day. I'm Edda Ghibellini and you are listening to Wednesday Waves right here on Radio Eastern 98.1 FM. And a big welcome to those of you listening on the FM band as well as those streaming online. But before we start, I'd love to shout out to Jeff Tanner for his show Wednesday Music Forum. Thank you, Jeff. Thoroughly enjoyed some of those covers, really melodic and beautiful. They almost sort of made it their own, some of those artists, didn't they? But today we're actually turning things up with a show built around some of the greatest rock songs ever recorded, and there's really only one way to start. Now, this track begins quietly and then it slowly builds into probably one of the most recognisable and celebrated rock songs of all time. Released in 1971 on Led Zeppelin 4, it was never even released as a commercial single, would you believe, in the UK, yet it became an absolute rock anthem. I'm sure you know what we're talking about. Let's settle in, turn it up, and let's begin today's show with 8 unforgettable minutes of Led Zeppelin, His Stairway to Heaven.

0: way to heaven.
1: Led Zeppelin's Stairway to Heaven. Gosh, I love the rock part of that song. It's just really inspiring. And it's one of those songs I think people have been interpreting for more than 50 years. And at its heart, I think the song is often understood as being about a woman who believes that she can somehow buy her way to happiness or spiritual fulfillment, and that wealth and possessions will give her everything she needs. But as the song unfolds, becomes more reflective, almost suggesting that real meaning comes from the choices we make and the path we take rather than what we can own. I think Robert Plant had always left the lyrics kind of fairly open to interpretation, which is probably part of the reason people are still talking about it today. Quite ingenious, wasn't it? Now, we are coming up to 15 minutes past two and you're listening to Wednesday Waves with me, Ida Ghibellini, right here on Radio Eastern 98.1 FM. Now, if you'd like to give us a call, our numbers are 9722 9981, or you can send me a text message if you like on 0485 866 981. Now, we're going to move on to a little bit more rock. Here's the Red Hot Chili Peppers and By the Way.

0: 90s grunge then with straight into that unmistakable Chili Peppers energy before that. So that was Soundgarden with Black Hole Sun, and before that the Red Hot Chili Peppers and By the Way. And here's a great little fact. Black Hole Sun started with a phrase that Chris Cornell thought he heard on the radio, and he liked the words, went home and turned them into one of the biggest rock songs of the decade. Fast, funky, melodic, and just a little unhinged. That's rock done properly, isn't it? Okay, we are coming up to 25 minutes past two, and we'll be back after this message.
1: Here are today's Did You Know? Australia has 17 of the world's most poisonous snakes. In the mid-1800s, small icebergs were towed by ships from southern Chile to Valparaiso to be used as a means of refrigeration in breweries. And did you know that until 2010, the solar panel industry used more electricity than it produced? And Alice's Adventure in Wonderland was banned in China because it featured talking animals. That was today's Did You Know?
0: Okay, back to our rock show, and we've got a bit of David Bowie and Queen. Enjoy this one.

0: While My Guitar Gently Weeps, one of George Harrison's best, I think, and there's something almost haunting about that track. And I don't know, that guitar certainly does sound like it's crying. And Harrison brought in his friend Eric Clapton, no less, to play lead guitar. And even though Clapton was initially reluctant because he wasn't a Beatle, he still enjoyed it. And before that, we had Under Pressure, one of those songs I think that grabs you from the very first second with that bass line, which is instantly recognisable, isn't it? And what makes it even better is that the song came out of Queen and Bowie's simply jamming together in the studio. And out of that came this huge dramatic song about stress and pressure and what that does to people. Two songs absolutely loaded with emotion, Under Pressure and While My Guitar Gently Weeps. And a big thank you to Roxanne, who said one of my favourites. Me too, Roxanne. I really love that track. And Jeff, rocking out to the great songs on Wednesday Waves. Thanks, Jeff. Now we are coming up to 25 minutes to 3, and we'll be back after this message.
1: The Roy Orbison Story. From his initial success in the 60s to the resurgence of his career in latter years, Roy Orbison's voice remained remarkable. His unique songs conveyed vulnerability, fun, love and loss. Starring Mark Shelley, whose brilliant portrayal of the character and extraordinary vocals of Roy brings audiences to their feet. The Roy Orbison Story.
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0: Coming up next, we've got the Steve Miller Band. Here's the Joker. Enjoy this one.

Oh, the wonderful Tom Petty with I Won't Back Down, and before that, the Steve Miller Band with The Joker. Now, I Won't Back Down is such a great song, I think, because it says so much without trying too hard. It's really just about standing your ground when life is pushing you back. And The Joker, well, that's got a completely different feel. Laid back, cheeky, a little bit mischievous, and one of those songs you recognised almost instantly. Two very different moods, but both great rock songs. Now we're coming up to 17 minutes to 3, and you're listening to Wednesday Waves with me, Ida Ghibellini, right here on Radio Eastern 98.1 FM. Now, if you like, you can give us a call. Jeff's in the studio today taking the calls. Our numbers are 9722 9981, or you can text us on 0485 866 981. Thank you, Dion, for calling in. I appreciate all your lovely words. 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All right, now what have we got coming up? I think I'm going to play a little bit of No Doubt. Here's No Doubt with Don't Speak.

0: The very cool Lenny Kravitz with Fly Away, and before that, No Doubt with Don't Speak. Now, Fly Away is just one of those songs I think that just makes you want to turn it up, isn't it? That huge guitar riff and that feeling of wanting to break free and just disappear. And Don't Speak is a completely different mood. It actually came out of Gwen Stefani's breakup with bandmate Tony Cannell, which is probably why it still feels so raw and personal all these years later. Two very different songs, I think, but both absolutely unmistakable. I really hope you're enjoying this little rock run with me. I'm having a lot of fun playing it, I've got to say. I know Jeff is too, because he's a bit of a rock god himself. So there's plenty more to come, so stay right where you are.
1: Hey, Roxy Babe, what's up?
2: All sorts.
1: What do you mean?
2: All sorts. Lyrical all sorts.
1: Please explain.
2: I have all sorts of everything. Old, new, fast, slow, jazz, blues, classical, and comedy.
1: Yeah, I get it. Lyrical all sorts.
2: Look forward to having you with me for Roxanne's Lyrical All Sorts every Monday, 2 to 4pm.
1: Go, Rox!
3: Hello, this is Jimone here for Rad. 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I can drive. Not a worry in the world. And that's really where that joke ends for me, because there's no real punchline, just a setup. But the message is good. Don't drink and drive. So please, don't drink and drive. Nothing funny about it.
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0: Okay, we are coming up to 6 minutes to three and you're listening to Wednesday Waves. Now, have we got time for another track or two? I think we do. Here's Who and Behind Blue Eyes.

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1: I'm Mark Dransfield. Grave fears are held for 38 Australians still missing in the wake of the Nepal floods. Another five Aussies have been located following the discovery of New South Wales pilgrim Cara Severino over the weekend. Australian aid is now arriving in the capital, Kathmandu. Federal Minister Ann Ali says everything possible is being done to help those affected by the crisis.
2: Of those that have been located, there were some in Nepal, some in Tibet, and three of them were completely outside the crisis area altogether. We still hold grave concerns for those 38 Australians who are still missing.
1: Imports have mainly fuelled Australia's economic growth over the year to June. Latest data shows the economy expanded 2.1%, which is down on the previous reading in March. A spate of interest rate rises has put the dampener on consumer spending. Federal Treasurer Jim Chalmers maintains the Australian economy remains resilient despite challenging conditions.
3: So the Australian economy has obvious strengths, but we can still see in these numbers our three primary challenges. Inflation, productivity, and global volatility. And we know that each of these puts pressure on people.
1: The head of Telstra says an external review has confirmed an outage earlier this year was caused by incorrect date information after planned system maintenance. The telcos accepted the findings of a report which found gaps in ownership, visibility and operational support in the early stages of the outage. Chief Executive Vicky Brady says the outage should not have happened.
4: At its core, this came down to the network timing system not being given the priority that a critical network capability requires. Modern networks are complex, but complexity is not an excuse.
1: Victorian Premier Ben Carroll has justified cancelling plans for a bronze statue to recognise the 9-year tenure of Daniel Andrews as Victorian Premier. He says a statue is unnecessary and comes from an out-of-date policy.
5: This was a Jeff Kennett, stupid waste of money. Our gratitude to former premiers does not have to extend to building a statue for them. Just design work had been completed and 50% of the contract being paid. I have now set up a process where the contract will be fulfilled for an alternative subject.
1: Crocodile royalty has been crowned in far north Queensland. Amy Drew explains.
6: Australia Zoo's long-running crocodile research project has tagged its 300th saltwater crocodile inside the Steve Irwin Wildlife Reserve on the Cape York Peninsula. To mark the major milestone, Robert Irwin has named the 12-foot male Prince William in recognition of the Royal's conservation work. Steve launched the project back in the 80s, which has become the largest and most successful crocodile research project in the world. Prince William the Croc was fitted with acoustic and satellite tags before being released, allowing scientists to track his movements and provide valuable data from the reptile species over the coming decades. Amy Drew, Brisbane.
1: And in air entertainment news, the Beatles universe has expanded with another grandchild. John Lennon's son Sean and partner Charlotte have welcomed a baby boy named Aurelius. This is Air National News. The South Sydney Rabbitohs have been given a leg up in their quest to secure a home elimination final next week. The Roosters have decided to rest 9 of their starting 13 in Friday night's battle, which Souths must win to finish 6th. Roosters skipper James Tedesco's told 9 it's still going to be a big night for their young boys getting a run.
7: Some of these boys have only played a handful of games and it doesn't really get a bigger game than playing against Souths in a rivalry game. So Souths got a bit to play for. I'm sure there's going to be a lot of fire and a lot of emotion involved.
1: Turning to AFL, and North Melbourne has sacked senior coach Alistair Clarkson with a year remaining on his contract. Meantime, injured Blue Will Hayward will have to get through training to face Geelong in Friday's elimination final. The former Swan has been recovering from an ankle injury. Nick Haynes is racing to be fit with an ankle issue of his own. Carlton's unbeaten in their last 6 games, but coach Josh Fraser says the players have been keeping level-headed.
8: Reference the roller coaster, I'm certainly not on that, and neither are the players. And this has been, I think, one of our great strengths is that we've been able to, you know, enjoy a win for what it's been, regroup and reset pretty quickly and focus on what's ahead.
1: And in cricket, the Adelaide Strikers have signed Ben Stokes for this summer's Big Bash. 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
9: And the forecast for Melbourne's outer east for today, Wednesday the 2nd of September, an overnight low of 9, showers and 17 degrees. Thursday we've got showers and 16. Friday showers in the afternoon and in the evening and 17. Saturday morning showers and 18. And the temperature outside our studio here in Croydon is currently 14. It's gone up 1 degree, so it might be 50-50 as to whether we get up to 17 today here in Croydon. And that takes us up to 6 minutes past three. Well, welcome back to the second hour of Wednesday Waves with me, Ida Ghibellini, right here on Radio Eastern 98.1 FM. And a big welcome to those of you who are streaming online as well. Now, we're going to continue with our little rock show today, which I'm thoroughly enjoying. I hope you are too. Big thank you to Ali, who's sent me a message saying that she's enjoying the program and that she, how is my vitamin C going? It was going very well, Ali. Thank you for those oranges. They were very, very thoughtful, and everyone around the studio was raving about them, actually. But we're going to be kicking off things with another great rock band, and I'm sure you'll know instantly who they are just by the very first guitar chords. And it was the title track from Pink Floyd's 1975 album. And although that album went all the way to number one, what's interesting is that this particular track, Wish You Were Here, itself wasn't really a big hit single at the time. And it was the album and years of radio play, I think, that turned that song into the absolute classic we know today. So let's ease into our second hour with one of Pink Floyd's best. Here's Wish You Were Here. Enjoy this one.
10: And discipline remains mercifully.
11: Yes, and neither would you, Derek, this star nonsense.
10: Yeah, yeah.
11: No, which is it?
10: I'm sure of it.

Good old 70s glam rock sound there with Get It On, and that big riff, simple groove, and Mark Boland sounding completely effortless. And it came one of T-Rex's biggest hits, and it really defined that early 70s kind of sound, didn't it? And before that, Wish You Were Here, one of Pink Floyd's most enduring songs from the 1975 album that went to number one in the UK. Two very different sides of 70s rock, and both still sounding very brilliant, I have to say. Okay, now we're coming up to 17 minutes past three, and you're listening to Wednesday Waves with me, Ida Ghibellini, right here on Radio Eastern 98.1 FM. Now, if you like, you can give us a call on 9722 9981, or you can text us on 0485 866 981. Now, coming up, we've got a little bit of Aussie rock now with Moving Pictures and What About Me. Enjoy this one.

0: Or Moving Pictures and What About Me. I just love the piano in that song. I've always loved the piano in that song. Really beautiful. Great song from the 80s there. Now, we'll be back after this message.
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0: Oh, classic Barnesy, isn't it? Jimmy Barnes with Let's Make It Last All Night. Big voice, plenty of energy, and one of those songs that just feels like it was made for a loud radio. Came out in the early 90s and has that unmistakable mix of rock, soul and grit that Jimmy Barnes just does so well. And before that, Aussie Crawl with Reckless. Now we are coming up to 28 minutes to 4 and we've just got the community news coming up next. We'll be back after this.
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3: Radio Eastern Community News, I'm Andrew Conway. Our top story comes from Wanturna South, where two serious incidents within the space of an hour at Westfield Knox have shocked the local community. A 27-year-old woman has died after being struck by a car outside the shopping centre last Monday afternoon. Reports indicate a Tesla left the roadway near a pedestrian crossing and crashed into the frontage of Martini & Co. restaurant, causing significant damage to the building. The driver and a passenger were taken to hospital with non-life-threatening injuries. Earlier, in a separate incident at the same shopping centre, an 84-year-old woman was struck by a bus and taken to hospital with life-threatening injuries. Police are investigating both incidents, which are not believed to be connected, and have appealed for witnesses and anyone with dash cam or mobile phone footage to come forward. The tragedy has prompted an outpouring of concern across the Knox community, with the restaurant temporarily closing following the damage caused by the crash. In other major Outer Eastern crime news, Victoria Police have made an arrest in Chirnside Park as part of a major investigation into alleged corruption, fraud and drug trafficking linked to the construction industry. Task Force Hawk detectives executed 6 search warrants on Monday, including at a property in Chirnside Park, as well as addresses in Powelltown and other parts of Victoria. Victoria Police arrested 5 men and seized 4 CFMEU registered vehicles, mobile phones, laptops, documents and other electronic devices. A 36-year-old Chirnside Park man has been charged with possessing a Scheduled 4 drug and was bailed to appear at Ringwood Magistrates Court in November. The wider investigation relates to allegations of secret commissions, fraud and drug trafficking. Detective Acting Superintendent Jamie Walker said criminal conduct involving corruption, intimidation and violence within the construction industry is unacceptable, close quote. He said police would continue to target serious and organised crime and work to dismantle corrupt and criminal business activities. The investigation remains ongoing. Meanwhile, there's been a significant leadership announcement in Knox. Knox City Council Chief Executive Bruce Dobson has announced he will leave the organisation in January next year. The announcement was made on Wednesday, with the council now preparing for a transition to new executive leadership. It comes during a busy period for Knox, with the council also announcing progress on its environmental and community programs. More than 2,500 new trees are being planted across the municipality this year, aimed at increasing tree canopy, creating cooler streets and improving local neighbourhoods. And the council is also encouraging residents to have their say on proposed changes to its climate action plans as it works towards its net zero ambitions. And to the arts now, there's plenty happening across the eastern suburbs. In Ringwood, the Arts Society is celebrating its 60th anniversary with its retro exhibition at Maroondah Federation Estate. The exhibition reflects on the Society's long history while showcasing the work of its current artists and the continuing evolution of the local arts community. Also at Maroondah Federation Estate, Croydon artist Barb Henderson's exhibition, Silver Rocks and Hidden Treasure, is opening this week. And in Croydon, the Arts Lounge at Wairina Community Arts Centre is showcasing the creativity of local children and teenagers. Further east, the Yarra Rangers art scene is also stepping into the spotlight with the Beringia Climate Change Biennale, bringing together art, activism, adaptation and hope. The program uses the work of artists in the wider community to explore one of the biggest challenges facing the region and the world, climate change. And in Lilydale, the Yarra Rangers Regional Museum is presenting Gondwana VR, an immersive virtual experience described as a living ecosystem that changes over the course of each presentation. It's another strong week for local creativity, from emerging young artists through to established artists and large-scale immersive experiences. Now for something a little lighter, Knox residents are being encouraged to make a few simple changes at home and think twice before throwing away everyday items. The council is promoting a series of free events and activities encouraging households to switch to reusable products and reduce waste. It's part of a broader push to help residents save money while cutting down on the amount of rubbish going to landfill. And finally to local sport, and the Eastern Football Netball League final series continues. And this week in Premier Division, minor premiers East Ringwood enter the finals picture, having earned a reward of a first week break. And of course, the first 3 weeks of the Premier Division finals will be played across Jubilee Park in Ringwood and Edwin Flack Reserve in Berwick before the grand final returns to Jubilee Park in Ringwood on Saturday, the 19th of September. It's shaping as one of the most competitive EFNL final series in recent memory. And that's all on Radio Eastern Community News. Please email news tips to reception at radioeasternfm.com.au. Thanks to Leader Community News, Victoria Police Media and the Eastern Football Netball League. I'm Andrew Conway on your voice in Melbourne's Outer East, Radio Eastern FM 98.1.
0: Thanks so much, Andrew, for that update. Now back to our program, and here's a bit of Boston and More Than a Feeling.

0: The wonderful Elton John with Rocket Man, which has always had that dreamy, slightly lonely feel to it. And I think Elton John himself said that the song was a metaphor for loneliness, a song about being far from home, wrapped up in one of Elton John's most memorable melodies, I think. And before that, Boston and More Than a Feeling. It's just pure classic rock, huge guitars, soaring vocals, and one of those choruses that seems to get bigger and better every time it comes around. And during the break, we had a call from Mia. Thank you, Mia. I'm glad you're enjoying the show today. Now, we have a free seminar at the Manningham United Church and Community Centre. Learn about dementia and how to support better those living with it. There will be new speakers and storeholders for various local organisations. It's on Tuesday the 15th of September from 1 to 3 at the Manningham United Church and Community Centre, 104 Wood Street, Templestowe. It's free and the contact details are 03 9846 2012.
1: I'm Graham Laurie. And I invite you to join me on Mondays and Wednesdays from 4 till 6pm for Going Home with Graham. I'll bring you a wonderful selection of music from the 60s and 70s, just right for driving home. We're going
0: home. Yes, folks, don't touch that dial at 4 o'clock. Graham's going to keep you company on your drive home. He's got a wonderful program today, so make sure you are staying tuned. Coming up next, we have some Beatles with Come Together. Enjoy this one.

It's definitely not background music, is it? You really can't mistake that sound. Big guitars, big attitude, and absolutely no interest in being subtle. They came out of Newcastle, actually, in the late 80s and built their reputation the old-fashioned Aussie rock way. Loud, live, and definitely in your face. Well, that's the end of our rock show for today. I really hope you've enjoyed that. My name's Eddie Ghibellini. Stay tuned next for the wonderful Graham Laurie. He's got a great show coming up. And before we go, we're going to leave with the ultimate rock band, I think. Here's a bit of Queen and Crazy Little Thing Called Love. See you next time. Bye.

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2: I'm Mark Dransfield. More Australian aid has arrived in Nepal to help the country recover from devastating floods. Nelson Scott reports from Kathmandu Airport.
3: A RAF jet has just landed here, carrying millions of dollars worth of solar lights and sanitation kits. The relief will help address frequent power outages and hygiene issues triggered by the devastating mudslide along the Tibetan border. But getting the aid to affected areas remains difficult, with key roads and infrastructure damaged. Most of the assistance is expected to be delivered to Nepal's north by helicopter. 38 Australians remain missing in the region, down from 42 yesterday. Nelson Scott, Kathmandu Airport.
2: Eight failed calls to 000 during the Telstra outage last July are being blamed on manual processing and monitoring issues. An independent review found a lack of money and expertise at the telco led to a failure during an overnight upgrade. Telstra Chief Executive Vicky Brady says they haven't waited for the review to begin changes.
4: We have already moved services away from the previous timing servers, added monitoring and alarm capability, strengthened testing of network changes, and established a company-wide program to oversee remediation and resilience improvements associated with the outage.
2: Latest national data shows the economy grew 2.1% over the year to June, down on the March reading. Despite this, experts say an interest rate cut is likely to be on the back burner. The federal government's being urged to strengthen digital duty of care reforms to make social media algorithms an opt-in feature. Labor is weighing up measures to give Australians greater control over the content they receive on their devices, but has stopped short of backing the opt-in model. Leading advocate Chanel Contos has told the National Press Club recommendation algorithms keep users on their screens longer and trapped inside an echo chamber.
5: An algorithmic funnel describes how platforms can progressively move users from mainstream content into increasingly extreme or harmful content by repeatedly recommending material that captures their attention and aligns with their emerging interests.
2: A teenager has been charged with assault occasioning bodily harm after a group of kids allegedly threw rocks at a man south of Perth. Police say a 25-year-old man was approached outside a fast food restaurant on Monday afternoon. He fell to the ground and was knocked unconscious. Jamie Raper of Mandurah Police says the juvenile will face court later this month.
6: So at this stage, it's assault occasioning bodily harm, which is it's the higher end of an assault. I mean, it was actually quite serious. We are seeking medical reports, and there might be further medical reports.
2: Global oil prices have surged 5% to over $90 a barrel following Donald Trump's latest strike on Iran. Meantime, electric vehicles are becoming more mainstream as confidence in battery-powered technology grows. NRMA data shows 31% of motorists would consider owning an EV, while 58% would look at a plug-in hybrid. Head of automotive research, Sean Ticehurst, says there are four key barriers preventing Australians from turning interest into ownership.
7: Number one is the battery life. Number two is the range. How far can I drive in an electric vehicle? Number three is the charging time. How long does it take to charge? And number four is an ongoing concern about fire risk.
2: This is Air National News. First to tennis, and it was a rain-affected day three at the Billie Jean King Tennis Centre. Air Sport's Paul Walsh has the details.
8: Seven Australians have made it through to the second round of the US Tennis Open after Dane Sweeney and Tristan Schoolkate were both first-round winners on day three at Flushing Meadows. Number five seed Alex de Minaur had his round one match with Andrea Guerrieri postponed due to rain and will now be part of the day four action along with Maya Joint, who will face the ninth seed Alina Svitolina, Taylor Preston taking on Taylor Townsend, James Duckworth up against Wu Zhibing from China, and Kimberly Birrell, who has an appointment with the 19th seed Ekaterina Alexandrova, all playing for a place in the third round. Also on court will be the women's number one seed, Arina Sabalenka, and the men's number two seed, Carlos Alcaraz. Paul Walsh for Air Sport.
2: AFL and North Melbourne searching for a new coach after sacking Alistair Clarkson, effective immediately. He joined the Kangaroos in 2022 and had another year left on his contract. Clarkson won just 20 of his 82 games in charge. Nine of those were this year. And in NRL, the Warriors and Panthers have named near full-strength sides for the last round before the finals, with the minor premiership still up for grabs. Just one differential point separates the two sides heading into round 27. Australian Independent Radio News.
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0: For Melbourne's outer east for tomorrow, Thursday, 3rd of September, an overnight low of 9, showers and 16 degrees. Friday, showers increasing, 17. Saturday, showers 18. And currently, the temperature outside our studios in Croydon is 17 degrees. Hello, everyone. You're with Graham Laurie, and welcome to the program, Going Home with Graham.

Thank you for joining us. The time is 6 minutes past four, and you're tuned to 98.1 Radio Eastern, which is your voice in Melbourne's outer east. And I'll be with you till six. Thanks very much, Ida. Great program. Great rock songs there. So terrific way to finish it off there. And I think you lifted the roof with the last one. Fantastic selection. You can tune in to Wednesday Waves every 2 to 4 p.m. on a Wednesday afternoon to hear Ida's great program. It's September, and that can only mean this song.

They say that variety is the spice of life. Well, it sure is with the music on Radio Eastern 98.1, your local community station.

0: Scottish singer-songwriter Gerry Rafferty with his classic song Baker Street, home of Madame Tussauds. Known also for the saxophone riff from 1978. And the saxophonist, as we heard, played throughout the whole song, was paid £27 for the session. Before that, we had Earth, Wind and Fire, opening today's program with September. I think we'll be playing that on high rotation. Certainly we'll be playing it on the 21st, I'm sure all the announcers will. And the reference that you hear in the song September to Bardia, well, the lyricist Maurice White said, "Don't let the lyric get in the way of the groove."
1: I'm Jim O'Brien with today's Towns and Cities of Australia. With its four distinct seasons, it's easy to see why orange in New South Wales is known as Australia's colour city. Orange's beautiful parks and gardens and streetscapes showcase a kaleidoscope of colours. Brilliant white in the winter months, golden reds and oranges in autumn, and rich velvet green in the spring. And with summer comes a burst of colour and sunshine, ideal for enjoying all that orange has to offer. This beautiful and unique city is an established destination for visitors both nationally and internationally. Orange has a wonderful history that includes being the birthplace of the famous Australian poet Banjo Paterson, author of Waltzing Matilda. The city is surrounded by some of the most historically illustrious countryside in Australia, with mining relics, country mansions, and historic homes restored to their former glory. There's a variety of accommodation available throughout the area, ranging from camping to staying in modern cabins and caravan parks. From gorgeous cottages and B&Bs to distinguished mansions, Orange has it all. Located just 3.5 hours west of Sydney and 3 hours northwest of Canberra, Orange is ideal for a weekend escape. Spend your days indulging in local foods and wine, exploring the natural wonders, learning of Orange's history and heritage, or experiencing some of the many cultural activities. Orange is Australia's colour city. Join me next time for Towns and Cities of Australia.
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0: First up, JD Souther, his only top 10 hit, You're Only Lonely. And JD Souther had not a bad lineup of voices to help with the harmonies. Phil Everly from the Everly Brothers, Jackson Brown, and three members of the Eagles, Don Henley, Glenn Frey, and Don Felder. And then, of course, we heard the magnificent voice of Whitney Houston, I Will Always Love You, written in 1973, as we all know, by Dolly Parton. And it was written as a farewell to her business partner and mentor, Porter Wagoner, expressing really Dolly Parton's gratitude and her decision to pursue a solo career. She released it in 1974, was off her 13th studio album, Jolene, and it became a number one hit on the US Billboard country charts. Then she recorded the song again for the film Best Little Whorehouse in Texas 8 years later, again hitting number one on the charts, and achieved the rare distinction of reaching the number one position twice with the same song. Whitney Houston recorded her version that we just heard in 1992 off the film The Bodyguard, Whitney Houston's acting debut in that film. It was inspired by an earlier cover by Linda Ronstadt when Kevin Costner was anxiously, desperately looking for the right song to fit in the movie. Whitney Houston added a third verse and the chart reaction was incredible. Reached number one on the charts in 34 countries, spent 14 weeks in the number one spot on the US Billboard charts. But really, perhaps the final words should belong to the songwriter, Dolly Parton herself, who stated she was overwhelmed and that Houston made it so much more than it ever would have been. Dolly Parton added, I couldn't believe that my little country sad song could even be done like that. That was one of the greatest experiences I've ever had in my entire life. The song, she said, helped people put her in the forefront as a writer, saying, I think that I Will Always Love You kind of pointed a finger at me as a serious songwriter. And the fact that it did so well, and I was touched by it and so honoured by it, that one will stand out in my mind forever. How fabulous. The late Whitney Houston and the late Dolly Parton. The time is 28 minutes past four at Radio Eastern 98.1, and you're with Graham Laurie. Now, if you'd like to call us at Radio Eastern, our telephone number is 9722-9981. Or you may prefer to text us. That might be easier tonight, in which case the SMS number is 0485 866 981. All car enthusiasts are welcome to come to a huge car show at the Dorset Gardens Hotel car park on Sunday, 27th of September, from 8 a.m. to 11 a.m. Radio Eastern staff will be attending with our mobile studio, so please call in and meet some of the station's staff. Now, the Dorset Gardens Hotel car park is at 35 Dorset Road in Croydon on Sunday the 27th, as I mentioned, 8 a.m. to 11 a.m. and is free.
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0: I don't often play the blues, but that's a catchy number released earlier this year, just a few months ago, from Tinsley Ellis, Ice Sweet Iced Tea. I hope that people that didn't make people too hungry with all those food selections. Before that, wasn't a terrific live version by Bryan Adams of Back to You. That was back in 1997 that he released that live version, and it was Canadian Bryan Adams' ninth number one single in his home country at the time. Now for Melbourne's Outer East for tomorrow, the forecast is for an overnight low of 9, showers and 16 degrees. Currently, the temperature outside our studios in Croydon is 16 degrees.
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0: Well, it's certainly getting to the pointy end of the season, and what a crackerjack lineup of games we've got this weekend. The EFNL coverage through Radio Eastern on Saturday and Sunday afternoons. It's two grand finals. On Saturday, from the Wally Chew Reserve, Ferntree Gully, the Division 3 grand final will be held between Donvale and the Basin. Then on Sunday, coming to you from the East Ringwood Reserve, the guys will bring you the Division 4 Grand Final between Warrandyte and Bulleen Templestowe. At 1:15, the pre-match show begins. There'll be game previews and interviews with competing coaches. At 2:20, there'll be game time, and the coverage throughout the afternoon includes scores from all other grounds. So please tune in Saturday for the Division 3 Grand Final and Sunday for the Division 4 Grand Final.

0: Today's legendary Australian entertainer is Dame Joan Hammond, who was born in Christchurch, New Zealand in 1912. The family moved to Sydney, Australia, when she was just 6 months old. She became a woman of many talents. While at school, she won the New South Wales Junior Golf title and would eventually win the New South Wales Golf Championship three times and be runner-up in the Nationals. In her early years, she trained in voice and violin at Sydney Conservatorium and played violin with the Sydney Symphony Orchestra. It was her fellow golfers who raised the money for her to travel overseas to study singing. While striving to maintain her career during the early years of World War II, she volunteered as an ambulance driver in London during the Blitz. She entertained troops and civilians, even singing in underground air raid shelters and on battleships in northern Scotland. In 1941, she recorded the Puccini aria, Oh My Beloved Father, from the opera Gianni Schicchi, in spite of the recording company not wishing her to record it. They claimed the aria was not well known, it was from an obscure opera, and would not sell. It became the first classical aria to sell more than a million records and earned her a gold record. Returning to Australia in 1946, Joan Hammond resumed her career by singing all the major soprano roles in Europe, the United States, and Australia. From 1975, she taught at the Victorian College of the Arts and was the first artistic director of the Victorian State Opera. Joan Hammond was created a Dame of the British Empire in 1974 and received several other honours during her lifetime. She died at Bowral, New South Wales, aged 84 in 1996.
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0: First up, Mental as Anything with their top 20 hit from 1979. The Nips Are Getting Bigger, written by Martin Plaza. And then, of course, we heard from Dolly Parton and Here You Come Again, released as a single in 1977, title track off the album of the same name. And it was written by the husband and wife songwriting partnership of Barry Mann and Cynthia Wheel, not by Dolly, which is very, very rare. It was written in 1975 as a potential comeback hit for the musically versatile legend Brenda Lee. Again, wasn't written for Dolly. But after Brenda Lee knocked it back, it made its way to Dolly, who was looking for something to broaden her appeal. Dolly begged the producer to add a steel guitar that we heard in that version we just heard then, so the song would have a country feel and not sound too pop. And it really stands out as it was her first significant pop crossover hit. Here You Come Again. The time is 11 minutes to 5. 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

Great Aussie double play. The Aussie band, The Reels, and their cover of CCR's hit, Bad Moon Rising. Before that, Savage Garden, I Knew I Loved You, spent 17 weeks number one on Billboard's adult contemporary charts. And it was another 12 years until an Australian song made number one on the US Billboard charts.

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And after, please join me for another hour of the same, a selection across the decades. To take us there, here's a little bit from Bend It Like Beckham.

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2: I'm Alan Baskin. The federal government says the economy remains resilient in the face of global challenges. Latest data shows the economy grew 2.1% over the year to June, down on the previous reading in March. The results still beat market expectations, with the growth mainly driven by fuel imports and a surge in electric vehicle sales. Treasurer Jim Chalmers says he's satisfied with where things are at.
3: A robust and resilient result in the face of this ongoing quite substantial international uncertainty brought about by a conflict on the other side of the world. And so there's a lot that we have going for us in these national accounts, but we recognise that we've got some challenges too around inflation, productivity and global volatility.
2: More Australian aid has arrived in Nepal to help the country recover from devastating floods. Nelson Scott reports from Kathmandu Airport.
4: A RAF jet has landed here carrying millions of dollars worth of solar lights and sanitation kits. The relief will help address frequent power outages and hygiene issues triggered by the devastating mudslide along the Tibetan border. But getting the aid to affected areas remains difficult, with key roads and infrastructure damaged. Most of the assistance is expected to be delivered to Nepal's north by helicopter. Nelson Scott, Kathmandu Airport.
2: Telstra has released its findings into a national outage which blocked emergency calls and disrupted payment services. An external investigation has found the incident in July was due to network timing not being treated as a critical feature, which affected access to 000. It's been recommended the function be given the highest level of protection going forward. Nurses are calling for more career support to ensure retention in the health system. Mark Dransfield reports.
5: The Australian College of Nursing spoke to hundreds of health workers across the country, finding many feel like progressing in their career comes down to guesswork and timing, not clear criteria. The college's Chief Nursing Officer, Frances Wright, says we need to be doing all we can to address looming shortfalls in nursing.
6: Nursing is the foundation of the health system, and if we don't address the shortage of nurses in the system through a variety of mechanisms, Australian people will suffer poorer health outcomes as a result.
2: The social media feeds of Australians would be algorithm-free under a plan put forward to strengthen proposed digital duty of care reforms. The federal government is planning to crack down on social media sites feeding misogynistic and extremist content to unsuspecting people. The price of crude oil has surged about 5% after the United States launched renewed strikes on Iran, the first major military activity in about a month. Former Bondi Rescue lifeguard and mental health advocate Matt Dee has died. Dee's clothing brand, which works closely with Suicide Prevention Australia, has shared the news on social media. He dedicated his life to raising awareness of mental health conditions, including schizophrenia, after losing his brother and sister to suicide. His cause of death has not been publicly confirmed. If you or anyone you know is struggling, call Lifeline on 13 11 14 or Beyond Blue on 1300 22 46 36. This is AIR National News. Parramatta has re-signed rising star Ronald Volkman on a two-year deal. The 24-year-old 5'8" scored a stunning solo try in last week's win over the Sharks. Staying with NRL, and West Tigers teammates are coming to the defence of Jerome Luai after his latest trip to PNG. The Chiefs' marquee signing for 2028 flew to Port Moresby to play golf just hours after suffering a leg injury in the Tigers' loss to the Cowboys. It's been reported Luai's whirlwind trip blindsided the Tigers, but prop Terrell May disagrees.
7: Yeah, he told us boys that he was gone, and yeah, like, even if he didn't tell us, like, who cares? Oh, that's my opinion. Who cares? He doesn't have to tell me. He's a great man.
2: In AFL, Alistair Clarkson has been sacked as North Melbourne coach with a year to run on his contract. Bulldogs coach Luke Beveridge, who worked under Clarkson at Hawthorn, was shocked as the news broke during his media conference.
8: Really? Yeah. Have you got an immediate reaction?
9: Jeez. Look, I mean, I could say so much, but I prefer to say very little because, you know, what can you say?
2: At the US Open, Alex de Minaur's first-round match has been delayed until tomorrow due to poor weather. Fellow Australians Dane Sweeney and Tristan Schoolcate both advanced. Australian Independent Radio News.
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10: For Melbourne's outer east for tomorrow, Thursday, 3rd of September, a low overnight of 9, showers and 16 degrees. Friday, showers increasing 17, Saturday, showers 18. And currently the temperature outside our studios in Croydon is 16 degrees. Welcome to the second hour of Going Home with Graham, and I'm your host, Graham Laurie. You're tuned to 98.1 Radio Eastern, which is your voice in Melbourne's outer east. And thanks for joining us. We're starting off the second hour with another September song.

0: Keep On Smiling from JPY, Harry Vander, George Young composition from 1976. Makes that song 50 years old. Before that, the song that opened the second hour of today's program, a song that Carole King did a demo tape for Bobby V to release in 1962. But after hearing Carole King's version of It Might As Well Rain Until September, the record company preferred her version to release rather than Bobby V. The Savoy Opera Company presents Gilbert and Sullivan's The Yeoman of the Guard, or The Merryman and His Maid. It's on at the Clayton Community Theatre, which is 9 Cook Street in Clayton. It's on Saturday, 12th of September at 8 p.m. Now, ticket prices, adults $50, concession $40, and children $10. You can try booking to make a booking for the Savoy Opera Company, Gilbert O'Sullivan's The Yeoman of the Guard.
1: 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Alfred Hitchcock did not choose to conclude the film The Birds with the usual The End title because he wanted to leave the audience with the feeling of unending terror and uncertainty. And the film A Beautiful Mind was shot in sequence in order to help Russell Crowe better develop his character's emotional and physical arc. That was movie fun facts.
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Doesn't get any better than this. 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

0: First up, we heard from Sparks and When I'm With You from 1980, a song that contains that memorable line, "I never feel like garbage when I'm with you." Then Rob Thomas and Santana with Smooth. The song was originally called Room 17, not Smooth. After EMI rejected the song, it was given to Rob Thomas from the band Matchbox 20, who rewrote the lyrics and the melody and renamed it Smooth, as we just heard. It was then offered to Santana with the original intention for George Michael to be the vocalist, but on the suggestion of the producers, Rob Thomas himself was chosen to lead instead. The inspiration for the lyrics came from Thomas's wife, who insisted it would be commercially successful, and she was so right. After it was released as the lead single from Santana's 1999 studio album Supernatural, it spent 12 weeks number one hit on the US Billboard Hot 100, and similarly, it was top five worldwide. And on Billboard Magazine's rankings of the top songs of the first 50 years of Billboard Hot 100 singles chart, Smooth, that we just heard, was ranked as the number two song overall and the number one rock song. When it hit number one, 30 years after Santana's first entry on the Billboard Hot 100, it made it the longest span of time between an artist's debut on the charts and their first time reaching number one. It took Santana 30 years. It's 26 minutes past five at Radio Eastern 98.1, and you're with Graham Laurie. 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

0: Another fantastic Aussie double play. Both songs from 1989. Crying in the Chapel from Peter Blakely. And before that, Send Me an Angel, which was just a huge hit for Real Life, not only in Australia, but also in Europe and the US as well. You're tuned to Radio Eastern, 98.1 on the FM band, and we're also streaming on the web. Graham Laurie with you until 6 o'clock, playing songs and artists across the decades. And after the news, sport and weather at 6, Jack Richter will join you with his very special program, The Sport. Now tonight, Jack, Dave, Spider and Connor will be making up the team. Spider's a fairly new recruit. I think he's making his third appearance, and also the ever reliable Connor, who gave us such a great analysis of every member of the Essendon squad last week. Tonight's guest, Anthony Koutafidis, no doubt talking about Carlton's chances against Geelong on Saturday. Doug Hawkins will be on. I guess also really the build-up to their game, the Bulldogs against Adelaide. Richard Champion and Shannon Burns as well, the ex-Geelong stars. So tune in to Jack, Dave, Spider and Connor with Sport at 6 o'clock tonight. It really is a terrific show. For Melbourne's Outer East for tomorrow, the forecast is for an overnight low of 9, showers and 16 degrees. Currently, the temperature outside our studios in Croydon is 15 degrees. This week is National Asthma Week, and the aim is to highlight that 1 in 5 Australian women live with asthma, and women experience more than twice the number of asthma-related deaths compared to men. However, there is expert advice available. New research explores how asthma impacts new mothers and their choices around feeding their infants during the first 12 months of life. For further information, please contact the Hunter Medical Research Institute and Taylor Kingham on 0452 598 512.
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4: G'day, I'm Lee Kernighan. 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

0: Bob Dylan had the original in 1962, Hard Rains Are Gonna Fall. I think it was supposed to be in relation to the Cuban Missile Crisis when Bob Dylan released it back in 62. And Brian Ferry, as we just heard it then, covered it as part of his debut album in 1973. Opening up the bracket, Heartbreaker from Dionne Warwick from 1982, written by the Bee Gees. Dionne Warwick said she wasn't very fond of Heartbreaker when she first heard it, but she trusted Barry Gibb's judgment on the song. And later she said she cried all the way to the bank. It's 12 minutes to six. The Ferny Creek Horticultural Society is hosting a spring flower show this coming weekend. There'll be plants, flowers and food for sale. It's at 100 Hilton Road in Sassafras, and parking is free. It's on Saturday the 5th from 12 to 4 p.m. and Sunday the 6th from 10 a.m. to 4 p.m. There's a $9 entry fee, but it's free for members and those under 18.
1: 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Not just the best music, but a bit of history as well. 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

finishing today's program with a flashback to the 70s, Brad and Baby I'ma Want You. Before that, many artists have covered Elvis's version of You Were Always On My Mind, which was in fact a cover too of the Brenda Lee original. But it was the version that we heard from the Pet Shop Boys that is considered one of the best covers of all time. You Were Always On My Mind. I think it's said that Elvis covered that song, released I think 1 week after the breakup with the marriage with Priscilla. Well, thank you very much for listening. Thanks for your calls. I'm glad you've enjoyed this selection. A huge thanks to the research team. Some great choices again this week. Stand by now for Jack and Dave, Spider and Connor with that great lineup they've got. Anthony Koutafidis, Doug Hawkins, Richard Champion and Shannon Burns all talking about the weekend's finals footy. They'll really have you engrossed. I look forward to your company again next Wednesday from 4 till 6 with Going Home with Graham, and we'll go across the decades. Here's Martin Offler, right on cue to take us out with Going Home, theme music from the fantastic Scottish movie Local Hero.

0: We acknowledge the land we're standing and we broadcast on, the land of the Wurundjeri people of the Kulin Nation, and we pay our respects to the elders, past, present and future.
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2: This is NU's Victoria, I'm Lee Harrison. A man who was on bail has been charged with a string of offences over a series of violent assaults and thefts across Port Phillip. The 33-year-old is accused of threatening a person with a machete during a road rage incident at Elwood last month, and 2 days later allegedly fled the scene of a collision at St Kilda East. He was arrested in North Melbourne after being spotted in a stolen car and has been remanded in custody. Police have been warned to ignore a mounting overcrowding custody crisis when making bail decisions for alleged offenders. Kiara Parker reports.
3: Custody capacity in station cells across the state is under severe strain. A memo authorised by Deputy Commissioner Robert Hill has warned officers to be stringent when applying bail tests and not let the constant overcrowding influence their decisions. And Police Chief Commissioner Mike Bush has written to staff warning of significant workload pressures, with the issue escalated to the force's Executive Leadership Board and external stakeholders. The Herald Sun reports frontline police are now routinely being taken off the beat to monitor offenders being held in custody. The crisis comes after Labor introduced tougher bail laws designed to make it harder for serious and repeat offenders to be released. Kiara Parker, Melbourne.
2: Labor's flag raising Victoria's age of criminal responsibility to 14 if it wins November's state election. According to the Herald Sun, the commitment is buried in Labor's new policy platform, meaning children aged 12 and 13 could eventually no longer face criminal responsibility. The proposal comes as the government takes a tougher public stance on youth crime, including adult penalties for some violent offences. Fire has ripped through a tyre store at Dandenong South this morning. A passing truck noticed the flames at the business on Greens Road and called emergency services. The blaze is being treated as suspicious. And former AFL star Dale Thomas has been hit with a $600,000 lawsuit for allegedly unpaid taxes. The Australian Tax Office launched action in the county court in July, claiming Thomas owed money for as far back as the 2019-20 financial year, which includes his final season playing for Carlton. To sport now, the AFL and NFL are on a fixture collision course in 2027. American football is scheduled to be played at the MCG next year during qualifying and elimination finals week, and the AFL reportedly doesn't want to budge. Eddie Maguire, who's on the Visit Victoria board, says one option would be to move the grand final back to the second week of October.
4: But if they moved it to the following week, it would mean we'd have clean air against the NRL. So at the moment, the AFL grand final's on a Saturday afternoon. It gets absolutely swamped in New South Wales and Queensland, which the AFL keeps telling us is where we have to grow.
2: Adelaide's chairman has hit back at suggestions Matthew Nicks' future at the club could be decided on Saturday night. John Olsen says Nicks has a year to run on his contract and they expect him to be coaching the team next year. And the Adelaide Strikers have signed Ben Stokes for this summer's Big Bash. This is Air News Victoria.
1: The Roy Orbison story. From his initial success in the 60s to the resurgence of his career in latter years, Roy Orbison's voice remained remarkable. His unique songs conveyed vulnerability, fun, love and loss. Starring Mark Shelley, whose brilliant portrayal of the character and extraordinary vocals of Roy brings audiences to their feet. The Roy Orbison Story.
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11: Weather for the rest of your Wednesday evening. Showers tonight, I don't know. Is it?
12: Sorry?
11: Look, no. Pretty clear out there.
12: No, it's been a nice day.
11: I thought so. Forecast for the rest of Wednesday. Say showers. I don't know. Ben, can you say anything out there?
13: No. Tell him he's dreaming.
11: I think it's dreaming.
12: It's been sunny all day.
11: I thought so. Yeah, I've been out here. I've been mowing. Anyhow, so apparently there's showers, 80% chance of rain. So good luck. Get your washing off the line right now if you've got some. And the moon, if you're going to see it tonight, it's a waning gibbous. So we've gone through. It was a wonderful full moon last week.
13: It was.
11: I loved it. It was a really good full moon. The waning gibbous, 71.9% of the moon is going to be shown tonight. The new moon is on the 11th of September. Well, there we go. There's another reason to get excited for NFL Day in Melbourne. New Moon Day as well. That's exciting. And before we get to the rest of the forecast, it is the horoscope, and this we're still in Virgo, or we've just ticked over to Virgo. This is the second week of Virgo, and it's a very positive one. If you're a Virgo out there, get excited. This is their daily horoscope for Virgo. An unexpected career break could come your way. It should be exciting and encouraging and a little scary. Don't let apprehension get to you. You won't want to let this opportunity pass you by. Your good fortune could arouse envy in some of your co-workers, but don't let this bother you either. Simply do what you need to do to get the ball rolling and then go ahead with it. That's extremely positive. That's I love. Good. Yeah, if I was a Virgo, I'd be happy.
13: I want to be a Virgo.
11: Yeah, same. Hey, this is a good one. Anyway, tomorrow morning getting down to all of 9 before more showers and 1 to 5 mil of rain and a top of 16. Friday is, that's the footy, isn't it? That's in Melbourne. Carlton in Geelong. Showers increasing and a top of 17. So it could be a bit wet underfoot at the G. Saturday on your weekends, Saturday showers and 18, and then Sunday a possible shower and 18. So we're hovering around the mid to late teens.
14: Do we know what the weather for Adelaide is on the weekend? Because I'm heading to Adelaide.
11: Oh, are you really?
14: I am.
11: You are too. Hang on. I'll just pop. Again, you could have asked before the show, but let's A-D-E-L-A-I-D-E, weather. All right.
14: Could keep you on your toes, Jack. You
11: appreciate that. What day are you going there? Saturday?
14: Saturday.
11: Right, it says here on Google, just a quick search, 15 degrees, and it looks like it's going to be pretty good.
14: Beautiful.
11: Like you're partly cloudy, or partly sunny, it says.
14: Not
11: partly
14: forward to
11: cloudy,
14: it.
11: Partly sunny. There you go. You're going over, are you?
14: I am, definitely.
11: Wow, you love it.
14: Someone's got to go and report on the game. And give it a balanced a bit of impartiality.
11: Yeah. Sure, you'll do that. Well, we won't see you in the Bulldogs cheer squad at all.
14: Maybe after the game.
11: Perfect. Right now, though, in the eastern parts of Melbourne, we are sitting on, a very balmy, this can't be right.
13: Go on.
11: 15 point, it's changed. Sorry, yes. I updated it just then. Okay. 13.7 degrees.

0: sport. Jack, Dave, Spider and Connor are in the house tonight in a very historic day in football. Four-time premiership coach Alistair Clarkson has been sacked by his second club, North Melbourne. And this is the first time, I reckon, in our history, little history here at our show, Dave, that we've had a coach sacking on the same day as a program.
1: First time.
0: So, look, first of all, my reaction, then we'll get all yours. First, I was shocked, but I don't know, not surprised. Is that a thing? Can that be Dermy Burton?
2: Well, it is now if you're making it up.
0: Perfect, yeah. But I'm not. I could see why they've done it. But yeah, still shocked when a coach gets sacked. I didn't see it coming. Dave, you?
3: No, I didn't. I mean, I thought he's obviously doing something right there because he's lasted this long, I guess. But look, there's always what's the saying, where there's smoke without fire or whatever. But so you would have thought that they would have possibly lined someone up, would you? But is that the way it works these days? Spider probably be.
1: Yeah, look, hard to know. Dave, good evening to you all. Great to be here. And I think just on the reflection of it, when we listened to the press conference earlier today from Sonia Hood and Todd Viney, there was obviously, you know, information that they were getting from people within the football club that things probably weren't travelling in the direction that they would have liked. I mean, obviously from a win-loss perspective, they've shown the natural improvement, but obviously North Melbourne, they want to get there a little bit quicker and they want to be able to do it with a coach that, you know, has a modern game plan, and they probably feel that he's not going to be the one that's going to have the ultimate success. And I think we all knew when Alistair Clarkson took the role 4 years ago that he wasn't going to be necessarily the premiership coach. He was rebuilding this team and then he would probably pass the baton over. Sure, he would have liked to have coached one more year, but I think from the long-term perspective for North, to get another person in to take this young group to the next step, I think is a good opportunity for them. And you know, you would have to say that it's looking like it'll be an untried coach. Maybe someone like a Jamie Graham could be that, you know, that candidate. But they still, you know, might consider a guy like Adam Simpson and John Longmire, those two guys that have been around that might wish to return to their old club. But I think for North, it's probably an untried coach like a Jamie Graham to probably put the next layer in and see if they can take the list a bit further, because the list does have still some holes in it. We know defensively they've had their issues. Really good midfield. And the forward line is okay, but this lacks a bit of consistency. Cooper Trenbath been terrific. Larky has been a bit up and down this year. But, yeah, there's some things within North Melbourne, within their depth, they certainly need to still address, because they want to take the next level. Got to address that, you know, from a depth perspective and at least an opportunity to draft a little bit more.
0: But of all the clubs to get a hold of, this is a pretty good one.
1: Oh, it's a brilliant opportunity.
0: They've done the hard work with their drafting and stuff. So, I mean, Clarko's exit is someone else's gain. Like, this is going to be a great group to coach.
1: Yeah, it is. And there's opportunity there for them to trade too, because they really do need to have a look down back to get some experience in. Look, obviously, they've still got guys like Caleb Daniel and Luke Parker who will, you know, see out their careers there. But there's opportunity from other clubs to try and see if they can get a couple of potential, you know, unrestricted or restricted free agents and, you know, players that they probably feel that are not getting opportunities at other clubs. So I think there's opportunity there. And you probably, maybe they just feel from a list perspective that, you know, they're not going to get those players in with Alistair at the helm.
0: Well, so your overarching memories, I'm not too sure that he will get a third crack at it, Clarko. So this is probably the end of the line with his senior coaching at AFL level. Four times premiership coach. He obviously coached that historic three-peat for the Hawks. Incredible when he was had that group. But, gee, I mean, the group that he had, sort of, I don't know. I mean, you obviously got to have good players to make you a good coach, but you've got to have a good coach to make good players. So upon reflection of his coaching time, is it a positive one?
1: Oh, look, yeah, he's going to leave an amazing legacy, you know, with his coaching, and he's still going to go down as one of the game's modern greats in terms of coaching and of all time. I mean, look, four premierships, there's not many coaches that do that. Yeah, he built that list at Hawthorn. He drafted guys like Buddy, Roughhead, you know, Lewis, which is well documented, and then, you know, got that premiership in 2008, which was a little bit unexpected at the time. But then they continued to grow, missed the finals in 2009, but then, you know, we're on that curve of, you know, 2010 and 11 where they're building to the grand final in 2012, which they lost, you know, in the last stages of that game where Sydney pinched it right at the very end. But then to win those three premierships in 13, 14, 15 really illustrated where that list was at. But and then in 16, well, the Bulldogs got them in the semi-final, but, you know, for a lot of that year, they were on track for a fourth premiership in a row. But in the end, probably injuries got them just at the wrong time of the year. But Clarko, look, amazing coach. And look, you got to look at guys like John Kennedy, who were coaching at Hawthorn back in the day in the 70s and the 60s and 70s. And then he went to North Melbourne and didn't have the success either. So I don't think the legacy he's going to be hampered or tainted. I think he's still going to have the legacy of, you know, the greatness that he's got. So I don't think he'll coach again, but I wouldn't be surprised if he's in a director of coaching or if he reverts to something like special comments like they all tend to do now. Yeah.
3: I mean, the same names always seem to come up when there's a change like this. I mean, Adam Simpson's name, obviously Buckley, maybe Brad Scott, but you do feel that they're going to go against that?
1: I think the way that you're listening to them today, I think they want to go untried because, I think North Melbourne feel that if they can get someone into that is, you know, doing some really good things at an assistant coaching level, and they would have been really a lot of clubs have been impressed with what Jamie Graham's doing. I think he would be the favourite at this point in time to coach North Melbourne. But as I've just alluded to, like, if they want to go down the, you know, the current, you know, the coach, the, you know, a coach like a Longmire or Simpson, they can easily go there. But I think for them, an untried coach, you know, similar to what, you know, Essendon are doing with McRae when he was at Collingwood, I think that would also be a good opportunity for their development with this list. I think Jamie Graham could do something with that and just maybe bring something different to that North Melbourne team, something different that they're looking for, perhaps, and a bit of a clean slate would probably would not hurt them.
4: Would Jamie Graham's best advice is to hold on to his hat just at the minute instead of throwing it in the ring, because by results that could happen on the weekend, there might be another coaching job up for grabs.
1: Yeah, well, it's interesting, isn't it? And boys, the news during the week that, you know, Matthew Nicks might be under pressure as well from his own board should he not get a finals win. That's going to be an interesting one to see how that plays out. But, and there's always been the talk of Simon Goodwin returning to Adelaide. If I was Adelaide, there's other coaches within that you would certainly be making the phone call to. If I was Adelaide, I'd be putting a call into Craig McRae. I know he's coach of Collingwood, but he's the sort of guy that I think would be a very good coach at Adelaide with that list. I think he could do wonders with that list. I mean, he's done wonders with Collingwood, but he's the sort of guy that would fit that team very nicely. I don't know if Simon Goodwood would be the option, but Matthew Nicks is currently there, and we'll wait and see what he provides on Saturday night. But it might be a bit of a hostile environment if they weren't to get the result.
4: You guys are going to be very excited if he gets the arse, wouldn't you?
3: Well, that'd be the result of the result, I guess.
4: Exactly right.
3: Yeah.
4: Two Bulldogs people in the room.
1: But, yeah, look, at Adelaide, they've finals performances we'll talk about during the previews. But, the pressure definitely is on Adelaide this week and the focus is going to be on Matthew Nicks. And I think he knows it, but it's not a great time for him to have to wear the brunt of this, just days out from probably their most important final off the back of last year, with what happened, losing those two finals and obviously with the Isaac Rankin, being removed from the team during that final series.
4: Well, we'll get to that. So the wild card finals we've just gone through. So your team, the Bulldogs, had a great win against the Pies after the siren memory missing. That was good for us non-Collingwood supporters. And then Saturday night was a bit, I mean, in my eyes, a bit flat. The game wasn't as expected. I didn't think there was any sort of spectacular moments. Melbourne just ran out of legs and Carlton just...
1: Well, it's personnel for Melbourne. They're basically the injuries from the week before. No Van Ryan, no Lever, players at both ends of the ground, and it's very hard to fill. And then obviously Jack Viney coming in to play his first game for the year. That's an enormous you know, to put throw someone in who's only at 40 or 50%,
4: yeah,
1: hasn't played all year, you know, to do that, it's a big ask. And in the end, it was probably just a little bit too much. Yeah. But Melbourne, they had a fantastic year, 15 wins, as Stephen King, you know, said he was very proud in the press conference on Saturday night, yeah. And he should be proud of that team because, you know, this time last year, they probably wouldn't have thinking they were going to be playing finals footy in, you know, 2026. Oh, no. So it's a great effort, but now they've got to replicate that and they've got to build on that. And today they've already started that process with the five delistings.
4: Yeah, and none of those are massive surprises. Most of them were VFL throughout the year, and then Monty's Wakefield, he's done his knee, so twice. So it's a bit harsh. But and then Kalani White, I thought he was going to develop in – like stay there for a little bit longer than what he has, but he's been invited to train back, so
1: yeah,
4: hopefully he does that and he can continue on his journey. But yeah, those delistings, I didn't see any surprises in any of them.
1: Well, this gives him an opportunity to trade now and to also draft some players in, so that's just the start of it, isn't it, Jack? You know, when at this time of the year. But no, look at Melbourne, there's a lot of optimism to look forward to, I think, for them in 2027. It's just what are they going to do in terms of game style? They probably just need the extra layer now, and you know, they've got the offense and the way that they play that. Now they've just got to implement the defensive side of their game.
4: So as a Melbourne supporter, there was obviously the premiership year was, you can't beat that, so let's scratch that. It was the favourite Melbourne year since 1998, and I think the same similar situations, sacked their coach, got a new coach, and that bounce that they had, I mean, obviously finishing now, what, 9th or 10th or whatever they do, finish, you know, officially on the ladder, is not what they actually represented for the year. I mean, it's a 15-win season, wins against Fremantle at the MCG, wins against Brisbane at the MCG. That Gold Coast win at the MCG was really important as well. They had really good wins on the road as well, you know, particularly towards the back end of the season. And, yeah, as you mentioned, Stephen King, I reckon he's going to be one of Melbourne's greatest coaches. I mean, already he's got this group humming, and you'd expect that that would just continue. And hopefully next year it's a bit more stable off-field, which would help him. Would there be hopefully only one CEO instead of three or four?
1: Yeah, well, there'll be some new appointments, and obviously hopefully by the start of the season they'll have some news about their future, where they're going to train and their administrative...
4: All that
1: sort of stuff, but also the footy department will settle down a bit. But I think in having the second year players, that's the challenge. Yeah. Can they reproduce? And there's always a little bit of pressure on those players too.
4: Well, now, you've got to hope that Tom Sparrow and Harvey Langford and Caleb Windsor and Xavier Lindsay and these types, Van Rooyen has another great year, Jefferson takes another step. You know, these blokes in that team can do it again, because that's what they did this year. Can they rise and improve it once more? And then Melbourne can look at, you know, probably finishing in, you know, the top four.
3: Yeah, well, you look at probably up to the last three weeks ago, they were challenging for that fourth spot, weren't they? And we were there when we probably saw one of their best wins of the year, and it was looking like that they could sneak into that four, and it just they just fell at that hurdle.
4: Injuries and suspension. Yeah. Like, when Van Rooyen, you know, got earlier, that was sort of season done.
3: Mm.
1: Yeah, and you've got to acknowledge too, like, I mean, Cozzy had a terrific year, and on Saturday night, look, I mean, you know, he tried his heart out, but just in the end, you know, missed a couple of those critical shots that he was getting throughout the course of the season, and had he got a couple of those, you know, you just never know. Yeah. But no, I think for Melbourne, there's a lot of positive things to take away from the season.
4: Yeah, I'm very happy and very bullish in 27. Also, the dates for the AFL season in 2027 are out. At this stage, I think it's official that there is no opening round. So that, you know, sort of chaotic start to the season is no more.
3: No round zero.
4: So
1: that's a good, good decision.
4: I think everyone's happy with that one, because that was, I don't know, it would, Spider, I mean, we've heard your take on it, Dave. I know Connor's take on it from the start of the year. But from your perspective, did you find it a bit odd that we had teams playing and not playing and then buys up until like round 6 or 7?
1: Yeah, it's very frustrating, to be honest. I always like to think that you can look at the ladder from round 1 through to, you know, round 24 and know where you sit on the ladder. Without the buys and then obviously we know the draw, how that plays out, you know, when teams do play teams twice before they've even played teams once. But it's a frustrating thing, I think, for fans to have to deal with all the buys, and you know, I think, you know, particularly with opening round, having certain teams play and then other teams not playing, I just don't think that is a good thing. I think it's always good to have everyone playing first round of the season, bring the hope, bring the promise of what you want to see, and give everyone an opportunity to go to the footy in round one and get amongst it. So I think I'm glad they're returning to a more traditional fixture.
4: We had Josh on last week, of course, and he spoke about the dilemma that's going to happen early next year with the cricket, the cinquicentennial test match.
1: Started the week later after.
4: But then have like 3 days to prepare for footy, so from that test match, so it's going to be a bit of a turnaround for him.
1: Yeah, it'd be interesting to see what they do with the fixture for that, and whether there are teams that are playing interstate or whether Marvel gets a bit more of a run in the first week. Perhaps they may only play the one or two games at the MCG throughout that round one period, but just to help them. But it'd be interesting to see what comes of the fixture.
4: The fixture cannot be as bad as it was this year. That was just a shocking fixture. That was the worst fixture. I'm a fixture guy, Spider. It's my number one fascination.
1: Well, people just want to know when they're playing, where they're playing, and so that they can book their their flights to get away, throughout the course of the season. And even when they leave the back end of the season open, I still think that you can, she can have some flexibility in the fixture, but I still think we need to pin down a little bit more securely, the actual game times in the back end of the year. I mean, people do want certainty with what they're doing.
4: Yes, no, it is. It's going to be, hopefully, as I said, we're going to be better. Hey, big show tonight. I can't wait to get into it. Richard Champion, the ex-Brisbane Bear and Lion, to join us to preview the second qualifying final between Sydney and Brisbane.
1: He was a good player, Richard Champion, back in the day.
4: It was actually, I was going to bring it up with him. 31 years ago this week that Sean Smith sat on his head and he became a feature in my bedroom window or bedroom wall.
1: Fair enough,
4: stood on his head 31 years ago this week.
1: Yeah, 1995, that last game.
4: Correct, Sean Smith, what a mark. Doug Hawkins to join us to preview Saturday night.
1: Dougie.
4: You're going to it, Spider, and Darvo, are you going to go with him?
3: I'd love to, but no.
4: He didn't book you a seat? Oh, no. Come on, Spider, be better.
1: Not this time.
3: Next year.
4: And then our favourite to preview Friday night footy, Shannon Burns from the Cats. He's their runner, three-time premiership runner. Well, no, two-time premiership player, two-time premiership runner. Yes. Yeah,
3: so not many have done that.
4: And then there's a fair bit going on at Geelong. He told me today that we're going to interview him before he shows Zach Butters and Tom Green their farm, or Toby Green their farm. So it'll be good timing to get him in just before he does that. Anyhow, up next, speaking of Friday Night Footy, we're going to be focusing on the Blues and one of their superstars from the past, and one of our very, very favourite players, Anthony Koutafidis, is going to join us next!

Radio, you're on the sport. Jack, Dave, Spider, Connor with you tonight. Hopefully you're having a great time wherever you are. At the Sport FM on Twitter, Facebook or Instagram. Make sure you go there, like us and follow us to get all the show news, links to interviews, and if you could subscribe to our podcast page, that would be great. As I said before the break, a huge show to come. Richard Champion, Duck Hawkins and Shannon Burns to join us ahead tonight, which will be... Can't wait for that. I've forgotten to put the intros into this logger, but once I find it, we will, because it's time for this.

0: Rightio, more than a game this week. Friday night footy, well, we'll preview that with Shannon Burns, but I wanted to get our next guest on to, well, the last time Geelong and Carlton played off in a grand final. I mean, all this week we've been told it's the 1995 one. And, of course, that was historic, and Carlton winning their, you know, 16th premiership, first team to do it. Mm-hmm. Essendon and Collingwood have now joined them, but, you know, that was a fantastic occasion, but it's not the last time they played off in a grand final.
1: Au contraire.
0: No. The last time they both played off in a grand final was the 1997 ANZ Australia Cup Grand Final. It was played in front of just a tick under 75,000 people on a Friday night at the MCG. Carlton ended up winning this one 97-40. And one of the stars for the Blues that day, he is an actual premiership player with the Blues. And it's our good friend Anthony Koutafidis. G'day, Kuta.
2: How are we, boys?
0: We're great. Thank you for joining us, mate. Ahead of the showdown of this huge grand final. I mean, what did you remember anything about this ANZ Australia Cup grand final in 97?
2: Well, do I need to be honest? I don't remember a lot about it. I do remember winning it. I won three of those preseason cups, and I guess in the 90s was a little bit more serious than what it was later on.
0: Yeah.
2: But I remember losing to St Kilda in 1996. Well, I don't remember a lot of mine. I need to go back on that one. Oh, this is a good little reminder for me.
0: Yeah.
2: Maybe I've had too many knocks, boys. I don't know. But that game there is just very vague.
0: I can imagine. I mean, obviously winning three. Did you say three pre-season premierships? So
2: I wish it was the actual home and away proper premiership, but I can still claim I won three of them, yes.
0: Well, there you go.
3: One day and three-time night, as Dern would say, because he's five-time day and five-time night.
0: Well, but anyway, that was a very historic day, Kuta, and well done for winning that one. But how about the Blues, mate? Sacking Vossie mid-season, now into a elimination final against the Cats. Mm. I mean, crazy ride.
2: It really is crazy. It describes it very well. I mean, from where they came from, 1-8, to what they've done now, I think it's 12, 2 wins, 2 losses, 1 draw, whatever it is. I mean, we were there Saturday night, Blues radio going absolutely crazy when they fell behind. They looked a little bit tense and nervous early on, but I think their pressure across the ground went to another level, and I don't think Melbourne could, sustain their skill level once Carlton just sort of, they just grinded them down. And, of course, Melbourne had, a few of their key players out, which made it difficult for them. In some ways, you feel sorry for them because that last game against Western Bulldogs, it was a game and opportunity for them to finish in the top six, and they blew that one. And then, of course, they faced Carlton, which was, look, at the end of the day, Melbourne were not expected to be anywhere near the top, I don't think, at the start of this year. And Stephen King has done a terrific job for them to be able to get there. I know it's a letdown for the Melbourne supporters, but it's a great way to just get into, 2027. Hopefully they can continue their good form.
0: Yes, yes. As a proud Melbourne man, Kuta, thank you for those words, and hopefully they do. Now, Blues radio isn't that exciting when you win. I mean, normally it's a lot better when you lose. So yeah,
3: love it. It's a great part of my week.
2: Well, it's just not a usual feeling, is it? When Blues radio, our win-loss ratio is definitely towards the loss. We get more of them. And in particular, the start of the year, because they penciled us in for five games. And out of the five, we only won the one, and that was against Richmond, which we really probably should have lost that night too. Tom Lynch kicked 1-7 or something like that for us to just get over the line. And so many of those games were ahead by 5 or 6 goals at halftime, and we're sitting in the Blues rally just going, we do not feel safe here, boys. And we'll go on and lose. And I think the amount of listeners just exploded because they liked it. They enjoyed seeing us lose those games. Yes. But now, I dare say, the listeners and all the Carlton supporters are out, up and about. Oh, I think there's going to be a ton tuning in this Friday night.
1: The lid is off. Hey, Kuta, it's Dave here. Thanks so much for joining us. Really appreciate it, mate. Always great to talk to you. Now, the wild card, normally every year you sort of don't see teams normally win out of the top four. There's been a few occasions where that's changed. And now the wild card this year is obviously the top 10. And at the start of the year, you're probably thinking, well, what's it going to give those teams at 9 and 10? But honestly, what I feel, it couldn't have come at a better time, the wild card, for Carlton, really, because their second half of the season, as we've said, they're literally going into it as one of the strongest teams. I know it's going to be an uphill battle, but Do you really think that they've got a good chance, a good crack at this?
2: Yeah, you're right. I mean, the wild card has come the perfect timing for Carlton. You know, when Josh Frazier has taken over, they've basically been the number one team in the competition. Mm. So if it wasn't for the wild card round, they would not have made it. It was similar to our season in 98. I think we won our first game and then lost next nine. Mm. And then we almost made finals. We're probably one of the best teams with the form that we had in that second half of that year as well. But this team here get another opportunity. Can they win it? Obviously, the Bulldogs want it outside the four. Mm. Statistics will tell you the top four usually one of the ones that win it. But the surprising thing with Carlton, they've basically beaten everyone in the top eight now, apart from Hawthorn, has always troubled them. But every other team, we talk Brisbane, they beat Brisbane by 76 points and then beat Freo in the last round. And we can talk about, you know, the significance, and Freo just needed to get through the game. But still, I think you win that last one, it just builds the momentum coming into the finals. It's going to be extremely tough, as you know.
1: Yeah.
2: And one of these days, someone's going to come from that, you know, 7th, 8th position, or if they continue with the wild card. I think you just never know who may come from those bottom end, you know, in the ladder for the finals, who then go on to take it. It's just the one year that can happen.
1: Yep.
2: And could it be this year? It's going to be a tough one, but while they're there and with the form they've got, I don't know what else to say but to say they've got a great opportunity.
1: Yeah, and before I hand over to Spider, I know he's got a few questions for you. What do you think the biggest differences that you've seen in Carlton's game under Josh Frazier? Is anything that sort of stands out?
2: Well, he's found a couple of hidden gems in the reserves that we probably thought weren't there. And Billy Wilson's one great example of it, who's come in the team and just been phenomenal. I don't think he had an opportunity to play before that. I mean, George Hewitt was playing in the twos as well. We've placed him back into the team. He's a phenomenal player. And I think some of the positional changes too. Jagger may have been playing a little bit more half forward, but previous to that, Josh taking over, now he's in the middle and he's an absolute star, that guy there.
1: Yeah.
2: So I think the way they're running patterns, the way they're using the ball, they aren't bombing it as much as they were before. They're certainly looking at that short player. If he's on, they're taking a lot more uncontested marks now around the ground. So they're playing a completely different brand of footy, whether that was the evolvement of, you know, Vossi or not. A lot of people said it has been. Only the inside people know that.
1: Yeah.
2: At the end of the day, it's not disrespecting Vossi. He's a wonderful man and he did a terrific job, you know, when he could. I mean, he got him to a prelim final in 2023, but, you know, I don't know. Josh has, you know, done something that sparked the boys to become an incredible football team and exciting to watch. It looks like their skills have gone to another level as well. And, you know, I was listening to Walsh before talk about it, even at training. So they must be training a little bit different too.
3: Yeah, absolutely. G'day, Cooter. It's Matt Spotterly. Always good to have a chat to you. When you talk about Jager Smith, your eyes just must be in amazement, the season that he's had. I mean, coming off the back of that knee injury from 2025, for him to come back straight away and dominate, have the season he has, win the Rising Star Award, but play well in a big game such as last Saturday night against Melbourne, it just so shows the real qualities of what we're going to see for years to come with a guy like Jager.
2: Yeah, I did the AFL Finals launch last Monday and they interviewed me and asked, you know, who are you looking forward to watching play? Well, he's one of them and Harry Dean's the other one, because the finals tell you what sort of players they are, and if you can stand up come finals, you know you've got a unique player there. And like Walt, you know, Walsh is unbelievable. Well, he when it comes to finals, he does step up. But Jagger was incredible. I described him to being probably the closest thing to Nick Dacos in the competition. If we go back to Nick in his first year of footy, and I know Jagger missed really his first year, so first or second year, Jagger's got to be close to. I'm not saying he's better than Nick, because I think there was a lot of comments on the post that SEM put up that said, oh, you're kidding, Coot. I'm not saying he's anything, because Nick, to me, is the greatest player in the competition. Bontempelli, he's in his own unique way, is one of the great players also in the competition. But I just feel like Jagger, with his quality of skills and what he's able to do with the ball as well. I mean, I'm not saying he's Nick Dacos, but I'm saying he's very close to it. And if he can keep improving in that sort of way, hard to get to Nick Dacos' level, but if you get anywhere 90% even close to Nick Dacos, you've got a very special player there. And that's how I see Jagger. So to see him witness, you know, his first final and for him to be able to play that way, was incredible to watch.
3: Yeah, it's that speed and that burst, isn't it, that he provides. Yeah, he's the sort of guy that, won, you know, so, particularly at contest and clearance, which Carlton have, it's been their DNA all season, hasn't it? You know, I mean, you were fortunate enough to play with a guy like Chris Judd, and he had those attributes, didn't he? Just that ability and just that poise. But you saw that even just with Jager last Saturday night.
2: Yeah, I missed Chris Judd. He came to the club just
3: retired.
2: But
3: retired,
2: I know what
3: yeah.
2: you mean. No, no, no. Because I got to play with some great stoppage players like your Greg Williams and even Brett Radden.
3: And Radden, yeah. Well, Radden's a classic example.
2: But they didn't have the speed of like someone like, you know, Jager. And so Jager, yeah, his quality and his skill, like under Vossi's realm, I felt like he was the most skillful player in our team. And now that everyone's lifted their skill since Fraser's taken over, he's gone to another level as well. And so I watch him with Egan, you know, the question mark of whether he gets tagged and whether he can perform. I think he's proven, even as a junior, he knows how to find that ball. And when you've got that knack and you've got that speed that he does, he's going to be hard to stop. And so we'll be watching him closely Friday night and see what Geelong does. The problem now with Geelong is, who do we tag? Do we tag Walshy and do we tag Jager? Well, we've got Cripper as well, superstar. We've got to watch him also. Then that lets Georgie Hewitt off and these sort of players. So, mate, there's a lot of things that Geelong's got to look at, and not everyone can get tagged.
3: Yeah, and that's a difficult question that we're going to be surrounded by with Chris Scott this week. He's got to work out what is the best tag to apply. I mean, and what advice would you give to someone like Jager who might be confronted with a tag and a heavy one, you know, in a big final? I mean, what are the sort of things that if he was to pick up the phone to you or send you a text, what's the first thing that you would probably say to him?
2: I take the pressure off him straight away and just say you've been, you know, like outstanding. And, you know, when Wayne Britton used to say to me, Cooter, we don't expect you to get 40 touches and take 14 marks because, you know, I played some of these games that it was unsustainable to play every week. But he said, as long as you chase and tackle and do all those one percenters and you're doing things for the team, we're going to be happy with you. And I would say to Jager, you know, you do all those little things and if it's not your day, you're still contributing to the team because you've got someone tagging you. You're taking someone else out of the game, but you can then help your teammates in other ways as well to make it easier for them because it's all about, not about you, but about winning the game. And so that's what I'd say to him. But I think He's a different beast. His work rate and his, you know, his cardio, he'd be able to run all day long. It'd be very hard to stop. He's got that little, you know, turn left, right, and he can twist around and do all those things. That's really hard to be able to tag a guy like him. He's very evasive.
3: Yeah, he's very evasive. And I think the forward line for the boys is certainly working really well as well.
2: The forward line, yeah, like there's no just, you know, looking at Charlie, although I'd love to have him there, to be honest. I mean, we've got to just forget about that, but what a year he's had up, you know, in Sydney. But we've got Big Harry. He looks a lot more confident and happy as well. And, you know, Kemp and Gov probably didn't have the best games on the weekend, but they started to get a little bit better towards the end of the game when the team needed them. And, you know, if they step up a little bit more, they play in a tough position and we can't expect them to dominate the game. But just to be able to contribute to just help Harry, there's a lot of options up there. And then, you know, you throw in Benny Boy as well, who had probably his best game.
3: Been a good pickup, Ben Ainsworth, yeah.
2: Yeah. And then you've got Frankie Evans that might have been down a little bit in the game compared to the way that he's been tracking as well. There's a lot of dangerous players out there, and I'm sure Geelong would be like, how do we stop this player than that player? It'd be too hard. I mean, Geelong got to play their way of the way that they play, and we've got to do the same sort of thing.
3: Yeah, it's a picking your way through that zone because you just don't want to give Geelong that outlet, you know, to defend the ground so easily because they like to rebound with guys like Tom Stewart.
2: Yes, yeah, they do. And I felt like that's where Carlton was a bit tentative last week. I think they've got to be careful in the first quarter because it's high intensity that these kicks that probably come off during the home away season is going to be a little bit like tougher to be able to execute. So I think instead of 60-40 going for it, I think it's almost in that first quarter you've got to, you know, be that 70-30 and hope that then it just sort of helps them to be able to hit those targets a little bit more because Melbourne really, you know, put them under pressure in that first quarter. They looked a little bit shaky, Carlton, but I'm sure they're going to learn from it.
0: Now, Cooter, you had a terrific start to your career. I remember very, very well. But how early in your career were you confident enough to go up to an opposition player and ask him who he is?
2: Oh, never, mate. I would never do that. So, no, it wasn't in me. I didn't like all that sort of thing. I just enjoyed just playing footy. Yeah, I just concentrated on playing footy. I didn't really say too much. I had my little bits here and there, but never too much.
0: Should Jagger take that out of his game?
2: Nah, mate, if that helps him, everyone's different. And I think if that, mate, gives you that boost, you do whatever you need to do, mate, to continue on playing well.
0: Okay.
3: Yeah, Kuta, how's your own son going with his footy and his progression and development? What level do you think he's at the moment? And obviously you're not trying to put too much pressure on, but is he still enjoying and still has the aspiration to make it and one day potentially don the Blues jumper?
2: Yeah, his goal is definitely to get the Carlton if he can, and Carlton have been terrific for him, and they've really guided him, and he spends quite a bit of time at the club as well, so he's very fortunate in that sort of way. He's had a fantastic year. He unfortunately hurt his finger in the last game in Kerry Grammar. He broke his finger and had to get 3 screws put in there a few days later. Yeah, so he wanted to then, once Kerry finished, he wanted to go back to his local footy club, Ivanhoe, and potentially there, win the last couple of games and make finals. But it wasn't, he couldn't play, unfortunately, so they didn't make finals. So basically, his season's over and done with. And now he'll just be concentrating on, a bit of a pre-season there at the Carlton Football Club. And he's on the right pathway with Will Thornton as well, Brett Thornton's son. Yep. So they've identified them too. They're same age, both in the Vic Metro team. And so they're going to put a bit of time and effort into them. So, yeah, he's going along well.
0: Mm. Well, that's good to hear. Now, who's going to have more changes into their lineup, the Blues Radio's team or Carlton?
2: Carlton, because Ann's decided to book a trip to Greece early on the season because he just thought there's no way we'll make finals. So my counterpart, my best mate there, who my right-hand man, he's left us. So now I can't get food during the call. He sometimes makes me hot chocolate. He's like my little servant in there. It's fantastic. Then he punches me when he gets excited. And, mate, so we had David Rees-Jones last week. I don't know what the lineup is this week, because we get thrown a little bit around here and there, being just, the smaller call. We don't know where we're positioned. We might be in the SCM box, which I love, because when people are around and we can see the people in the outer, they get involved as well. So hopefully we're in the SCM box and we can get the crowd going as well on Blues Radio.
0: Perfect. And just a tip, Curly, can Carlton do it?
2: Yeah, I think so. I'm very confident. We had a great run against Geelong in the last few years, even when, Geelong have dominated the competition. So I'm very confident. Look, it's going to be a tough battle, and I respect Geelong, and it's not going to be easy. They've got more finals experience than probably any other team, along with Brisbane. So they're not going to be easy to beat, but, I just got that belief in the Carlton Football Club.
0: As you should be. They're on absolute fire. But, yeah, we'll leave it there, Kuta. Thank you so much for joining us tonight and reminiscing about the 97 pre-season grand final.
2: Thanks for the reminder, boys.
0: It was an awesome game. Appreciate your time tonight, mate.
2: No worries. All the best. Thank you.
3: Thanks, Kuta.
0: What a legend. Anthony Kutafidis, what do you call him, Spider? The one-time day, three-time night.
3: Yes, correct. Kuta Minamides, as Rexy used to call him. But he's a great player, and he was a good man when he was doing his media stuff and still contributing to footy, which is great. And who knows, we might have another Kuta running around in the not-too-distant future. But in terms of the game, it's going to be an absolute ripper. And it's just where the Carlton can get the game on their terms, because if they can get it on their terms and get through that press with Geelong, and they can get it over, get through, give their forwards an opportunity, and have some deep entries, they're going to give themselves a chance. If they have the shallow entries, it's just going to be too easy for guys like Tom Stewart, etc., to mop up. So that's the challenge for the Carlton mids to make sure that when they get the clearances and at stoppage, that they're really diligent with the way that they get the ball and execute it into their forward half.
0: Yeah, we'll get Geelong's perspective with Shannon Burns, but it's amazing. Carlton have had a really good record against Geelong, won their last three, and a few more, have a winning sort of streak against them. So, they've got Geelong probably a good time,
3: Absolutely. It's a good time to play Geelong because they are very slow starters, naturally off buys.
0: Yeah,
3: so if they can get that early lead, as sort of Kuta alluded to, you want them chasing the game. You don't want Carlton having to come back into the game against a team like Geelong if they're, you know, 5, 6, 7 goals up. Yeah, because they can just put the clamps on. So for the Blues, very important that they bring the pressure early and really apply that to the Cats. Yeah. And they are vulnerable, you know, in that scenario, Geelong. It's been proven before.
0: It is. Again, we'll preview this game more with Burnsy, but we've got to get to a break now. Former Brisbane Lion and Brisbane Bear fullback. And he was a poster on my wall.
3: He used to sing on Live and Kicking too. I remember he did too.
0: He did too. You're very good. And that is Richard Champion. He's going to join us next.

0: And you're on the sport, Jack, Dave, Connor and Spider with you tonight. Hopefully having a great time wherever you are. At the Sport FM on Twitter, Facebook or Instagram. Make sure you go there, like us and follow us to get all the show news, links to interviews, and if you could subscribe to our podcast page, that would be great as well. Still got Doug Hawkins and Shannon Burns to join us tonight, but let's go back in time. One of the greatest fullbacks of the 90s and early 2000s, he played, well, 119 games for the Brisbane Bears and then another 64 for the Brisbane Lions. He was immortalised 31 years ago this week with Sean Smith taking Mark of the Century on his head. Well, and that is our view. Great friend.
1: In view.
0: It was nearly. It was around the contest.
1: He was watching it.
0: It's our great friend Richard Champion. G'day, champs.
2: Good evening, guys. How are we doing up there? Or down there, good. I should say.
0: We're really, really good down here. Can't wait for finals footy and the actual proper start of the finals series. But just take me back to round 22, 1995, and Sean Smith taking Mark of the Century. You had perfect view of it.
2: Well, sort of, yeah. I mean, he jumped all over the back of myself and Gary Lyon, who I was playing on at the time, and I actually saw that footage, and you might recall that I had a bit of a crack at Nathan Chapman, my teammate at the time, straight after it happened, because it was a pretty important game for us to win. And at three-quarter time, Rob Walls, who was our coach, said to Chappie, he said, "Now, Chappie, whatever you do, don't give that Sean Smith a run at the footy. He will crawl all over the top of you." Not 2 minutes later, into the final quarter, Chappie's about 10 metres ahead of him, playing in front of him, and Smith's taken the mark of the 4,000 centuries that will never be beat again. And I've gone, "Chappie, what the hell? Are you not a good listener? Didn't you hear what Woolsey said?" So I was a bit annoyed, but bloody hell, it's a great mark.
1: They're one of the best ever, that's for sure.
0: It was good. Anyway, that was... You were on my bedroom wall for quite a while there, James, with that mark for Smitty. So, now tell us, the build-up to this one. Goodness me, Sydney are under all sorts of pressure. Brisbane going, obviously, three in a row. Looks like it's all fallen in place for the Lions.
2: Well, look, they've got the best squad in the league. There's no doubt about that. Their depth is incredible. Their balance of youth and experience is unrivaled, I think, in the league. And they've won 10 out of their last 11 matches, and I think by like an average of 48 points. So they have smashed anything that's come before them. They are in just a terrific vein of form, and they just seem to strike it at the right time. So, yeah, they will be favourites, no doubt. And, of course, Sydney, it's well known they're going to be undermanned for this one, although it's going to be on their home track. Look, it'll still be a bit of a challenge because Sydney will be up and about. And you know what? I was

0: I was a bit surprised and a little bit annoyed at Nick Riewoldt's commentary just after what happened with the Swans, saying, oh, well, you know what, the Swans probably don't even want to win the premiership because of what happened. I go, are you absolutely kidding me? Like, there's 38 players that have done nothing wrong who would love nothing more than because they've worked their butt off to win the premiership, and not to mention all the staff and the supporters. So that was just a stupid comment, I thought. So they will not be walkovers, but you'd think Brisbane should cover them.
1: Yeah, you would think so, Richard. I mean, it's been an interesting year. But for the Lions, from the perspective, look, they've got going in the second part of the year, haven't they? And they're at one point during the halfway mark when they were sort of 6-6. We all thought, hang on, is this team starting to dwindle? Yeah, we started asking a few questions, but they've really they really turned up the heat in the back end of the year, haven't they? Getting some players back into the team, and that's really helped their cause.
0: Yeah, well, look, early in a season, when you've either played in the grand final or won the premiership, it can go either way. So you can, because you're probably lacking a bit of fitness, because you've had less of a lead-in time than a lot of the other teams, because you've played more games than anyone, and therefore your pre-season starts later, you're sometimes behind the eight ball a little bit with fitness. So, I don't think anyone panicked in that respect. They just waited until, the full fitness kicked in. They had a few little injury worries here and there. They had a little lack. But, I think that's the key to Chris Fagan. He just doesn't panic. And he doesn't seem to make many changes when things aren't going well. He just has the faith in the playing group, that he picks on a particular weekend to do the job. And if it doesn't work, you'll go, okay, well, let's just tweak a few things next time. He doesn't panic. He doesn't berate the players. And they just seem to respond to him. And I think one thing I have picked up this year, and it's been mentioned publicly, is that Harris Andrews is an amazing leader, and they've opted to celebrate the little wins. So even the punches from behind, the not through for rush behinds, the shepherds, even tossing the coin and winning it, they're punching the air, and I think that's fantastic, because there's rarely things like that happen these days, and I just think that's an added little bonus that they've brought into the playing group, which is fantastic.
1: And guys like Zorko and Wilmot are starting to really get into full motion, aren't they? And they're going to hold the keys going into this finals campaign.
0: Absolutely. Like, Zorks is almost like a new recruit. I mean, he has had a few injury worries over the last couple of years, and this year he's missed a few. And he's such an important player for him. Like, he's 72 years old. I mean, he's one of the oldest guys going around, and he's still such an important player for them. And hasn't it been a real turnaround for, halfback flankers? Like, back in my day, you used to hide your worst players in a back pocket or halfback flank, right? Just go there, do your job, do whatever you can, and try to help the team. Like, your attack starts now from halfback. So your Darcy Wilmots that you spoke about then before, and Zorko playing off halfback, and it was probably, the Luke Hodge, back in that era as well, that's where your attack starts from, and they've become key players in every outfit now. And just breaking lines and running through, he is such an important player for them, Darcy Wilmot. He's great to watch.
1: Yeah, and the Ashcroft boys, they just get better every time they take the field, both Will and Levi.
0: Yeah, look, two of the younger boys that the Lions have on their list, and obviously Will, he's got some individual, awards already, which is quite astounding. Yeah, I think he was quite disappointed to not make All Australian, and probably fair enough. I think he put out an Instagram post or something to the liking of that he was quite surprised too, which I didn't really like, because sometimes you just got to cop it on the chin and move on. You don't really want to be public about it and show your disappointment publicly, but he chose to do that. But look, terrific player, and he'll play a big part in the final series again.
2: Hey, champs, it's Dave here. Thanks so much for joining us. Much appreciated, mate. Now, obviously, football's changed enormously over the years, and since you've been playing. Now, if you had to pick one quality that would always remain essential for a successful footballer, like, I guess, regardless of how much the game changes, what would it be?
0: Oh, Jesus, that's a good thought-provoking question, isn't it? I mean...
3: Where'd that come from?
0: In this... you've been reading encyclopedia, haven't
2: you? Wait till my next question.
0: In this day and age, skill level is the most important factor. I mean, pace is important, but if you miss a target in this day and age of footy... It is a turnover, and because everyone's flooded back, there is massive consequences if you miss the target. And I think that's been highlighted in a few games this year. So your skill level has to be exceptional.
2: Yeah.
0: So I think to be highly skilled in this day and age of footy is the most important. And I think secondly is pace. If you've got pace that you can break away from stoppages and actually create a space between you and your opponent to create that loose man and to create that run-on effect, that's probably right up there as well.
2: Yeah, that's great.
3: Well, you had another one like that, Dave, no?
2: No, my next one's about the MC, but I can wait.
3: Okay, that can wait. There's going to be a change at Brisbane champs with McCluggage definitely coming in, we've been told. Who's your tip to be left out?
0: Oh, you know, that is a tough one, isn't it? As a coach, I reckon, like, to make the tough calls like that where someone has to be left out, you would almost want to hope for a small injury each week that doesn't put a player out for 2, 3, 4 weeks, but just maybe a week, but it makes it easy to slide someone in, and then the following week as well. That would be ideal, because I would hate that job, to be able to tell a player, sorry, mate, we can't quite fit you in this week. We've got Huey coming back. I don't know. I don't even want to say. Okay. I really don't. No, it's such a tough one, and I'll feel for whoever gets taken out. That because potentially if they go through injury free from here on in, they're going to miss out potentially on a premiership. So I'll just leave it in Fraser's hands, and good luck to everyone going forward, and I hope it works out for everyone.
3: Well done for sitting on the fence.
1: Exactly. A player I do want to ask you about.
0: I know, it's awful.
1: Champs, a player I will ask you about, because you play with his dad, is Jasper Fletcher. And yeah, and Adrian Fletcher obviously was he played at a lot of clubs, but played at Brisbane as well. And yeah, he's starting to really, the first year, played some really good footy, and even in the second part of this year, he's still showing some signs of his development as well.
0: Yeah, look, I did play with his dad, Adrian. Adrian played with four clubs.
1: He
0: and
1: did.
0: I remember when he was at Brisbane, and then it didn't look like it was turning out, and he got an offer to go to Fremantle. And he was really embarrassed about it. I remember we had this conversation. He said, "Oh, Champs, I'm really not sure whether I go." And I said, "Mate, you just go to do it." He ended up captaining Freo, which was amazing. And I said, "He's just embarrassed that I've been to bloody four clubs now." I said, "Mate, it doesn't matter. You're playing footy for a living. How good's that?" So just embrace it. Roll with it, he ended up captaining the club, so which is awesome. His kid Jasper is a real good player. I mean, his first 2 years have been exceptional. Hasn't been as good this year, but he's still been solid, and he's touted as a leader of the club as well. I mean, they're saying that he will be a future captain of the club down the track. So I think he just has to keep on the same trajectory as he's going at the moment, and he could possibly be a captain of the club down the track. But he's just a real solid player. He rarely makes a mistake, and he seems to cover a lot of ground. So I really, really enjoy watching him play.
2: Yeah, Champs, as we spoke off air, and I need to ask this one, emceeing at a wedding of a certain person you might know of, I've been given the free rein, and this particular person is a Melbourne Footy Club tragic. What are the do's and don'ts, my friend?
0: The do's and don'ts. Well, don't make... Well, just tell the bride she looks beautiful. tick that box. Yeah. You can take the piss out of the groom. There's no worries about that. He can cop a whack.
2: Yep.
0: And you just hope there's a drunk uncle that makes a horrible speech and makes you look good. I think that's what you can wish for. Just do some preparation. Like, if you get some stories about the bride or groom, as long as it's not too bad and it doesn't throw anyone under the bus, it's okay. But just have a couple of crispies ready to go.
2: Yep.
0: So you warm the crowd into it, that you know you're going to get a good reaction. I actually used one. There was two barmen behind the bar, and I said, you know, thanked everyone and blah blah blah. But the two most important people we haven't thanked as yet is Jack and John, who are going to be the barman tonight. They're going to be looking after you. So, there's a few little tweaky ones but just do your homework and then pick and choose what you might want to go with, because it's their special day. Probably don't roll with, you know, well, it's 50-50 of this working out. They're the hard, fast stats, right?
2: I'll leave that one to the best man.
0: Anyway.
1: Feel like your career with Live and Kicking being able to get on stage. And I remember you used to sing a song on Live and Kicking back in the day, actually.
0: Back in the day, absolutely. I love that. I know someone used to roll out with, emceeing a weddings making love with the Queen. Sure, it's a great honour, but no one really wants to do it. You can roll with that one. I don't know.
2: That might be my closing speech, because I might be chucked out. But I like
3: it. This is too good. No. So I'm glad I've chosen Dave then, Champs, because you could have had that honour. Brilliant. When is this game?
1: Saturday
0: afternoon. Right. I played golf with Alistair Lynch from Fox Footy today. Yep. He's really, really excited. He's obviously picking Brisbane, and I know there was one of the Sydney boys got interviewed today and has been exonerated, I think, of any charges. So there's one down, four to go. But I just hope it all turns out okay for all involved. Yeah. And the Alistair Clarkson thing was a bit of a surprise.
1: Yeah, that was a shock, today, wasn't it? What are your thoughts on that, Champs? Have you got a take on Alistair Clarkson moving on?
0: Gee, I tell you what, the club have come out and really didn't hold back in their opinions, did they?
1: No.
0: That was surprising. Mm. They pretty much said he wasn't good enough for the job. We're going to get someone who understands modern footy, who gets it, who we're going to get better results with. They've just gone whack. So I reckon there's been a little bit of stuff going on behind the scenes that have annoyed some club officials. And Clarko being Clarko has probably told a few home truths and gave a couple of people a whack, you know, sort of behind the scenes from an administration point of view. And they've just sort of returned serve with a little bit of mayo as well, and just gone, see you later, mate. We need someone better than this. And now they have to find someone, right? Yeah. The Tassie team have got their man, so Hinkley's out of the picture. So whether it's John Longmire, whether he wants to get back into the fray again, but there's not too many others around at the moment.
3: Well, what are you doing, Champs? Are you up for it?
0: I'm a semi-professional golfer these days. So I'm very busy.
3: Fair enough.
0: I won $13 today. So I am very happy with that, and that will just put a bit more gas in the car, and I'll go to the next tournament, and away we go.
3: Perfect. So Brisbane win this qualifying final on Saturday. There's SCG.
0: Brisbane win. Yeah. Frio could go out in straight sets. I don't think they will, but they could be the Adelaide Crows of last year. Because they just worry me a little bit. However, they've got two home finals, so that will certainly help them. But isn't Carlton a great story this year?
1: Absolutely.
0: I really enjoyed that. I felt for Vossi, because obviously he's been a teammate for a long time and a good mate. But well done to Fraze and the Carlton Footy Club. They've really sort of ignited that club again, and they've got a heap of very passionate fans who have enjoyed the ride for the second half of the year.
3: Yes, and we've got two Bulldog supporters. You might as well go through the full lot of games with you, Champs. We've got two Bulldog supporters in here. Do you think they'll get the job again, done against Adelaide and Nixie will lose his job?
0: Oh, I know. Isn't that bad that someone, the pressure's on a coach like that that's come out and said that if he doesn't do any good, he'll lose his job. That's really bad. Bullies, look, they're okay. I actually rate the Crows, and I reckon they've got a little bit to prove after last year. So I reckon they're pretty evenly matched, so I don't think there'll be much in them, but I'm going to tip the Crows. Sorry, boys.
1: Yeah, you can understand that. I mean, being at home too, like they probably start the favourites. Yep.
3: Yeah.
0: Yes. They didn't have Isaac Rankin last year either, but he's pretty important for them.
1: Absolutely.
3: Well, they're very exciting, Cham. So we'll have to leave it there, mate, but we could have spoken for hours. Appreciate your tips on the MC. I'm sure Dave's written them all down and he's going to use them at the wedding my wedding in a month. So, yeah. No, appreciate your insights tonight, mate.
0: No worries, Jack. Just saying, mate, there's still time to pull out.
2: Love it.
3: Thanks, mate.
2: Cheers.
0: See you, boys.
1: See you, champs.
2: Cheers, mate.
3: Oh, wonderful. There we go. Richard Champion, Brisbane legend.
1: Great guy.
3: Oh, yeah, what a absolutely gun. And I think he does his fine work on Triple M.
1: Yeah, he's very good on Triple M, on the M's.
3: The commentary. That game, qualifying final, Saturday, 3:15 at the SCG.
1: Looking forward to having a watch of that as well, yeah.
3: Yes, that'll be just before your game. So will you be at a pub or no?
1: Well, I'll be working, Jack. So, but I'll still watch it. Watch it on a big screen somewhere. Yes.
3: Right. So that'll be good fun. And SCG sort of levels it up a little bit, but no, I think Brisbane will have too much class and get the job done.
1: Yep. Looking forward to it.
3: Very good.
1: I think Brisbane by 4 or 5 goals. Yep.
3: Mm. Very good. Well, we'll get to a quick break. After this break, we're going to be talking to a Bulldogs legend. And he and Scott Pendlebury has mimicked him this week. So we're going to be talking to Doug Hawkins next.

0: And you're on the sport, Jack, Dave, Spider and Connor with you tonight. Hopefully you're having a great time wherever you are. At The Sport FM on Twitter, Facebook or Instagram. Make sure you go there, like us and follow us to get all the show news, links to interviews, and if you could subscribe to our podcast page, that would be great as well. Already had Anthony Koutafidis and just then Richard Champion to preview the finals for each of the Blues and the Lions. Still got Shannon Burns to come, the two-time premiership runner and two-time premiership player from the Cats as well. So it's been a bit of fun, but let's preview Saturday night's game. It's at Adelaide Oval. Spider, you're going to go there for this
1: one.
0: You'll be there. The game certainly sort of become more important the last couple of days with the news Matthew Nicks might be coaching for his job. And to preview it is the Western Bulldogs legend. He was a Charles Sutton medal winner in 1985. He was a leading goal kicker in 91. Legendary Footscray captain, and that's Doug Hawkins. G'day, Hawk.
1: Here he is.
2: Jack. G'day, Dave. How you going? We found the spider.
1: G'day, Hawk. Great to talk to you.
0: Thanks thanks for joining us, mate, on as well ahead of such a big game. But first of all, I just wanted to touch on Scott Pendlebury. He's mimicked you during this week. He's been at a very strong club like you were, and he's gone to a poorer club like you did.
2: Well, you're right. I went from the Bulldogs to Fitzroy Footy Club boys when they're on their last legs. I think the next year after I played my last year in 95, 96, they folded after that. Mm. So it was a tough time, boys. Let me tell you, it was really hard and tough. And I don't think the Suns are in that situation. But, boys, I'll be honest here. I'm shocked that he's playing at 38. At 38, is he? Or 38
1: yeah.
2: I personally think if I was Damien Hardwick, which I'm not, I'd have him there as an assistant coach. I'm not sure would I have him as a player. I think he's got enough leadership already on that ground for them. I think that. He's had a sensational career at Collingwood. We all know that. He's played 400 whatever games it is. But I'm not convinced that him playing is the right formula for that group. I'd rather play Kidd for 20 weeks and play Scotty Pendlebury. That's just me being me.
0: I completely agree with that. I felt the same way. I was very shocked that he continued. And then, yeah, I mean, he's grabbed a spot on a list, you know, probably for an 18-year-old to, you know, start his career. So, yeah, and I was a bit amiffed with that one as well, Hawk. But first, though, let's get back to the Dogs, though. Was it Friday night footy against Collingwood at the final siren? Where were you? How were you feeling?
2: Well, boys, you wouldn't believe it. I was in Perth.
0: Well, okay.
2: I flew over there and did a charity function for the Claremont Football Club.
1: Yep.
2: Which was hosted by Scott Cummins, the ex bomber. Yep. Did he go to the West Coast?
1: He did. He won a Coleman medal there, I'm pretty sure.
2: He won a Coleman medal, did he?
1: Yeah.
0: Yeah.
2: He did say that to me. I left him out of the grade forwards and he got a bit dirty on me. he actually blew up a little bit, he did, Scotty. He got a bit heated and I thought, oh, well, there we go. So then Tim Gossage jumped in. Remember Tim
1: Gossage? Oh, the sausage, yes.
0: Sausage Gossage.
2: Timmy and he was hosting it. And anyway, we did the gig and we had a bit of a giggle, a bit of a laugh. And I was actually in a room which was named after the great Dennis Marshall. Now,
1: yes.
2: You may remember him played at Geelong.
1: Yep.
2: Him, me and Carl Dittrich were inducted into the Hall of Fame back in 2004 together.
1: Yep.
2: And I was in the room there for the great Dennis Marshall, who hasn't been in good health, boys. So
1: yeah.
2: We just like to send a cheerio to Dennis Marshall and if his family, anyone listen to us about that?
1: Yeah, absolutely. All our listeners over at Sport FM.
2: Boys, I did that. I got on a plane at 6:30 and you wouldn't believe it, I got in at midnight. I was sitting next to a young bloke in his 20s in a pair of shorts and a girl next to him. And as we landed, she looked over and she said, and had not spoken of anything about footy, anything about me being a Bulldog or anything. She said, Dogs by 3 points. I looked at her and I said, are you serious? I said, are you serious? She goes, yes, Dougie. By 3 points. I've been on the plane for 3.5 hours. Didn't even say hello to me. And I had to go to the toilet twice. I was on the window. I had to get up as well. So I thought they could have told me to get stuffed or something like that. But anyway, I found out by being on an aeroplane, just landed in Melbourne after doing a charity gig. Yeah.
1: Yeah, an amazing game it was, Hawk. Have you seen the highlights of the game? And have you
2: I saw the last quarter. But it was helter-skelter. It was a real high-pressure game. I must admit there was a fair few mistakes in that last quarter, but that was brought on with the pressure play from both sides. I thought the last quarter was a real, that's finals footy. That's what it's all about. It got to the stage right at the end. It was last man standing stuff, and the boy Membry kicks that goal, and the Magpies win. So you don't hold a gun to his head. But we all remember the last bit of the action, don't we? We don't remember. He kicked the goal earlier, didn't he, in that last
1: quarter? Not long before it. Actually, Doug, it brought back the memories for me, like back to 94 when Big Billy kicked the goal after the siren to sink the Dogs in that qualifying final. The Dogs at least got one back after the siren this time, and we're on the right side of the ledger. But I want to ask you about the Bont and Ed Richards. When you watch them play, what do you see in terms of the way that they play? You must just marvel at the way that they play the game, especially at contest and clearance.
2: Well, Marcus Bontempelli, we all know what a superstar that he is. I suppose I sort of say this, I don't say it flippant, but I think that it's all different footy these days from the 50s, 60s, the Teddy Whitten's day and all that sort of stuff. But I think that he is the modern day Ted Whitten. If I can say that, and EJ obviously is the number one rated player in the club's history over 100 years, and the Bont was number two. So he is just an outstanding player, a lovely young man, got a huge lot of respect about him. Hey, boys, he's the sort of bloke that you'd love your daughter to marry, the Bont, and he's just a great player. The boy, I think, he'll probably win his seventh best and fairest, which will equal the great Scotty West.
1: Yeah, absolutely.
2: Who took over my number seven after I'd finished at the Bulldogs, and he took it to another level. He took it to another level, Scotty. So he may win seven now, coming up on this best and fairest, and I think Richards will finish second. And that kid, Ed Richards, hasn't he come along?
1: Fantastic.
2: Boys, he reminds me a bit. This bloke's a little bit smaller than him, but remember Tony McGuinness?
1: Yeah, absolutely. Yeah, you played with him. Number 11, came over from South Australia. He was a wonderful player, Tony McGuinness, as well. But there is some similarities there.
2: Yeah, I think more the fact that they're left-footers and they carry the ball, and they both can kick it a long distance. And McGuinness was great, actually, both sides of the body. I think a little bit better than Ed Richards, but he can kick right foot if he has to, but they just have that same sort of ability to break the line, find a gap, find a bit of speed, and then bang it long. And Richards is just fantastic. And I can just see, and I hope I may be right here, Zach Butters just sitting right in the middle with them two. The boy Sanders would be fantastic. Kennedy, Matty Kennedy. Liver may pinch one more year.
1: Yep.
2: I'm not sure. I hope he does.
0: We don't need Zach Butters by the sounds of it.
2: Well, I think we do. I like to slot him in there.
3: You find a spot for him.
2: He can just rove there for a little while for us.
1: So what's your vibe, Dave?
2: 10 years. So I don't know where we're at with young Zach Butters. You're the back of Smash Boy where I live. And I've met the young boy. He's a fantastic young man. His family are mad Bulldogs. His dad, Wayne. They're passionate Bulldogs. Guys, I really thought he'd go to the Bulldogs. I thought it'd be just a no-brainer. But gee, Geelong now have jumped up and offered 2 million a year. So who knows there?
1: Yeah, it's amazing. I'll just ask one more before I handball it to Dave. So a guy like Bont, like you think back when you played, Doug, back to that 85 team, if you had a player like Bont playing in that sort of that halcyon day of that team that you played in, gee, that would have made a massive difference, wouldn't it? Yeah, if you could take a player from this era and pop him back into your era, a guy like Bont would have just pretty much been the icing on the cake, wouldn't it?
2: Yeah, I think you're right. You know, we only got beat by 10 points by Hawthorne in 85 out at Waverley after they beat us by 97 in a qualifying final. So the great coach and the Mickey Malthouse just changed the whole culture of the Footscray Footy Club. And in 2 weeks, we've gone from 97 points to only 10. So having a bloke like Marcus Bontempelli would have been absolutely sensational. And I suppose when you look at the team that we young Teddy Whitten, he was only 23, 24, 25 when he done his knee.
1: Yep.
2: So if he was able and was available to play that 85, which he would be only 20, probably 7, 28, he would have kicked 3 or 4 and we would have set up 3 or 4 as well. And probably Calvin Templeton wouldn't have left the Bulldogs.
1: Yep.
2: If it wasn't for that knee injury in 82 in a night game out at Waverley. So there's a lot of ifs and buts, but... No, you're right. The Bont, if we had the Bont in 85, it would have been very, very good, let me tell you.
4: Yeah. Hey, Dougie, it's Dave here. Thanks so much for joining us. Really appreciate it, mate. Now take us through what from a coach's point of view and the coaching staff on like elimination finals and finals that are played. Now, I guess... it's important for them to have two types of speeches ready, one like after the game if you're winning, because literally if you lose a game, then that's sort of your closing speech is done. What goes through the minds of the players as well during that time?
2: Well, Dave, it sort of varies on how the game is played and unfolds. And, you know, I think as a coach, they certainly, I mean, I coached at local level and all that sort of stuff, but it's still coaching.
4: Mm.
2: You have a bit of a plan to where you want to go. Me personally, I found myself making it up as I went along.
4: Mm.
2: You know, I just reflected on the game a bit, and then particularly the last quarter, critical stages, if the game was fairly tight. And I reckon Bevo would be like that, Dave. He'd have his idea where he wants to go at the start of the game, obviously, what his matchups are and his game plans and all this sort of stuff. And then at the end of it, you know, you can keep it long or you short circuit it or how the game was played. They sort of make it up. And as a player, well, I think as a player, Dave, I used to just expect the unexpected from coaches. You know what I mean? You just didn't know sometimes what they were going to give you or what you were going to get.
1: Well, Terry Wheeler was like that.
2: Was like that. Yeah, you're right. He was. Dave, he was like, Terry Wheeler was like that. He was, him and Mick Mulder, my best two coaches I had.
4: Mm.
2: And totally probably different.
4: Yeah.
2: A fair bit.
4: Yeah.
2: But very, very, very, very. What about we jumped out of an aeroplane at 5,000 feet?
0: Terry Wheeler. That was a really good idea.
2: What were you going to do then? I hate small planes. I hate heights. When we land in the ocean, I hate sharks. Why would you want to do that?
0: Brilliant coaching. That's high quality coaching there.
4: Coaching 101.
2: Hey boys, and I was captain, and I told Wills to get stuffed. I said, I'm not doing this. He said, mate, you're the captain. I said, no, I can't take it off me. I don't want it.
0: Oh goodness. But well, speaking of coaching, just all of a sudden there's pressure on Adelaide with Matty Nix. And the report's coming out this week that, he might be coaching for his job this Saturday. What do you make of that?
2: I tell you what, boys, where there's smoke, there's fire.
1: Smoke, there's fire.
2: There's fire.
4: Yep.
2: I was going to say where there's fire, there's smoke.
4: That'll work as well.
2: Same thing. Yeah. But anyway, mate, he's in... I reckon he's in deep manure. If they get skittled, correct me if I'm wrong here. I don't remember them winning a final under him.
1: That's right.
4: Went out straight.
0: He hasn't.
2: Oh, he's gone then. He's shot. Yeah. He hasn't won one final.
1: No.
0: Well, he's only coached two of them.
2: About 8 years or 9 years. How long has he been there?
0: I don't know.
1: Yeah, he's been around there for a few years now, but he hasn't won a final.
0: He's only coached two finals.
1: Yep.
2: He's got to be there seven or eight years, hasn't he?
1: That's right. He's been there 5 or 6 years now, and then they've only made the finals twice in his tenure there. Yep.
4: They went out straight sets.
2: I tell you what, boys, let me tell you this, as a past player, they're under that playing group are under enormous pressure of last year. They lost two home finals. And they can't afford, and we're just touching on this now, if they can't afford to drop it again, I'll tell you what, it'll be absolutely out of them. It'll be out them, under their skins, thinking in the back of their minds, we can't lose this one, we can't lose this one. And, geez, they're playing for their life, aren't they, really?
1: Absolutely.
0: That's it. There you go. Clarko to Adelaide. There you go. I'm the first to say it.
2: Clarko, where'd he go? What's up with him?
1: Well, he's today. The news of the day is that
2: he's gone.
1: As of this afternoon, North Melbourne and Alistair Clarkson have parted ways, Doug.
2: So he's walked away. He decided to leave himself?
1: Well, I think we all know in the industry that you get sacked. I don't think there's any mutual agreement, is there?
2: So he got sacked, did he?
1: Yeah.
2: Well, let me tell you one thing. I'd rather be coaching Hawthorne back in that area and coaching Melbourne now.
5: Yes.
2: Because he knows the difference when you got the cattle.
5: Yeah.
2: Well, you can't pull your socks up, boys, when you got none on.
0: Fair enough.
1: Very, very true. Oh, just on Bevo, Dougie, you played with Bevo and he played in your record-breaking game. And then he's gone on to coach the Bulldogs, obviously premiership coach in 2016 and what he's doing now. But he's very good in with his philosophy and the way that he themes the games, and the tooth and nail thing has really gathered that momentum during 2026, hasn't it?
2: Yeah, no, he has, boys. He's been absolutely sensational. That's now 10 years ago, isn't it? That's amazing. That 2016, what him and the players did was just... I classed it as a miracle. It was just amazing to go and win those four finals. You know, West Coast by about 50 points, and then Hawthorne, 28 points down midway through that second quarter, going for their fourth in a row, and then to go and take on GWS in the prelim, coached by Leon Cameron, one of our favourite sons, and to win that last man standing stuff, that was their grand final. And then to go on and then to beat Sydney Swans, mate, it doesn't get any better than that, and that was just fantastic coaching. With Bevo, I played with Bevo for a couple of years. I loved the way he played. He was tough, he was hard, he played right on the edge, and he was a fantastic he's just been a fantastic coach, boys, hasn't he? He's been terrific. And you know the good thing about, I reckon, Bevo at the moment, when our backs are to the wall, I reckon he comes out and coaches better. I just reckon when he's challenged and he don't have all of his talent on the park, I reckon he coaches at his best. And I reckon now I've watched him over the last year or two. He's been prepared to make... He just doesn't have plan A, B. He's now got C, D, E. He's got a few more plans, and he's happy to chuck the blokes around a little bit. Does that make some sense?
5: Yeah, it does.
1: Yeah, it does, Doug.
0: Yeah. Doug, we've got, unfortunately, got to sort of wrap it up, but can the Dogs do it? Can they sack Nixie?
2: Yeah, they can, boys. They can, yep. Dave. They
5: yep.
2: can.
5: Yep.
2: They can, Dave. They can, Jack. And they yep. can the...
5: Spider-Man.
1: The spider.
2: The spider. I was going to call you the parrot. Then the
1: spider. Doug, you, spider. I want you. I want you to get on an aeroplane this week.
2: The Dogs can do that. Don't worry about the Dogs. They can win this one. And you know what? I give Carlton a chance against Geelong too. So okay.
0: Very good.
2: Yeah. Don't leave Carlton out. They're playing terrific, pretty yep. Carlton at the moment. And Josh Fraser's got to let them. He's just letting them play footy, taking the game on, and. Don't be surprised they can knock over the Cats, but the Dogs, I think, will get out of late. We'll get them over there.
1: And Doug, don't turn your phone on until off when you get on a plane this weekend, and so like last week. So don't spoil the jinx this week.
2: That's it. Exactly right, boys.
0: Hey, Doug, thanks so much for joining us tonight, mate. Good luck on Saturday night. Go the Dogs.
1: Go the Dogs, Doug.
2: Thanks, boys.
5: Cheers, Dougie.
1: See you, mate. Dougie Hawkins, what a legend.
0: Doug Hawkins there, Bulldogs legend. Head of the elimination final at Adelaide Oval Saturday, where you're going, Spider. We're going to go to a quick break. After the break, we're going to be talking to Burnsy.

0: Rightio, you're on the sport. Jack, Dave, Spider and Connor with you tonight. Hopefully having a great time wherever you are. At the Sport FM on Twitter, Facebook or Instagram. Make sure you go there. Like us and follow us to get all the show news. Links to interviews. And if you could subscribe to our podcast page, that would be great. Because right now it is time for this.
1: I just got that Friday night fever.
0: Friday night footy, MCG, under lights, it's Geelong and Carlton, and well, we've called upon our greatest friend. He's a Hall of Fame legend of this show.
2: Yes.
0: He'd be good enough to, well, last time he was on our show, I wasn't here, so I don't even know how that went.
2: Oh, yeah,
0: but it would have been a complete disaster.
2: No, he didn't.
0: Straight after the Burns Cup, I do remember that. And that's who we're talking to, Shannon Burns. Burnsy, how are you?
3: Jack, Dave, Spider, Connor, very good. Good to be back and good to hear that you're all well again, Jack. You were missed in my last interview on the show, mate.
0: We wouldn't have been able to talk to you, Burnsy, so it wouldn't have been a discredit to the show. But look, your mate Kingy couldn't quite get it done for us, so I don't know, do we sack him?
3: No, I think he's given you a pretty good ride, mate. I think all D's supporters would be very happy with how the D's have gone this year with predictions at the start of the year. It's bottom four, I think, was thrown around a fair bit for the D's. And even though somehow with 15 wins they've managed to finish 10th, I think they're a lot better than that. And they'd be ruining a few injuries at the wrong time. You need a bit of luck at this time of year, and they certainly didn't get it. And the only reason that they're still not in the finals as we speak.
0: Well, that's true. It was the season that impressive that you've decided to return? Like, are you thinking about that at all?
3: Not quite that good, mate. Okay. No. I've pretty settled down here on the coast. Wow. And we're trying to attract people here, not those people.
0: So, you are. Yeah. So, I mean, I understand after this interview that you might be showing Zach Butters and Toby Green around Geelong. So that's exciting.
3: Showing them all the sights. Yes, it's always exciting to get new talent in, and I certainly wouldn't be unhappy if we could attract a couple of guys of that calibre to the club. But, it's all a bit of a sideshow at the moment. Mm. I guess we've just got to keep that out of our minds while we concentrate on what's ahead in the next 4 weeks.
0: Well, we'll get to the Blues, but there is still enough farms there for sale up in Geelong for them to acquire?
3: look, farms, beach, city, whatever you want, we offer that lifestyle down here, so... It's hard to replicate that up in Melbourne, so that's all I will say. We can give them plenty of options.
4: Yeah, let's shift the focus, Shannon, and get into the job at hand for Friday night. Off the back of a break, you've got to really start well. That has been a thing and a bit of a theme of Geelong, hasn't it, coming off breaks. So it's going to be really important coming up against the Carlton side that are really full of momentum at the moment.
3: Yeah, I don't think any team's going as well as the Blues really in the second half of the season. They're playing a great brand of footy. They've obviously got a lot of trust in their new way of doing things. Josh Fraser, who I actually knew as a young kid growing up, has been fantastic for the footy club, and I'm rapt to see him do as well as he's done. But hopefully this is the week that we can put an end to Fraseball and hopefully stop the party. But it's gonna take our best.
4: And to do that, you're really gonna have to, stop their uncontested brand, aren't you? That's something that's been a real feature of their game style, particularly in the last 6 to 8 weeks.
3: Yeah, they certainly have. They've been rated in the top couple in the league for that stat in particular. So that's something that we're certainly not going to ignore. And it's something I guess that we pride ourselves on in the way that we play the game. We don't really allow teams to get too many uncontested possessions and try to really put the pressure on teams when they're in our forward half, their back half, and hopefully, they can feel a bit of that pressure this week, and Like you say, we need to do it from the start, so because that Carlton crowd gets pretty loud early if things are going their way.
4: How important is it for a team like Geelong? You've got the VFL going really nicely, had a strong win over Tassie last week. Obviously, yeah, you've got some really great talent down there, and obviously that's been harnessed by Nigel Lappin, who's departing the club. But it just goes to show you that the list continues to grow and you can cover the depth. If someone goes into the side or someone comes out, it just goes to show that the list is in really good shape going forward for the next couple of years.
3: Yeah, I'm a big advocate of, having both teams going well at this time of year certainly gives you the best possible opportunity to go deep, because like I touched on earlier with the Ds, they didn't have any luck with their injuries. And if, we were to lose one or two, we know we've got those soldiers ready to go, and also they're playing footy at the same time, whereas some teams don't have that luxury and their teams are out of finals. So really they've only got guys they can pick off a training track and not out of a real game of footy. So those things are super important. I played in an era where we won the flag in the VFL in 07, and we're going back a while now, nearly about 20 year anniversary.
4: Late shooting, coach of that.
3: We won it in 07, and then we won the AFL the next week. Even going back to 02, same sort of thing happened, and 2012 we did a similar thing. Having a really good VFL system certainly helps you in finals, but it's also, it's really encouraging for where the list is going in the future as well, because there's a number of young guys that are playing some really good VFL finals footy, as you would have seen on the weekend against Tassie.
2: Hey, Burnsy, it's Dave here. Thanks so much for joining us again. Much appreciated, mate. Now, you've been in this position many a time ahead of finals, and obviously apart from like a tactical side of things where you guys will be looking at the opposition, etc., and your own strengths, what sort of other messages do Chris Scott and the rest of your coaching staff try and get across? I mean, because, as I say, you've been there so many times.
3: Yeah, well, that's something we try to lean into a bit, just that sort of knowing of what to expect. But I think when you go into a final series and you haven't been there, sometimes you can think you have to produce some superhuman efforts, which can sometimes throw the whole game plan out when guys are trying to do things that they haven't done all year. So I think having a bunch of guys that have been there, done that before, they know that special efforts aren't necessarily required. It's more just doing what we've done all year really well, and doing it sort of moment by moment, not playing the game out before you've already got out there. All those sort of cliches that you throw around, but they're cliches for a reason. And our guys need to take some confidence out of having been there before, and Scotty just really reinforces that, and I guess gives them the confidence to know that they've got the answers and they've got they're the ones out there doing the job, and to back themselves against the best.
2: And I know you've got all positions covered, but against probably the word to use maybe a rampant Carlton side with the way they've gone halfway through the season, who are some of the important players that need to really produce for you guys against the Carlton side?
3: Well, they've obviously got a really strong midfield, so you would have obviously seen on the weekend Jagger, Smith, and Paddy Cripps, and who else am I missing? Oh, obviously Sam Walsh was unbelievable on the weekend. Hewitt, so
4: he's been good. Hewitt,
3: it's sort of no secret that our midfield need to be pretty good and produce their best to at least even just sort of halve that contest rather than win it. I think that will go a long way to winning the contest. But it's a little bit cliche, but it's actually a real defensive type effort that we're going to have to produce because of what you touched on earlier with those uncontested possessions that they that they have really sort of made a hallmark of their second half of the season. I think if your whole team is really on and working as a unit, it's going to be a lot harder for them to get those uncontested possessions that they're after. So I think that's going to be a big focus as well.
0: Yeah. Right. Now, I know you're very good with exclusives on this program, Burnsy. You have been for years. So just tell us, is Max Holmes playing?
3: Well, he's training very well, I can tell you that much. He's had a really good week on the track, and he's ahead of where we thought we'd be. I think that's been, you know, said publicly on a couple of occasions this week. He's a really determined young man, Maxie, and right from the start, he had his eyes set on the first final. So it wouldn't surprise me if he did come out on Friday night. Okay. But I won't say yes or no to that.
0: That sounds like a yes to me.
4: I think he's playing. Oh,
0: we might be
4: playing.
0: Finally, you've broken something on our show, Burnsy. and how are you going with your form, with your running? Are you still in control of it? There's no niggles or anything? You're getting the messages out, right?
3: No, my body's actually, it's at its probably best. I really sort of just try to build to this time of year. probably not peaking just yet. So that's why I need the boys to win the next 3 weeks, just because it's basically planned to be at my best at the end of September.
4: But in this common sense thing of that, Shannon, I mean, you do the running and it's a mechanical thing, the way that Chris obviously wants you to get out there and deliver the messages in terms of when they're going out, and what they're being relayed. So it's really really important for you to have that communication between yourself and the box, making sure that you can orchestrate the need for the team, isn't it, and making sure when things need to be moved around or flipped around, or having that flexibility, that because obviously we've got the amount of the cap numbers for interchanges and things like that. So everyone's sort of got to be in sync and in system.
3: Yeah, there's a lot of moving parts on game day in ways of rules, like you say, have sort of changed on how long you can be out in the ground. I can hear all the coaches when on the headset when I'm on the bench. So I'm listening to Nathan Buckley, James Riley, James Kelly, and Scotty, and then we've got our bench coaches with Sean Higgins. He obviously plays a good role in showing the players what they need to see on the laptops when they come off the ground. So he's conveying messages himself to the players as much as I am out on the ground. So and Steve Nichols is the other one I've missed as well. Is another bench coach. He's the one that sort of goes between the coaches and me. So just to confirm whether it needs to go out or not. So there's a bit happening, but generally, the real important messages by the tone of the voice. So that's what I've turned to. And then I need to sort of give it word for word as to what's been said, or sometimes I can put my own flavour on it and just by knowing that

0: unfortunately.
1: Yeah. So does Nigel go and do you get a better job or a better seat, or you move up in the ranks at Geelong?
0: Yeah, I'm not sure. There's always musical chairs. It's always a shift at the end of every season. So I'm certainly, I'd never rule myself out of looking at other areas in the club if I think I can help the place. But I think that stuff sort of tends to all happen once the footy's finished.
1: Yeah, no, I do wish you can return to the D's, mate, because we win premierships with you.
0: Well, I did enjoy that. No, they were good times. So, Kingy's got my number as well, yeah. I guess.
1: Perfect. Hey, Birdsy, just quickly, Saturday, Friday night, you're obviously extremely confident to get the job done?
0: No, I wouldn't say extremely confident, but we're feeling if we bring our best footy, we will get it done. But I'm sure Carlton are feeling the same way. But you've got to go in feeling like you've got the game plan to win it, which we do. So hopefully our boys can deliver on that.
1: Oh, perfect. Well, thanks again for tonight, mate. I know it's a bit late usually for our chats. It's normally a couple of hours earlier. But appreciate your time tonight, mate. Always good fun to catch up.
0: I always love coming on. Last time you weren't here, I actually got drip trade for the last 5 to 10 minutes. So that was a nice little change up. I didn't mind that. But you know, it can't be every week. It was maybe save a few questions for next time I come on.
1: Perfect. Well, hopefully it's next week, mate, when we preview the semi-final.
0: I love that.
1: Good on you, mate. Thank you.
2: Cheers. Cheers. Mate.
1: Perfect. What a legend. Shannon Burns there, two-time premiership player with the Cats, two-time premiership runner with Melbourne and the Cats. Now, as we wrap up the show, we will introduce our other member of the program, Connor. He can do tipping as well. Good evening to you, Connor.
3: Back after
1: right,
3: 2 hours.
1: Right, so let's quickly, Fremantle and Hawthorn.
3: Freo.
1: Boys?
4: Freo for me.
2: I'm going to go Hawthorn.
1: Hawthorne. Yep. I'll go through the teams, but there's too many at Fremantle that have changed. Murphy reads back, so I don't know. Yeah, Freo to win. Geelong and Carlton, MCG Friday night.
2: Geelong.
3: Geelong, Cats for me. Geelong have the know-how.
1: Yeah, I think so.
3: Just Cats.
1: Yeah, it'll be a good game, but yeah, Cats. Carlton weren't that impressive last week, and they beat the injury to pre.
3: No, they were. They were impressive, were but they? I just think this is next level.
1: Okay. Sydney and Brisbane, SCG Saturday, 3:15.
3: Brisbane.
2: Yeah,
3: Lions comfortably.
1: Four or five goals. Are you going to go over to see a loss or a win, Spider?
3: I'm hoping for a win for the Dogs, but you've got to acknowledge that Adelaide are the favourites in that game. You have to acknowledge it, but I'm hoping the Dogs will win.
1: Yep. Isaac Rankin can have 35 and kick 4.
3: And well, it'd be a massive game, wouldn't it?
1: Yes, and win.
2: And yeah. No, Doggies for me.
3: Hopefully the Dogs for me.
1: Yeah. Right. Very good. What we did, Dak? Did you say anything, Connor?
3: Oh, the Dogs. And is Essendon going to win, Connor, the VFL?
5: I reckon we can do it.
1: Who are they? Who are they playing?
3: Playing Tassie.
1: Oh, right. Where?
3: I'll go for the Devils. Tassie doing some good things.
1: Is Aiden Beck still playing for them?
3: He's out injured. So he's going to miss the remainder of the season, which is a bit of a blow for the Devils. Yeah.
1: Hey, it's been great fun. Thanks to Cooter. Thanks to Richard Champion. Thanks to Doug Hawkins. Thanks to Burnsy. We'll be back same bat time, same bat channel next week.
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8: Look to be partly cloudy for the remainder of tonight, between 9 and 15 degrees with showers on Thursday, a top of 17 on Friday with showers increasing, and a top of 18 with showers once again on Saturday. It's currently 13 degrees outside the studio right now. That's the latest weather here on Radio Eastern 98.1. Hey, welcome to the Madman's Jukebox. This is Claudio. You know what it is. Let's get this over with.

0: That's what it is. We're on the same
1: I'm Scott
0: page
1: Bradley
0: right now.
1: With today's music trivia. There were claims years ago that Bob Dylan stole the song Blowin' in the Wind from a New Jersey high school student. Well, Bob Dylan's exposure to a mass audience came at a price. It was a scurrilous rumour, popularised by a November 1963 Newsweek article, which claimed Dylan hadn't actually written Blowin' in the Wind. He had bought or stolen it from a high school student and claimed it as his own. The claim that Laurie Wyatt had written the song was also repeated in the Millburn High School newspaper of December 1962 and then in 1963. The rumour, of course, was completely false. Dylan had written Blowin' in the Wind in April 1962 and recorded it the following July. I'm Scott Bradley with today's music trivia.
2: All right. That was Majesty by Ghost, Midlife Crisis by Faith No More, and Two-Faced by Linkin Park. How's everyone doing? You guys doing good? I hope you're doing better than I am. If you want to text in, you can do that through our SMS line, 0485-866-981. Send in just whatever, I guess. We also have a Discord, or I also have a Discord for the show, which you can find in the bio of my Instagram, at Madman's Jukebox. Just click the link and boom, you can say whatever the hell you want. Claudia, my son, are you okay? Love from Ben. I'm doing fine. I'm doing great. I don't know what's giving you this idea that that I'm not doing so well, but I'm doing great. On a completely unrelated note, the show will be undergoing a change, apparently. I don't know how far into the future it's going to be, but yeah, the show's, you know, something's happening. Anyway, here's more music. Sorry, there was a bit of a strange malfunction there. Okay. Now for real, more music.

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1: All right, that was Stepping Out by Joe Jackson, One Night in Bangkok by Murray Head, and Our Truth by Lacuna Coil. Thank you very much for playing this track, One Night in Bangkok. Regards, Jimmy Barker of Croydon. Yeah, no worries, Jimmy. See, that's kind of the beauty of this show, not just because, you know, me and my eclectic taste. You know, I like a range of things from, you know, heavy metal and sort of, you know, abrasive noise to, you know, some of the classics, of course, to, you know, some more like obscure, weird stuff that maybe you would like but wouldn't exactly have the access to you know, go out and find it. But also, I think a big part of that as well is also, you know, the when the show takes place, because it's like it's at a good point. You know, it's late enough to where I can sort of play the heavier stuff. But, you know, it's also at a point where a lot of people are still awake. So if they want to hear some of the classics that they look forward to, they can still hear that between the hours that my show is scheduled. Anyways, we're about halfway into the first hour. So this is the point in the show where I tell you about gigs. So first one is on this Friday at 8:15 p.m. It's going to be at Nighthawks. Sun Dreamer, so the name of the event. That one's going to run you $16.75. And it appears to be a club gig of sorts. There's not really much in the way of live music. It's just kind of a lot of metal and hardcore music playing. You can probably go there and socialize and whatnot. Similarly, also on Friday at the Tote at 7:30 p.m., Drifter is happening, and that's going to run you $23.50. That's for all the hip hop fans. If you want, you know, a hip hop thing to go to, there you go. Another one. This time for electronic music. The event is called Doppel. It's going to be on Saturday, the 5th of September. It's going to be at 6 p.m. at Howler in Brunswick. It's going to run you $40.26. After that, on the 5th of September, again at 7 p.m., ORB is going to be happening at Shock Kickers in Thornbury. It's going to cost you $18.70. That's for all my rock fans. And last one, and it's kind of another one of these. These are all, I don't think any of these are actually live music. This one's called Firepower. It's happening on the 12th of September at 7 p.m. at the Tote in Collingwood. It's going to run you $16.35. So you're a fan of rock music, you can do that. Song request, Imagine I Was by, I'm guessing Prime Minister Jack Hewitt. Is Jack Hewitt a... Whatever, I'm not going to humor this. I'll listen to it on my way home and maybe I'll play it next week. Anyway, here's Ozzy Osbourne with No More Tears.

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1: All right. There was No More Tears by Ozzy Osbourne. Let Us Speak Again by Static Company. And Water by Queen, which is a demo track off of the Miracle Sessions. It was included in the limited edition, or should I say collector's edition, of the album that was released a couple of years back. And I think it's a really good song, and I think it would have been great to hear it fully fleshed out into a full-fledged number, as opposed to the demo that you hear now, which is still pretty good. Still a really solid track. Sometimes it's nice to hear just Brian, you know, as amazing as the rest of the band are. Yeah, it's good stuff. Hopefully we'll get to see more unreleased stuff from Queen resurface in the coming whatever, you know. Anyways, here's a message from the Victorian Folk Music Club. The Victorian Folk Music Club will be holding a concert of a cappella choirs featuring three local community choirs, Monday Nights, Breathing Space, and Sweet Sassafras. These choirs are from the folk / acoustic music world and will provide for a great value concert. It's going to be at the Ringwood East Senior Citizens Hall. That's 6 Lawrence Grove, Ringwood East. Going to be on the 8th of September, so that's next Tuesday, from 7:45 p.m. to 10 p.m. $15 for general audiences, $11 for club members, $13 for concession card holders. You can contact Don Fraser on 0407 737 202. So thank you to those people for supporting Radio Eastern. Oh, we've got about 13 minutes until the second hour of the show, which I'm sure you know what that means, you know, movie recommendation and all that stuff. So, get ready for that, I guess.

0: All right. That was In Excess. Just Keep Walking. Alice in Chains with Wood and Dawkins, In My Dreams. Right in from Evie. In Excess, a good song. I'm glad you enjoyed it. I enjoy it too. That's why I played it. Anyways, this is the end of the first hour, so yeah, you know the drill by now, I'm assuming.
1: End of part one. Intermission.

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2: Once again, looking to be partly cloudy for the remainder of tonight, between 9 and 15 degrees on Thursday, with a couple of showers, and a top of 17 on Friday, with showers increasing. It is currently 12 degrees outside the studio right now. That's the latest weather here on Radio Easton 98.1.
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2: We've reached the second hour of the show, and yep, it's time to talk about a movie. A movie that I thought was really good. This week's movie recommendation is Jane Austen's Mafia from 1998, directed by Jim Abrams. On an estimated budget of about $10 million, this movie made a worldwide return of about $19.8 million. So just, what, like 200,000 away from breaking even? You know, take what you can get, I guess. This film stars Jay Moore, Christina Applegate, Lloyd Bridges, Billy Burke, Pamela Gidley, Jason Fuchs, Olympia Dukakis, and the late Vincent Pastore, who unfortunately passed away this year. The film, I mean, it's more or less just a lampooning of The Godfather, obviously courtesy of one of the creators of Airplane and Top Secret and The Naked Gun, in his last directorial work before his passing in 2024. Rest in peace, Jim Abrams. He had a good run. You know, and while this may not be the funniest film I've ever seen, it does have the distinct honor of having made me completely die laughing in the first minute. I'm talking less than 60 seconds in. Something you guys got to keep in mind is that the first 10 seconds of this movie is the Touchstone logo. So barring that, this movie made me laugh pretty damn hard in like 30 seconds, which is a monumental achievement in my books. But yeah, it's if you've seen you know, if you've seen Airplane, if you've seen Top Secret, if you've seen the Naked Gun movies, if you've seen Hot Shots Part 1 and Part 2, yeah, you pretty much know what you're getting into. It's the typical you know, ye old spoof movie affair. Just this time, they're tackling the mafia. One thing I got to get out of the way is, just to clear up any confusion, I understand there may be a couple of olds who are listening. And if you are inclined in the world of literacy, then you'd be aware that Jane Austen not only has never written a book called Mafia, but she has never tackled Italian organized crime in general. And the reason why the movie is called Jane Austen's Mafia is purely because back in the 90s, there were a lot of successful works based on Jane Austen's stories, you know, movies, I'm assuming maybe shows, video games, whatever. You know, a lot of, you know, Jane Austen was really surging in popularity back in the 90s, and they wanted to lampoon that. So they just slapped Jane Austen's name to the title. Although sometimes, depending on where you watch it, it is just called Mafia. But in some other places, it's still called Jane Austen's Mafia. I prefer Jane Austen's Mafia because it's just, I don't know, I just think it's funny. Anyways, so yeah. If you want some high-tier quality comedy, look no further than Jane Austen's Mafia. And that's this week's movie recommendation. Now back to music.

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1: The Roy Orbison story. From his initial success in the 60s to the resurgence of his career in latter years, Roy Orbison's voice remained remarkable. His unique songs conveyed vulnerability, fun, love and loss. Starring Mark Shelley, whose brilliant portrayal of the character and extraordinary vocals of Roy brings audiences to their feet. The Roy Orbison Story.
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3: Right. That was Egypt, The Chains Are On by Dio, Oingo Boingo with Mary, and Verticoli with Punching Bad. I feel like one of those right now. We got a message from Knox and District Over 50s. The Knox and District Over 50s are a friendly and sociable group that meet on the fourth Tuesday of each month from January to November. The activities are varied with trips to the Baronia Cinema, coffee mornings, regular lunches, and guest speakers, plus a lot more. It is at Club Kilsyth, 1 to 15 Canterbury Road, Bayswater North. It's going to be on the 22nd of September 2026, starting at 10:30 a.m. If you want to know what it costs, you need to ask. You can probably ask Kerry on 0419-995-084. That is, once again, the Knox and District Over 50s. Thank you for supporting Radio Eastern. So, I don't know. You guys seen any good movies? If you have, you know the deal. SMS line, Discord. I'm not repeating myself. But if you or someone you know, you make Australian music and you want it to be heard here on the show, you can do that by, you can either send it to me through Instagram, you know, give me a follow, DM me, or you can post it in the music chat on our Discord. My Discord, I keep saying our. But yeah, and also if you or someone you know runs a local business and you want to, you know, get a bit of airtime, you know, have someone read your sponsorships and all that, you know, your advertising, if you want someone to advertise your business, the Madman's Jukebox is open to sponsorships. 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So, yeah. Help me to help you while also helping me at the same time. You know, it's a mutual thing. It's good for all of us. Here's more music.

well, yeah, that was that. That was, I was Flood with their self-titled track, Split Lanes, Pearls on a Swine, and Empire of the Sun, We Are the People. Time for one last message, and then, you know, the rest of the show, I guess. We've only got 20 minutes left tonight. And this one is from the Heathmont Ladies Probus Club. The Heathmont Ladies Probus Club will be having a quick meeting, an afternoon tea, which will be followed by a guest speaker, Philip Johnson, who was the first and is the only Australian winner of Best in Show at the Chelsea Garden Show in 2013. It's going to be on Monday, the 17th of September, at the Heathmont Baptist Church, 78 Cuthbert Street, Heathmont, between 2 and 4 p.m. You can contact Jill Carroll on 0415-955-087. Thank you to the Heathmont Ladies Probus Club for supporting Radio Eastern. And, yeah, what a night, huh? What a great show. I do want to apologize for my low energy, long day at work. Life is kind of all over the place, and then, you know, you get hit with something else. You know, sometimes you got to remember that aside from maybe a few family members, a few friends, all you've got is yourself. But hey, sometimes that's enough. Yeah, sometimes.

0: These are movie fun facts. In 1973 High Plains Drifter starring Clint Eastwood, one of the headstones in the graveyard bears the name Sergio Leone as a tribute. And Elizabeth Taylor made her feature film debut in Universal's 1942 film, There's One Born Every Minute. That was movie fun facts.
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And with all of that, that's the end of tonight's show. And you know, I apologize, I wasn't quite myself tonight. Maybe next week I'll be a little bit more, you know, better. Can't make any promises, but I can certainly try. That's really all you can ask of me. But

Hi there, and welcome to another session of So Fresh with me, Jeff Tanner. Hope you're going to enjoy the music that I'm going to be playing this evening. And we, as usual, start off with Symphony and Sandstorm.

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2: 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That's cause you at war with love. You at war with love.

0: Our very own Guy Sebastian featuring Loop Fiasco and Battle Scars. Before that, Tasman Archer and Sleeping Satellite. And we started off this session with our own, once again, Vance Joy and Georgia. Hope you're enjoying the music. You are with Jeff Tanner on So Fresh. Every now and again, I give out this number. You can text us here at Radio Eastern, any show, in particular mine here, So Fresh, 0485 866 981. 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

0: Back in the days when Robbie Williams was still with Take That, and that was one of their bigger hits, Back for Good. And before that, we had Lucas Graham and 7 Years. I love the lyrics to that. Oh, lordy, lordy, lordy. And we start off with George Ezra and Don't Matter Now. Okay, hope you're enjoying the music. Let's have a word from Miss Fiona and then we'll continue with the music.
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0: Waiting from Dusk Till Dawn. That was Zayn and featuring Sia. And, yeah, Dusk Till Dawn. Didn't they make a movie that, I think, George Clooney, one of those sort of horror vampire movies, if I recollect. Not a big fan, but there you go, Dusk Till Dawn. And before that, Hozier and Someone New, and we started off with Florence and the Machine and Never Let Me Go. Let's have a word from these people, and we will have less chat and some more music.
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0: And this is First Aid Kit and My Silver Lining.

0: There you go, Chris. What's up?
1: Just got something on my mind.
0: Well, speak on it, girl.

0: The wonderful voice of Christine Aguilera and Impossible. And we had Katie Lang from Canada and Constant Craving. And we started off with the First Aid Kit, My Silver Lining. I think they're actually from Sweden, aren't they? I will stand to be corrected otherwise. Alrighty, we've only got another 10 minutes to go, so let's carry on with some music. But let's have a word to see if you want to be a member here at Radio Eastern.
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0: And going from one wonderful voice in Christina Aguilera, we're going to go to Sade and By Your Side.

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It's called Capriccio Arab.

That comes from an album called Piano Solitude. It's one of the Nature's Harmony productions, and that particular track was called Spring. Here's a track from Keith Jarrett, who I played recently for the first time on this program. Here he is with an American standard, Someone to Watch Over Me.

That was a track from Australian composer Stuart Dudley, and it was called Romantic Cafe. Trevor Bransgrove presenting your program tonight, Music for Relaxation. Two interesting composers. The first one, Andrea Rossetti, with a tune called Once in Barcelona. The next one from Alfredo Boccaccio, and he'll be playing a standard, The Look of Love.

That's Chris Botti, an American trumpeter, with a tune called A Thousand Kisses Deep. It comes from an album of the same name. And here's a track from a Reader's Digest compilation called Solitude, and the track is called By the Creek.

That was a tune from Bernard Law called Before Nightfall. We finished tonight's program with a track from Medwin Goodall, one of his earlier recordings. This one called Return to Atlantis.

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1: This is Orson Welles, speaking from London. Here in the grim stone structure on the Thames, which houses Scotland Yard, is a warehouse of homicide. A warehouse where everyday objects, a salt shaker, a pair of scissors, an umbrella, all are touched by murder. A walking stick. Black wood, silver mounted. Maybe it's real ebony. Stick which might have belonged to your grandfather. It's that vintage, about 1865. A gracious era with crinolines and beaver hats.
2: Still harping on that walking stick of yours, Martinson?
3: I've stated 1,000 times and in public, this stick was given me by Garibaldi. I'm proud of it.
2: Well, it's not really my business, of course, but don't you think, Martinson, you ought to stop lying to yourself? Even if you don't stop lying to the gullible public.
1: Walking stick can be seen today in the Black Museum.
4: From the annals of the Criminal Investigation Department of the London Police, we bring you the dramatic stories of the crimes recorded by the objects in Scotland Yard's Gallery of Death, the Black Museum.

0: Museum, Scotland Yard's Mausoleum of Murder. Yes, here lies death. I make no virtue of killing, but I'm fascinated by the facts. Facts I've learned in this room from these silent witnesses to the act of murder. Now, this is a plaster cast of a heel print. Found, it says on the small label, in a flower bed outside a ground floor window. Note the scratches and rubber heel. Those markings led a man to the gallows. This is a steel file, sharp-pointed, well-tempered, meant for cutting metal cleanly. This file, no, it was not used to escape a prison. No, it was used to put a man in prison. This file became a weapon, cut through human flesh and bone. Ah, here we are, the walking stick. It came from Glasgow more than 80 years ago. 1865. Its owner was Dr. Richard Martinson, an interesting fellow. Loved to give lectures, sometimes with lantern slides on places where he said he'd been.
1: This is Capri, lovely isle in the Mediterranean, loveliest of all the seven seas. Here, as you can observe, blue waters with a picturesque coastline, adding their soft...
0: He had the soul of a poet, apparently, this Dr. Martinson, and he was, according to himself, a great lover of liberty.
1: I knew Garibaldi, whose courage was as great as man's can be. Garibaldi set freedom above life. He gave me my walking stick as a token of the high esteem in which he held me. Altogether a remarkable man.
0: Of course, there were those in Glasgow who were skeptical, perhaps with reason.
2: Capri, my foot. Martinson's never been out of the British Isles except for 1 week in Paris. And as for that Garibaldi nonsense, balderdash.
0: The discussions about his veracity didn't help Dr. Martinson's practice. This was something of a pity, as the doctor had a wife who was chronically ill.
1: And how are we today, Sylvia, my dear?
3: Oh, as well as I can expect, Richard.
1: Have you had anything to eat today?
3: I don't have any appetite, you know that.
1: The tonic I gave you is to stimulate your appetite, dear.
3: Oh, I can't abide the tonic, Richard. I'm sorry, but I can't.
1: You make me feel rather inadequate, darling. Not only as a provider, but as a doctor as well.
3: Oh, don't feel like that, Richard, please. It's not you. You're doing your best, I know.
1: I hope I am, my dear. I truly hope I am.
3: It is a little strange. I'm the one who's ill, and I'm doing the company.
0: But Dr. Martinson bore up under his trials. He bore up rather well. And then company came to stay.
4: Richard, I don't believe you're giving Sylvia proper attention.
1: Now, Mother, to me, she's getting the best medical care available.
4: And she still won't eat. Richard, you're a fool. I won't have my daughter neglected. I won't have it.
1: You won't have it. So you suppose I enjoy it?
4: I've made up my mind, Richard. I'm taking over where Sylvia is concerned. First thing necessary is strength.
0: Oh, yes. Mrs. Toomey had come to stay a while. And she made her presence felt at once in the kitchen.
4: Evelyn, I want to make my daughter something light and tasty. Do you have any tapioca in the house?
0: And, of course, in the bedroom. Particularly in the bedroom.
4: Put the tray on the dresser, Evelyn.
5: Yes, ma'am.
3: Mother, what is it you're doing now?
4: Just rest yourself, dear. You may go, Evelyn.
5: Yes, ma'am. Of course.
3: But, Mother...
4: Hush, darling. Your mother's here now. And you're going to start eating at once.
3: Oh, Mother.
4: Now, it's tapioca. Light. Really tasty.
3: Oh, Mother, I can't. I won't.
4: Look, I'll put some sugar on it. Right from the bowl. There we are. Now, doesn't that look appetizing?
3: Oh, I can't stand the sight of it, really, Mother. I'm not a child.
4: Look, I'll eat some. Do you remember, dear, how I used to get you to eat when you were a tiny lass? By eating from your plate myself, like this. Now it's your turn, dear. Come.
0: Oops. Of course it didn't work. Would it work with you? Of course not. Mrs. Toomey ate all the tapioca herself.

0: Evelyn, what in the name of...
1: Oh, Doctor, she's taken so sick.
0: Who has taken sick, girl? My wife?
1: Oh, no, sir. It's the old... It's Mrs. Toomey. She's taken dreadful sick, moaning and groaning and all. She woke me up, she did, with the noise of it.
2: Richard, please, is Mother sick?
0: It seems so, dear.
1: Oh, please do something, Doctor, please.
0: All right, I'll go to her. Meanwhile, you get your coat on and run for Dr. Barclay on the High Street. Hurry now. I hesitate to treat my wife's mother.
3: That's quite ethical, you know. If you're a doctor, you don't treat members of your family yourself. Dr. Barclay, despite his reservations concerning his colleague, honored his own Hippocratic oath. He returned at once with Evelyn.
4: Oh, take my coat, girl. Where's the patient?
1: Yes, sir. In there.
0: Good of you to come over so quickly, Barclay, in spite of everything.
4: Our job, Martinson, is to heal the sick. Now, let me see the patient.
0: First, Barclay, I think you should see this.
4: Oh, where did you find it?
0: Near her bed. She reeks from the stuff.
4: Oh, then this is nothing more than an ordinary drunken...
0: I would diagnose it as something more. She's been taking some of this, apparently.
4: I know that sedative. Opium base. What's your diagnosis, Martinson?
0: Apoplexy. She's the choleric type, you know, apparently subject to these attacks. Now, if you'd care to examine the patient, Doctor, I should be glad to give you whatever assistance.
3: Barclay examined the suffering woman, prescribed a sedative, and went on his way. He called again the next morning.
4: Oh, she seems to be resting comfortably, Martinson. She'll be all right in a day or two, I'm sure. If you want me, send the girl.
3: A coolness between the two medical men remained, and succeeding events didn't tend to improve their relationship.
2: Richard, my mother, and I'm the one who's sick.
0: It must come to all of us, Sylvia. Your mother lived a full life. Now she is at rest.
2: But I'll miss her. I'll miss her terribly.
3: The passing of her mother was extremely upsetting to Sylvia Martinson. Her husband, qualified physician that he was, used to the sight of death, seemed somewhat affected himself. His wife was not present to see him.
0: Evelyn, I want you to see something.
1: Yes, Doctor?
0: This bottle. Remember it?
1: Well, of course, sir. I bought it from the chemist myself. Mrs. Toomey sent me. She said it was for sleeping.
0: When was that exactly, Evelyn?
1: Day before yesterday. The day she came.
0: And the bottle was full then?
1: Oh, yes, sir.
0: And now...
1: Well, you can see for yourself, Doctor. More than half the medicine's gone.
0: Exactly. And I want you to remember this if there should be any question. Understand?
1: Yes, sir.
0: I've made out and signed the death certificate. Can you find your way to the registrar's office?
1: Oh, yes, sir.
0: Go there, then. I'll give you a note. File this paper. I've certified the cause of death as apoplexy. Understand?
3: An obedient girl, that Evelyn. Not too bright, perhaps, but obedient. Very loyal to the doctor. In fact, her loyalty had a tendency to brim over at the edges.
1: I think he's a grand man, grand.
5: And why, may I ask?
1: Well, you only cook for him, Mrs. Bemis. You don't see him at the front of the house like I do. So considerate, so kindly.
5: Have some more cheese, Evie.
1: Thank you, I will. Now, this cheese, he went to the other end of the city for it, just to tempt the madam to eat something. But she wouldn't touch any of it.
5: It's a husband's duty to care for his wife.
1: The doctor does more than his duty. Spends all that time at her bedside. Tries to help her every way he can.
5: Maybe it's because he's got so much time on his hands, not having many patients and all. I'll have a bit more of that cheese myself. I heard over the fence yesterday, half the neighborhood is talking of what a prevaricator he is. Oh. With his walking stick from the Italian. Nonsense.
1: If he says it was a gift...
5: Then you can be sure it was not. A great one for making up...
3: A bit of below-stairs gossip, a touch of the local scandal that kept patients away from the doctor's door, just some gossip at the end of the servants' dinner as they lingered over the cheese poor sick Sylvia had refused. Yes. The cheese.
2: Evelyn. Evelyn. Bicarbonate. Oh, Where does the doctor keep his bicarbonate of soda?
1: Well, I think in the medicine cabinet. I don't feel so well myself. No. I'll get it.
2: Oh, hurry. Oh, my stomach, that twisted. It must have been the cheese. Oh, it did taste a bit tangy. Oh, hurry. Oh, no, thank heaven. The poor mistress refused to touch it.
1: Thank heaven, yes. Oh, if I can find the soda, if I can find it quickly without...
3: Another tiny piece of the puzzle. Another incident. The cheese which the wife refused. As she refused nearly every other food in the house. As she literally starved herself. Wasting away. Slowly. Slowly.
4: I'm glad you called me when you did, Martinson. Your wife's in bad shape. Looks as if she hadn't eaten or slept in days.
0: Poor Sylvia. She's had gastric fever for months, you know.
4: No, I didn't know. High time you called me. Yeah, send your girl for this sedative. We'll get her some sleep. Then we'll try to take care of her properly. You can't dodge truth with this doctor, as you do with your walking stick.
2: Oh, Mother, I see you. You're here.
1: Doctor, what's happening? She's talking to her mother.
0: It happens sometimes in the crisis of gastric fever. The patient has hallucinations induced by weakness.
2: Oh, Mother, help me. I'm afraid to die.
1: Oh, Doctor, can you do nothing? Doctor, she's dead. She's gone.
0: No, Sylvia, no.
3: Dr. Martinson's grief seemed genuine. How much of everything was play-acting, and how much was truth? And the answer to that question lay in the doctor's own hands, in the shape of a walking stick. That same stick that can be seen today in the Black Museum.

0: They took Sylvia Martins into Edinburgh, to her own family, to place her with her mother. Her heartbroken husband took the long, slow journey, and it was long and slow in 1865. At the church.
1: No. It isn't so. I cannot accept it. I cannot. Wait. Wait. Before you take my beloved away, let me kiss her sweet lips once more.
0: A trifle overdone, don't you think? Well, perhaps it was sincere. However, the emotion was not considered unseemly. However, other things were considered so, and people at times made it their business to call the attention of strangers to such happenings.
2: Here's a peculiar business, Stuart.
3: Just another letter, Sergeant. A crank, I'd say.
2: I'd like to think so, but this fella seems to know what he's talking about.
3: Are you certain it's a man, Sergeant?
2: Well, do you notice the signature? Amicus Judiciae, friend of justice, masculine, a man.
3: Uses a foreign language.
2: Latin. That's what it is, Latin.
3: I thought only doctors knew Latin, and chemists, to read the prescriptions the doctors write.
2: You haven't read the letter yet. Read it, Stuart. Read it carefully.
3: Gentlemen of the police, it appears to me that a man who falsifies the way he obtained a walking stick and creates fantasies of troubles he never experienced may well be a subject for suspicion in other matters. Odd? Why?
2: Go on. Keep reading.
3: The man whose fabrications have entertained some and bored a great many more is the same man whose mother-in-law died some few weeks ago under rather strange circumstances at his house in Socky Hall Street. Yesterday, this man's wife also died under strange circumstances. This man is Dr. Richard Martinson, and it is the writer's belief that a thorough investigation can be only of benefit. Either it will restore public confidence in a man of medicine, or it will uncover a murderer. Amicus Judiciae. Well.
0: They never found the writer of that letter. But in the Martinson house, which was searched, Warren provided, with a great deal of thoroughness while Evelyn Warren looked on.
3: Found this, Sergeant.
2: Medicine bottle. Oh, nothing particularly out of the ordinary about that in a doctor's house. Or is there now? Is there, my girl?
4: Oh, no, sir. Nothing at all. We have dozens.
2: All with the label? Sleeping draught, Mrs. Toomey is directed? All of them?
4: No, sir. Only one. That one.
2: Not much left in it, is there? Anyone been taking it?
4: Oh, no, sir. The doctor was very definite. No one was to touch it. He showed it me just after the old Mrs. Toomey passed on.
2: Stuart.
3: Yes, sir?
2: I want an analysis of the contents of this bottle, and I want a copy of the prescription from the chemist who filled it.
4: But there couldn't be anything wrong with it, sir. Well, I fetched it from the chemist's shop myself.
2: Oh, you did, girl. Good. Then you can take us there.
0: The analysis was over quickly enough. The report was quite brief.
3: Here it is, Sergeant. 10% mineral poison antimony. Sufficient to kill a strong man, let alone an elderly lady.
0: Next stop, the chemist, where Evelyn Warren had obtained the sedative.
2: My name's Pine, sir. Sergeant Pine, CID, Glasgow Police.
5: Yes, Sergeant.
2: Do you know this girl?
5: Not by name, sir. But you are Dr. Martinson's maid, aren't you?
4: Yes, sir. I am.
2: Good enough. Perhaps you'll tell me what was in this sleeping draught the girl had here.
5: It's a standard mixture, Sergeant. Some opium, not very much. We sell only small quantities. Some people have been known to boil it, evaporate the other contents to get at the opium itself.
2: Any mineral poison antimony in it?
4: Poison?
2: Quiet, girl. Well, sir?
5: That's tartar emetic you speak of, Sergeant. There'd be nothing like that in our sleeping draught.
2: You're positive?
5: Oh, yes. Of course, Dr. Martinson did obtain some of the emetic from us occasionally in the past few months.
2: Enough to cause trouble?
5: He's a doctor, Sergeant. He'd know how and when to use it.
0: The telegraph wires. It was 1865, remember? Hummed between Glasgow and Edinburgh.
5: Edinburgh Police CID official. Request exhumation order and autopsy, Mrs. Harry Toomey, daughter, Mrs. Richard Martinson. Suspect homicide, wire reply, Payne, Sergeant Glasgow Police CID.
0: The wheels were turning. Even while the wheels of the train bringing Richard Martinson back to Glasgow were slowing to a stop in the railway station.
3: Dr. Richard Martinson?
1: Yes, I am he.
3: I'll have to ask you to come with me, sir.
1: May I ask who you are and how you knew my name?
3: Detective Stewart, sir, CID. Your description was given me, particularly the walking stick.
1: Oh, yes, this. Given me by Garibaldi, a great man. He... Am I under arrest?
3: The sergeant has a few questions, sir. If you'd step this way, I have a hansom waiting. Sorry to put you to all this, doctor, but it can't be.
0: Didn't wait for the autopsies. I took the doctor in charge, as they put it, at once. Suspicion of murder was the booking. A short while later...
5: Report from Edinburgh, Stuart. Both women were poisoned. The wife was full of arsenic. Apparently, he'd been getting it into her for quite some time. It's a cumulative poison.
0: The charge was changed simply to murder. The trial paraded the usual number of experts and police officers to the witness box. The medical evidence was almost overwhelming. But through it all, not one shred of motive. No one could find a reason for these deaths. Until at last, the Solicitor General, the public prosecutor in those days, brought in a surprise witness.
6: Your name, please, miss?
4: Evelyn Warren.
6: Miss Warren, we understand you were the housemaid in the establishment of the prisoner.
4: Yes.
6: During your employment in that household, did the prisoner make any advances to you? Did he? Answer me, Miss Warren.
4: Yes.
6: When did this happen? Before his wife fell ill.
4: Yes.
6: What did you do about it?
4: I spoke to the mistress. I asked to be let go.
6: What did she say?
4: That I was to stay and she would speak to the doctor.
6: Did she?
4: I don't know.
6: Did the advances continue?
4: Yes.
6: Did he ever ask you to marry him? Did he ever promise to marry you after his wife died? Answer me, did he?
4: Yes, sir, but only once, sir. Only once.
0: Was this the motive? Counsel for the defense refused to accept it, naturally. Strangely enough, the defendant never took the witness stand in his own cause. Not once during the trial did he utter a word. It was almost as if he welcomed punishment, as if he were already walking out to meet it. The judge spent a part of his charge to the jury on the question of motive.
7: The question of motive is not your concern in this case. Why this murder was committed is of no moment. How it was done, by whom? If murder was committed, and if it was, did Dr. Martinson commit it? You have heard the evidence. Now you will consider your verdict. And during every moment of your deliberations, remember, the decision you make can never be undone.
0: The jury was out exactly 55 minutes. The verdict they brought in gave the judge no choice of sentence.
7: Richard Martinson, you stand before us found guilty of a terrible crime of premeditated homicide. It is the sentence of this court that you be carried from the bar to the prison and there be detained until the 1st of July, 1865, and upon that day to be hanged by the neck until dead.
0: And the walking stick, the evidence which helped the slender value of the doctor's word, that stick which helped to hang him, can be found today in the Black Museum. Why did he do it? What had he to gain? In modern terms, what compulsion drove Richard Martinson to sacrifice his future as a physician to the lies of his lectures, to the fabrication of his walking stick story, to the murder of his wife and her mother. Perhaps today psychologists would have the answer. In 1865, no one had the answer, not even Richard Martinson himself. He did state, just before he died, "I can assign no motive for the conduct which actuated me beyond a species of terrible madness and the use of ardent spirits." And now, until we meet next time, till we meet in the same place, and I tell you another story about the Black Museum, I remain, as always, obediently yours.
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It's a song that's very associated with Fats Waller. This particular singer, well, it's not Fats Waller.

talking about Fats Waller. There he was with Just As Long As the World Goes Round and Round, which was written by Harry Woods. My Very Good Friend the Milkman, the song that Fats Waller was well known for. The singer for us tonight was Paul McCartney, and that song was written by Johnny Burke and Harold Spinner. We're going to the Hot Sardines now with a tune written by Richard Rodgers and Oscar Hammerstein II.

From 1937, Fletcher Henderson and his orchestra with Back in Your Own Backyard. And the Hot Sardines, People Will Say We're in Love.

A couple of exponents of the clarinet. Chris Barber's jazz band with Wild Cat Blues, written by Fats Waller and Clarence Williams. Johnny Dodd's Jimmy Blythe, backed by Jimmy Bertrand's Washboard Wizards, with a song or tune written by Jimmy Blythe, Little Bits.

aptly named Let 'Em Jump, written and played by Pete Johnson, one of the Boogie Woogie Giants. Vince Giordano and the Nighthawks, Everybody Loves My Baby. I could play that group all night. I love their music. And if you can venture onto the internet and look on YouTube, there's lots of clips of Vince Giordano and the Nighthawks there. Everybody Loves My Baby was written by Jack Palmer and Spencer Williams.

Recorded in 1942 in Buenos Aires, Oscar Ellerman with the George and Ira Gershwin tune, I Got Rhythm.

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Zez Comfrey's Stumblin', played by the gentlemen and players of the BBC Northern Dance Orchestra. Benny Goodman and his orchestra from 1936 with Swing Time in the Rockies.

Recorded in London in 1927, Charles Remieux and his New Stompers Orchestra. Slippery Elm, that tune is called, and it was written by Boyd Center. The Yerba Buena Stompers with Bee's Knees. What a great name for a song. Written by Ray Lopez and Ted Lewis.

0: The Dutch Swing College Band with Sunday, and a person with a fabulous name for a pianist, Fingers Del Rey. 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

0: People Will Break Your Heart, and that's Jeff Lang. Hallelujah, I just love her so, with Jimmy Barnes. And we're all after the simple life, especially with John Farnham. And we start off with Air Supply and All Out of Love. 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
1: I'm Christopher North with today's weird inventions. How about a bird trap and cat feeder for catching birds and feeding them to a cat? The trap is designed to catch birds the size of a sparrow while releasing the smaller songbirds. The feeder provides a cat or neighbourhood cats with sparrows to eat, a sort of Bates Motel for sparrows, really. The bird is aided by the cat, who quickly pulls the bird out of the cage with his paw and is rewarded with a fresh bird dinner. The bird trap successfully traps sparrows to the delight of the owner of the invention and to the enjoyment of the cats who dine on the birds. The inventor, one Leo Volcker of Kansas, like most of the inventors represented here, is a one-hit wonder with no other patents. Our loss, I guess, and the sparrow's gain. With today's Weird Inventions, I'm Christopher North.

0: Harrison Craig with I'm Always Chasing Rainbows. Before that, James Rame with the Elvis Presley song Devil in Disguise. Mark Vincent with This Is the Moment. And we start off with the Little River Band and A Lonesome Loser. You're with Jeff Tanner, Radio Eastern 98.1.
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3: I am your true shepherd, I will lead you there, beside still waters, come and meet me in the middle of the air.

0: Tina Arena and Till. And before that, the Stephen Stills song, Love the One You're with our very own Marina Pryor. Celia Pavey with This Is Xanadu, originally by Olivia Newton-John. And we had Meet Me in the Middle of the Air, Paul Kelly.
1: I'm John Walker with today's odd news stories. Shoppers with a nose for fashion will soon be able to buy perfumed clothes thanks to new technology that allows scents to be woven into fabric. The technology, called Sensory Perception Technologies, or SPT, will allow firms to weave particles of moisturizers, deodorants, fragrances, and even anti-tobacco agents into the fabric. Early trials have proved SPT a success, with many global clothing companies interested in a host of products from moisturisers and deodorisers to signature scents. ICI said the technology will allow fabric makers to incorporate tiny droplets in miniature waterproof particles into the fabric that can be activated by movement or even touch. They can be woven into any fabric and are dry cleanable and machine washable. Every time you wear a jumper, vacuum or walk on a carpet, you will release what is stored in the particles. The smells are almost subliminal, so as not to create any conflicts with the wearer's personal perfumes. With today's odd news stories, I'm John Walker.
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The old Roger Miller song, King of the Road, and that was Adam Harvey and John Williamson. The Seekers and The Carnival Is Over, and When I Was a Girl and Secret Love, that was The Idea of North. Nice bit of a cappella. It's Not Easy, Normie Rowe. And that's the end of our hour. So I hope you've enjoyed our All-Australian program tonight. See you again soon.

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2: Salvation was so marvelous a reality that even the Old Testament prophets spent their time trying to understand its wonders. That's how great it is. That's how wonderful it is. Of all the things they might have searched out, this was what they chose to search out.
3: Welcome to Grace to You, the Bible teaching ministry of John MacArthur. I'm your host, Phil Johnson. The story's told of King Christian, ruler of Denmark. As he stood at a corner waiting for a trolley car, two little girls suddenly ran across the tracks, not realizing that a trolley was bearing down on that very spot. Onlookers were horrified, but the king leaped out, pulled the children to safety just in time. Moments later, the girls proudly proclaimed that they had been saved from death by the king. Well, when you think of your salvation from sin, do you see yourself in a similar way as being rescued from judgment by the king of the universe? Today, John MacArthur helps you praise God for your salvation, your rescue from the crushing, eternal punishment for sin. John calls his study Our Great Salvation. And here's John with today's lesson.
2: We're going to be looking now to 1 Peter in our study. We come to verses 10 to 12 as he begins really opening up his heart in this wonderful epistle. And if I were to give a title to these three brief verses, I would call them The Greatness of Our Salvation. That seems to me to be his theme, the greatness of our salvation. Beginning in verse 10, Peter writes, "As to this salvation, the prophets who prophesied of the grace that would come to you made careful search and inquiry, seeking to know what person or time the Spirit of Christ within them was indicating as he predicted the sufferings of Christ and the glories to follow. It was revealed to them that they were not serving themselves, but you, in these things which now have been announced to you through those who preached the gospel to you by the Holy Spirit sent from heaven, things into which angels long to look." Peter wants to call his readers and us to remember the greatness of our salvation, to worship God, to adore God, to thank God for the privilege of being so favored as to have been saved eternally. He has already mentioned back in verses 3 and 4, you might look at it, that we have a living hope through the resurrection of Christ from the dead, which provides for us an inheritance that is imperishable, undefiled, unfading, and permanently reserved for us in heaven. And that should be the greatest source of joy in the midst of our sufferings. No matter how bad it gets, verse 8 says, "We should greatly rejoice with joy inexpressible and full of glory because we know we will obtain the salvation of our souls." This is a good reminder. No matter what happens in life, we focus on salvation. When everything in life isn't the way we would like it, we go back to this

who proclaimed the message, two, the Holy Spirit who inspired the message, three, the New Testament apostles who were the gospel preachers, and four, the angels. And he demonstrates the greatness of salvation by how the prophets viewed it, how the Spirit viewed it, how the apostles viewed it, and how the angels viewed it. What a fascinating approach. Not how we view it, but how the agents that brought that message view it. So we can say then four things to follow. Salvation was the theme of the prophet's study. It was the theme of the Spirit's inspiration. It was the theme of the apostles' testimony, and it was the theme of the angels' interest. This is so rich, so rich. The first testimony then comes from the prophets. And he begins in verse 10, as to this salvation, the salvation of our souls just mentioned, the prophets who prophesied of the grace that would come to you made careful search and inquiry, seeking to know what person or time. Stop at that point. Now he's talking about the prophets here, the Old Testament prophets. And he says, they who prophesied of the grace that would come, the salvation to come, made careful search and inquiry into those prophecies, trying to determine what person or time was involved. They literally studied their own prophetic writings to know all they could about the promised salvation. Now think of it. Of all the truth that they might have studied, why would they be so preoccupied with this? Because this is the greatest theme in the universe, the salvation that God has provided for sinners. At this particular point in time, and on this little theater called Earth, this is the greatest theme. Of all the truth that they received in their divine revelation to speak and write down, this was their passion. They wanted to understand salvation. This was the pursuit of the Old Testament prophets. Now, some of the detail. As to this salvation, he says, and there's no article here in the original text, just a general reference, prophets who prophesied from Moses to Malachi. All those Old Testament prophets who spoke for God had their gaze on salvation. They were really fascinated by the promises of salvation. You say, well, weren't they recipients of salvation? Yes. But even though they received salvation, mark this, they received it not having fully seen its accomplishment. You understand that? They received the gift of salvation without ever seeing or knowing the Savior, Jesus Christ. They received the gift of salvation without ever seeing or fully understanding all that was involved in His life and His death and His resurrection. They received a salvation, in a sense, without the full benefit of seeing the accomplishment of that salvation. But there was more to it than that, because in their prophecies, the promise of God was that this salvation to come was a salvation that would go beyond Israel to all the nations of the earth. That was the mystery of it. That was the uniqueness of it. So they knew that God had revealed a future great redemption plan, not only for Israel, but for the world, and that that redemption and deliverance would be brought by the promised Messiah, the prophet, priest, king who was to come. They knew it was future, the grace that would come, and they wanted to better understand it. They were fascinated by it. Notice that little phrase of the grace that would come. The subject of their intense study was grace. That word grace is a bigger word than salvation. Salvation speaks about the act of saving. Grace speaks about the motive, and it embraces all of God's motive behind His saving work. So grace really encompasses salvation, but is a bigger term. They were fascinated to study the grace of God, God's undeserved blessing, unearned favor, forgiving goodness toward sinners. They were fascinated to know that God had promised a salvation by grace that would embrace the world. Now, let me hasten to add, beloved,

0: You must not think that because it says they prophesied of the grace that would come, that there was no grace in the Old Testament. That is a terrible error to make. And many people make that error, assuming that the Old Testament was all law and no grace. That is not true. God, listen to this, God by nature is gracious. Is that true? God by nature is gracious. The same God who is gracious in our age was gracious in that age because that's who He is. God is not in process, in spite of what process theology tells us. God has always been unchangeably the same and always unchangeably gracious. He was gracious in the Old Testament economy. He is gracious in the New Testament economy. God is gracious, period. And as long as there has been God, and that's eternal, and as long as there will be God, and that's eternal, He is gracious. Back in Genesis, the very first book in the Bible, Joseph lifted up his eyes, saw his brother Benjamin, his mother's son, said, "Is this your youngest brother of whom you spoke to me?" He said, "May God be gracious to you, my son." The patriarchs were fully aware of the grace of God. They knew that. In Exodus 33, you remember Moses was having a vision of God. And in verse 19, we read in that 33rd chapter, God said, I myself will make all my goodness pass before you. I will proclaim the name of the Lord before you. I will be gracious to whom I will be gracious and will show compassion on whom I will show compassion. Those are a few samples taken right out of the first two books of the Old Testament. God has always been gracious. The Psalms are replete with statements about the grace of God. The prophets knew that God was gracious. The very fact that He did not consume them in their sin was an indication of His grace. Jonah, for example, the prophet, Jonah chapter 4, prayed to the Lord, "Please, Lord, was not this what I said while I was still in my own country? Therefore, in order to forestall this, I fled to Tarshish, for I knew that Thou art a gracious and compassionate God." You know why Jonah ran from God? He was afraid to preach to the Ninevites. You know why? Because he thought God would save them. And he couldn't stand the idea of Gentiles getting saved. It was repulsive to him. So he ran because he knew God was gracious. There was never any question in the Old Testament about whether God was gracious. He's always been who He is. But there was a surpassing grace to come. There was a greater grace to come than they had even seen in Nineveh or in Israel. There was a grace that went way beyond anything they had assumed. For example, Isaiah the prophet prophesied of it in chapter 45, verse 20. Listen to what Isaiah says. From the Lord, "Gather yourselves and come, draw near together, you fugitives of the nations. They have no knowledge, who carry about their wooden idol and pray to a God who cannot save. Declare and set forth your case. Indeed, let them consult together. Who has announced this from of old? Who has long since declared it? Is it not I, the Lord? And there is no other God beside me, a righteous God and a Savior." Here is Isaiah saying God is announcing He's a Savior to all the nations. "There is none except me. Turn to me and be saved, all the ends of the earth. For I am God, and there is no other. I have sworn by myself, the word has gone forth from my mouth, and righteousness will not turn back, that to me every knee will bow, and every tongue will swear allegiance. And they will say of me, only in the Lord our righteousness and strength. Men will come to Him." Absolutely incredible. Isaiah is predicting that every nation will bow the knee to God, that they will enter into a salvation, a gracious salvation. They hadn't yet seen that come to pass. They knew that was tied into the Messiah. In Isaiah 55, look at the first 7 verses. Listen to what Isaiah says. "Ho, everyone who thirsts, come to the waters." That's a free invitation to everyone of every nation. And you who have no money, come buy and eat. Come buy wine and milk without money, without cost. Why do you spend money for what is not bread? Why do you follow false gods, he's saying? And your wages for what doesn't satisfy. Listen careful to me and eat what is good and delight yourself in abundance. Incline your ear and come to me. Listen that you may live, and I'll make an everlasting covenant with you. According to the faithful mercy shown to David, behold, I've made him a witness to the peoples, the nations, a leader and a commander for the peoples. Behold, you will call a nation you do not know, and a nation which knows you not will turn to you because of the Lord your God, even the Holy One of Israel. God says everybody can come. And then he says that nations are going to come, and people who were not his people will become his people. Gentiles. So that's what you need to understand. The prophets were writing about a salvation grace to come that was far larger than anything they had experienced. They were writing about the Messiah, who would bring a salvation that would touch the world. Their prophecies had several basic facts. I can only just touch them lightly because of time. But when they prophesied about the Messiah and the grace of salvation, they prophesied first that the Messiah would suffer. Psalm 22 details his crucifixion. Isaiah 53 details his suffering. Secondly, they prophesied that Messiah would triumph. The Psalms that says that God will not leave his Holy One to see corruption. Psalm 2, that he would set his king on his holy hill. He would rule with a rod of iron and a scepter. Isaiah 9 said that the government would be on his shoulder and he would be the mighty God. So the prophets prophesied a Messiah that would suffer and a Messiah that would triumph. Thirdly, they prophesied a Messiah that would save. A Messiah that would save, that would bind up the brokenhearted, that would bring salvation to the ends of the earth. That is why Jesus, when he went to the synagogue in Nazareth and was given the book of the law of the Old Testament, opened it up and read right out of Isaiah chapter 61 these words. The Spirit of the Lord is on me because he's anointed me to preach the gospel to the poor. He sent me to proclaim release to the captives, recovery of sight to the blind, to set free those who are downtrodden, to proclaim the favorable year of the Lord. That's a messianic prophecy of the coming Savior who would save. And then he closed the book and he said, today the scripture is fulfilled in your hearing. So the Old Testament prophet said, he will suffer, he will triumph, he will save. Perhaps as good an illustration of the content of the Old Testament prophet's message as any is given in Romans by Paul, as Paul quotes some of these prophets. Look at Romans 9. We're just going to touch very briefly on this. Romans chapter 9, verse 25. This is so good, so rich. And here, Paul is, of course, making an argument for salvation. It's a part of his whole sweeping discussion of salvation. And here he talks about the fact that the Old Testament prophets saw Gentile salvation. Verse 24 mentions that people would be called from among the Gentiles. And then it says, as he says also in Hosea, the Old Testament prophet, I will call those who were not my people, my people, and her who was not beloved, beloved. And it shall be that in the place where it was said to them, you are not my people, there they shall be called sons of the living God. Isn't that wonderful? There's Hosea the prophet predicting a grace that will come, a salvation that will embrace the Gentiles. Go to chapter 9, verse 33. It says, I lay in Zion a stone of stumbling and a rock of offense, and he who believes in him will not be disappointed. And again, the qualifying element is not a nation, not Israel, but anyone who believes. Then in chapter 10, would you please notice verse 11? And here he quotes in verse 11 out of Isaiah 28:16, whoever believes in him will not be disappointed. The same statement as at the end of chapter 9. A universal salvation for anyone who believes. Look at verse 13. Verse 13 is quoted out of Joel chapter 2. Whoever will call on the name of the Lord will be saved. And then down to verse 20. In verse 20, he is quoting out of Isaiah 65. I was found by those who sought me not. I became manifest to those who did not ask for me. And that's Gentile salvation. On the other hand, I tried all day long to reach my people, and they were disobedient and obstinate. Go to chapter 15 for a final thought. And here again, and Paul is talking about God's grace in salvation to the Gentiles, and he quotes again in verse 9 here out of the Old Testament. He says, for the Gentiles to glorify God for his mercy as it is written. And he quotes out of Psalm 18:49, therefore I will give praise to thee among the Gentiles, and I will sing to thy name. And then verse 10, again he says, rejoice, O Gentiles, with his people. That's taken from the Pentateuch, Deuteronomy 32. Moses, the prophet, said that. Then verse 12. Verse 12 comes out of Isaiah, there shall come the root of Jesse, and he who arises to rule over the Gentiles, in him shall the Gentiles hope. So you get the picture. Gentile salvation. Over in verse 21, they who had no news of him shall see, and they who have not heard shall understand. Taken again from Isaiah 52. Now notice what Paul is doing. All of those prophecies, whether it's Moses or Joel or Hosea or Isaiah, they were all predicting a grace that would come that was surpassing anything they had experienced. The Messiah would come and save not just the Jew, but the nations. And so Paul in Romans, as he writes about the salvation that has come in Christ, goes back and picks out choice prophecies and says that is now fulfilled. In Christ is the grace the prophets wrote of. But here's the point. When they wrote of it, they didn't have Romans. When they wrote of it, Christ hadn't been born or died or risen. When they wrote of it, the church had not been born. So there was not one body, Jew and Gentile, with a middle wall broken down. There was not a surpassing grace that had extended around the world. But so deep and pervasive was their desire to understand that marvelous prophecy that he says back to verse 10. The prophets made careful search and inquiry into it. They studied their own writings. They knew they were prophesying of grace that would come to you. Those little words, to you, very important. They knew they were writing about a future generation, not to them, but to someone in the future. And it was so fascinating to them to study about the Messiah and about his suffering and about his triumph and about his salvation and about the world coming to God, that they made careful search and inquiry. Those two words, I don't think we can split up their meaning and say they each mean something very distinct. They really mean the same thing. It's just enriching the idea by including two words. They diligently studied their own writings. They dug into their own writings and the writings of the other prophets to better understand salvation. If I were sitting down to write this little section on the greatness of salvation, I would never have approached it this way. I probably would have talked about the fact that salvation is great because of the great God who gave it. Salvation is great because of the great Savior who purchased it. Salvation is great because of the great difference, change, dramatic alteration, and so forth in life that it produces. I would have focused on God's plan, Christ's work, the transformation of a person's life, and thereby demonstrated the greatness of salvation, but the Holy Spirit doesn't do that. Salvation was so marvelous a reality that even the Old Testament prophets spent their time trying to understand its wonders. That's how great it is. That's how wonderful it is. Of all the things they might have searched out, this was what they chose to search at.
1: 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John's current series is titled, Our Great Salvation. Today, near the end of his message, John said that the Old Testament prophets searched the Scriptures carefully to better understand salvation. Of course, searching the Scriptures is not merely a calling for Old Testament prophets. That's for every believer today. Here were some of John's thoughts on that.
0: Searching the Scriptures diligently and carefully is the greatest endeavor a believer can be engaged in. It holds the highest joys, the greatest thrills, the deepest pleasures. That's why the psalmist said, the Scripture is sweeter than honey from the honeycomb, more to be desired than gold, yes, than fine gold. That's why David said, oh, how I love your law. It is my delight. Can I encourage you to be a student of the Bible? If you haven't really dug down deep, let me suggest, since we're in 1 Peter, order a copy of the commentary that I've written on 1 Peter. That's a full commentary on every word, every phrase, every verse in 1 Peter. Dig down and see the joy that will come to you as you take in this divine revelation. My guess is, if you order the commentary in 1 Peter and go through it, you'll want more. And let me encourage you as well, if you don't have a copy of the MacArthur Study Bible, get a hold of one of those. Contact our ministry. We have them in hardback and leather, the NAS translation, the ESV, the New King James, whichever one you prefer. Get a study Bible that has 25,000 footnotes that will explain the meaning of Scripture and begin to enter into the joy that comes from that experience.
1: 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Now, for John MacArthur and the staff, I'm Phil Johnson. 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
3: We read that it is the Father who sends the Son into the world. But when He sends the Son into the world, He sends the Son because the Son has agreed from all eternity to come into the world. It's not that the second person of the Trinity was reluctant to enter into our fallenness, but from all eternity He was pleased to do the will of the Father. And so this agreement reaches back before creation between the Father and the Son, that the Son would willingly take upon Himself the cloak of a human nature, subject Himself to humiliation, become a servant, obedient even unto death. in order to redeem his people.
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0: We like a God we can figure out. A God who fits neatly into our categories, who always says yes, who never leaves us in the dark. But that's not the God of the Bible, and it's certainly not the God we meet in the book of Job. Hi, I'm Clayton Bjellin, and today on Insight for Living, Chuck Swindoll invites us to consider a God far greater, far higher, far more mysterious than we ever imagined. Why does he allow such suffering? Why the silence? Chuck doesn't offer easy answers. He offers something better.
1: If you're new with us today, you wouldn't know that we're in the midst of a study in Job, and we have come all the way to the 25th chapter of this book, which means we only have 2 years and 4 months left to get through it. Not really. Job 25, verse 1, then Bildad the Shuhite answered, "Dominion and all belong to him who establishes peace in his heights. Is there any number to his troops, and upon whom does his light not rise? How then can a man be just with God, or how can he be clean who is born of woman? Even the moon has no brightness, and the stars are not pure in his sight. How much less man, that maggot, and the son of man, that worm?" Job responded, "What a help you are to the weak." You got it. It is sarcasm. "How you have saved the arm without strength. What counsel you have given to one without wisdom. What helpful insight you have abundantly provided. To whom have you uttered words, and whose spirit was expressed through you?" And then Job describes the departed spirits as well as the whole world about us, all the way to the heights of the universe. Verse 13, "By his breath the heavens are cleared, his hand has pierced the fleeing serpent. Behold, these are the fringes of his ways, and how faint a word we hear from him. But his mighty thunder, who can understand?"
0: 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To prayerfully support this Bible teaching ministry today, please do visit the website ifl.org.au. Chuck titled today's message, "The Futility of Unscrewing the Inscrutable."
1: A study of Job is essentially a study of God. For after all, God is the one who struck the deal with the adversary. When he came and pointed out Job, claiming that if somehow God would remove the hedge from around this servant of his, Job would ultimately curse his name. So it was God who released the enemy to Job. And it was God who set the boundaries, saying, "But don't touch him, don't touch his life." And later it was God who permitted the adversary to come back and to touch him and bring upon him all manner of pain and suffering. It was God's permissive will, strange as it is for all of us to understand that. It was his permissive will that allowed the enemy to do what he did with Job. And then it is God who steps behind the shadows and hides for 35 chapters. He doesn't speak. He doesn't give visions. He doesn't provide relief. He doesn't offer comfort. Not only is he absent, he is silent. And it's tough for us. We who were reared in Sunday school were taught that the God we love is the God who is good and merciful and gracious and kind, full of love, and could never do anything cruel. And then we happen upon an intelligent and careful study of Job, and we're confused. And the longer we stay in the book, the more we realize Either we weren't taught correctly the full story about God, or we're not understanding the full story about Job. I think the former. Paul wrote to the Romans and said, "Oh, the depth of the riches, both of the wisdom and the knowledge of God. How unsearchable are his judgments and unfathomable his ways." So even as far back as the first century, as Paul penned his letter to the Romans, he informed the reader, ultimately us, that God is unfathomable and unsearchable. Doesn't mean he isn't good, and it doesn't mean he stops being loving and merciful. It just means he is also incomprehensible. We're getting in deep. And before we know it, we realize there is a whole lot about God we were never taught. And now, in the midst of our study of Job, we are forced to dig deeper and find out what it is that we were missing. Theologians call him inscrutable. One of the first times I remember that word making a dent in my brain, I was graduating from seminary, and the president of the school at the time, Dr. John Walford, made the comment that he would hope that all of us would continue to remember that our God is unfathomable, which means we are unable to fathom his ways, and our God is inscrutable. And then he said with a wry smile, "So don't try to unscrew the inscrutable." First time I'd put the two words together. But we so want to. Everything within us screams to explain and interpret and define fully the workings of God. For after all, we're intelligent. God made us like this. He tells us that we are to know him, and we long to do that, so we continue to pursue him. And the deeper we dig, the more unfathomable he becomes. And that's the way it's to be. But we're not comfortable with that. We like things fathomable. We like things scrutable. We like to be able to explain and interpret and correctly analyze so that we understand the whole story. Impossible with God. Impossible. You see, we think of God, when no one is around, as being maybe the oldest man we've ever known. He has a long beard and stands in the north of the old maps going, and he's blowing this wind across to move the sailing ships across the seas. Not so. He is not a little bit like us. He is nothing like us. As Isaiah wrote, "My ways are higher than your ways, and my thoughts higher than your thoughts." We are not alike. Now we need an illustration that helps us understand the vastness of God. Astronomy will help. If it were possible to travel the speed of light on a straight trajectory, we would arrive at the moon in 1 1/3 seconds. Continuing at that same speed, do you know how long it would take us to reach the first star? 4 years. That's only the first star in this galaxy. Bear with me. Some of you have been to New York City and you have visited the Hayden Planetarium. It has a miniature replica of our solar system showing the speeds and the sizes of our planets. What is interesting is that the three outer planets are not even included. You see, there wasn't room for Uranus, Neptune, and Pluto. Uranus would have to be in the planetarium's outer corridor. Neptune would be around 8th Avenue, and Pluto, another three long avenues away at 5th Avenue. Oh, by the way, no stars are included, for obvious reasons. Can you imagine on the same scale where the nearest star would be located? Cleveland, Ohio. Vast. And remember, that's just our local galaxy and the nearest star. There's more. A scientist once suggested another interesting analogy. To grasp this scene, imagine a perfectly smooth glass pavement on which the finest speck can be seen. Then shrink our sun from 865,000 miles in diameter to only 2 feet, and place an orange ball on the pavement to represent the sun. Step off 82 paces, 2 feet per pace, and to represent proportionately the first planet, Mercury, put down a tiny mustard seed. Take 60 more steps for Venus and put down an ordinary BB. Mark off 78 more steps, put down a green pea. That's us, Earth. Step off another 108 paces from there, and for Mars, put down a pinhead. Sprinkle around some fine dust for the asteroids, then take another 788 steps more and place an orange on the glass for Jupiter. After 934 more steps, put down a golf ball for Saturn. Now it gets really involved. Mark 2,086 steps more for Uranus, a marble. Another 2,322 steps from there, you arrive at Neptune. Let's let a cherry represent Neptune. This will take 2.5 miles, and we haven't even discussed Pluto. We have a smooth glass surface, 5 miles in diameter, yet just a tiny fraction of the heavens, excluding Pluto. Now, guess how far we'd have to go on the same scale before we could put down another 2-foot ball to represent the nearest star. 6,720 miles. Miles, not paces. And that's just the first star. Among millions, maybe billions, in this galaxy, which is one among thousands, maybe millions. David, in the 139th Psalm, made the comment, "It is high, I cannot attain to it." I think it's his way of saying, "This blows my mind." And so it should. But we are uncomfortable with blown minds. After all, we're Americans. We know how to run things until we get to God. Not only do we not know how, we cannot control Him, nor should we try. A.W. Tozer, on this very subject of God's inscrutability, writes, "Left to ourselves, we tend immediately to reduce God to manageable terms. We want to get Him where we can use Him, or at least know where He is when we need Him. We want a God we can in some measure control. We need the feeling of security that comes from knowing what God is like. And what He is like is, of course, a composite of all the religious pictures we have seen, all the best people we have known or heard about, and all the sublime ideas we have entertained. If all this sounds strange to modern ears, it is only because we have for a full half century taken God for granted. The glory of God has not been revealed to this generation. The God of contemporary Christianity is only slightly superior to the gods of Greece and Rome, if indeed He is not actually inferior to them in that He is weak and helpless while they at least had power. If nothing else, the study of Job reveals to us we do not know His ways. We cannot explain the inexplicable. We cannot fathom the unfathomable. So we cannot unscrew the inscrutable. and let's stop trying. If only these foolish men who saw themselves as Job's friends had simply acknowledged that, it would have been so much more comforting to this man in such enormous pain as he sat longing for at least an arm around his shoulder that said, "We're here, but we don't understand any more than you do, man. But we're here." God is up to something phenomenal, and it's high. We cannot attain to it. It is vast. We cannot measure it. May I go this far? He doesn't have a wonderful plan for everybody's life. For some lives, his plan is Lou Gehrig's disease. For some lives, his plan is a life of pain and heartbreak and brokenness. For some, his plan is no to the prayers for healing. But we don't like that. We won't accept that. In fact, we'll go so far as to say, if you believe that, you lack faith. I say, if you believe that, you believe the Bible. Because the God of the Bible includes the lives of people who do not get well, who do not quickly get over the problems, who do not easily move through the illnesses. This book pictures its heroes, warts and all. They fail, they fall, they hurt, and sometime on occasion, amazingly, they succeed. But we don't like that. We are Americans. And we can't stand the thought of failing or falling or losing or not getting what we want. And so we should not be surprised when we turn again to the book of Job and we wade through Bildad's nonsense of chapter 25. We hear more of the same garbage that has been going on since chapter 4. Chapter 5, chapter 6, chapter 8, chapter 10, chapter 12, chapter 15, chapter 18, chapter 23, chapter 25. Bildad the Shuhite answered, "Dominion and all belong to him who establishes peace in the heights." That's true. That is true, Bildad. Doesn't help Job, but that's true. "Is there any number to his troops, and upon whom does his light not rise?" True, absolutely. Doesn't help Job, but got a point. "How then can a man be just with God?" Oh, that's comforting. I mean, how can he be clean who is born of a woman? Understand, that's good theology. We are not clean, having been born of a sinful person. Romans 5:12, "Wherefore through one man, Adam, sin entered into the world, and death through sin. So death passed upon all men and women, for all have sinned." We are sinners by nature. We are sinners by choice. We are sinners from Adam. It's called the Adamic nature in theological writing. He's right. We are not pure, having been born of impure parents. Not wicked necessarily, not immoral necessarily, but at heart sinful. And so he says, how can anybody be just before God? How can he be clean who is born of a woman? Even the moon lives with borrowed light, doesn't have light of its own. Even the stars that shine have light generated from their creator. How much less man, that maggot, and the son of man, that worm. Wow, thanks a lot. Boy, it's helpful, Bildad. Hadn't thought about that lately, but it's true. Let me say three or four things by way of general observation. First, this is Bildad's third and last presentation. Thank the Lord. We will not miss him. Second, this is the shortest chapter in the entire book, 6 verses. Third, Zophar, the third friend, doesn't bother to speak during this third cycle. Remember, he spoke in the first cycle. He spoke in the second cycle. Spoke third each time. And when you get to this third round, he doesn't speak at all. I think the discussion has pretty much run out of fuel. I think they really thought by now Job just isn't teachable. And number four, having run out of arguments, Bildad doesn't attempt to prove Job wrong. Now he simply lectures. He just unfolds, sharing with him a piece of his mind he can't afford to lose. And so out comes Bildad's last shot at it. He speaks first of God's power and greatness, verses 1 to 3, and then of God's justice and man's sinfulness, verses 4 through 6. Remember, Job, that God is all light and you are all darkness. That's why you're suffering. Matter of fact, Job, maggot and worm pretty much says it best. There are times my heart truly goes out to Job. This is one of those times. I doubt that anyone has ever called you a maggot or a worm. Well, maybe your wife or maybe your husband behind closed doors when things were really, really thin. But I think the difference is Bildad really meant it. I think Bildad had absolutely no use for Job. Get out of my life. His final speech ends with this kind of major put down. There are a lot of sideline lessons to learn from our studies, and one of them is, whenever you have the opportunity to minister to whomever, putting them down never helps. Never. But that's what these men seem to be so good at. So is it any wonder that Job begins with a series of sarcastic verbal slams in return? What a help you are to the weak. How you have saved the arm without strength. Seems like the Hebrew is saying, how you have saved with your arm the one without strength. That seems to be the idea. The way it appears doesn't make good sense in the English. I believe that's what the original text says. How have you saved with your arm the one without strength, namely me? What counsel you have given to one without wisdom? What helpful insight you have abundantly provided. My. Ooh. To whom have you uttered words? And whose spirit was expressed through you? Oh, you have really got the corner on truth, Bildad. Eugene Peterson's paraphrase. Well, you've certainly been a great help to a helpless man. You came to the rescue just in the nick of time. What wonderful advice you've given to a mixed up man. What amazing insights you've provided. Where in the world did you learn all this? How did you become so inspired? By the way, the Hebrew pronouns in verses 2, 3, and 4 are all singular, so they're directed only to Bildad. Only to Bildad. When you get over to chapter 27, the plural begins. Verse 5 of chapter 27, far be it from me that I should declare to y'all, right, it's plural there. It's y'all through the book of, through the chapter 27, but it's you when you're here in chapter 26. What Job lacked in tact, he made up for in total honesty. By the way, sores will do that to you. Ask any nurse. Any nurse will tell you, especially those who work at the bedside, there's something about pain and the continuation of it that finally removes most of the tact and just gets down to the red, raw facts of life. Someone wrote, pain plants the flag of reality in the fortress of a rebel heart. Even those who are stubborn and rebellious, when they have a lot of pain, there's then a lot of reality. There's no tact here with Job. When you're covered with sores and you're running a high fever and you haven't gotten the sleep you need and you haven't gotten the food you should have and your body is emaciated, you're candid. A lot of help you've been, Bildad. You know, I'm just going to be painfully honest here and say, sometime we who give wrong counsel need that kind of response. We who have those big answers and long, drawn-out, sometimes put-downs and shame-based comments for things they're going through, we need to be told off.

There's a strange comfort in admitting we don't have all the answers. God is higher than our ways, deeper than our understanding, and he never promised to explain himself, but he is good, he is in control, and he can be trusted even in the dark. That's the heart of what Chuck Swindoll has shared in his message called The Futility of Unscrewing the Inscrutable. I'm Clayton Bjellin. Join us when Chuck Swindoll continues his message called The Futility of Unscrewing the Inscrutable, Friday on Insight for Living.

0: We acknowledge the land we're standing and we broadcast on, the land of the Wurundjeri people of the Kulin Nation, and we pay our respects to the elders, past, present, and future.
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3: Good morning, I'm Lee Harrison. The relatives of Australians who've travelled to Nepal searching for their missing loved ones are now providing DNA samples at a local hospital. Nelson Scott reports from Kathmandu.
4: Hundreds of unidentified bodies have now been recovered, more than a week after flash flooding devastated the Nepal-Tibet border. The mudslides have severely damaged the remains of many victims, making visual identification impossible. Authorities here are now urging the relatives of those missing to provide DNA samples to help bring their loved ones home. A collection point has been set up at Kathmandu Police Hospital, where more than 700 people have already given blood. Among them is the relative of one Australian, with more expected over the coming days. Families still in Australia are also being asked to send DNA samples to the region. Nelson Scott, Kathmandu.
3: Police are investigating if a fatal shooting in Sydney's West was another case of mistaken identity. A man in his 40s was shot dead in the doorway of a property at Maryland's West. The incident comes a day after another man was killed in what police believe was a botched targeted assassination. Analysts say the RBA board has no choice but to raise interest rates when it meets later this month. New data shows the pace of Australia's economic growth is slowing. There's also ongoing concern about high inflation. Global X strategist Mark Yocum says a rate rise is likely.
5: In a couple of weeks' time, or they decide to let's get a firmer look at the inflation number. They wait for their quarterly print and they decide to go in November. The next move in rates is up, definitely not down, and they really can't be forced to sit on their hands anymore.
3: Meanwhile, the high cost of living is taking a toll on the retirement confidence of Australians. A study by AMP claims 3 in 5 people fear their savings will run out. AMP Director of Growth and Customer Solutions, Julie Slapp, says women are less confident than men.
6: Women all round actually have a lower confidence from a financial literacy perspective about how they approach retirement. That is particularly pronounced when it comes to divorce and having children. So that gender gap, it really emerges.
3: The Prime Minister has hit out at criticism of Australian organised climate events next month. Anthony Albanese says the criticism that only 5 leaders from outside the Pacific have so far confirmed their attendance is disrespectful to regional leaders. He's also stressed the pre-COP events were always expected to have a lower level of attendance than the main event in Turkey. Saudi Arabia is blaming Iran as it condemned an attack on a supertanker in the Strait of Hormuz. 2 sailors were killed in the incident. Tehran has not responded to the allegation. And American golf icon Tiger Woods has submitted a no-contest plea to reckless driving after a rollover crash near his home in March. Under the deal reached in court, the 50-year-old's original driving under the influence charge was reduced but received a 5-year driver's license suspension. This is Air National News. The NRL's controversial kickoff rule experiment will continue in round 27. The Bulldogs, Broncos and Dragons Eels games will see the defending team given the option of kicking off or receiving. Dogs coach Cameron Seraldo, bristling at talk, the 2 games were chosen because there's nothing at stake.
7: There are no dead rubbers. It's an NRL game. These guys have been dreaming of playing NRL since they were 5 years old, and for our fans, it ain't a dead rubber. Yeah, not a massive fan of it.
3: Carlton coach Josh Fraser is confident Jagger Smith will be able to work through a tag during tomorrow night's elimination final against Geelong. Cat stopper O'Sheen Mullen could spend time on the Rising Star winner, and Fraser says Smith will be ready.
8: I think he'll be fine. Yeah, I think it'll be another learning opportunity for him. But he's a kid that's embraced everything that's been thrown at him. Highly competitive. He'll have great support around him from his teammates.
3: The AFL has scrapped its controversial opening round concept. All 18 teams will play in a traditional round in 2027.

18. Saturday, showers 18. Sunday, shower or two, 17. And not much better for the start of next week. Mount Dandenong today, just 11. And out in the valley, Yarra Glen, 16. Good morning, and this is your Aussie Breakfast. Julia with you this morning. And a very big thank you to Murray, who swapped our shifts around this week so that I could be away with our group of friends that we travel with a few times a year. And we have an absolutely fabulous time doing very little except having coffees, having lunch, and just a general natter around a campfire. So beautiful time with friends. I think that's just an absolutely special time. So thank you, Murray. Much appreciated. Well, we're into an Aussie program. Lots of Aussie artists for you this morning. Starting off with this one. She released this as her single on a debut album. Going way back, this is Deborah Conway. And for the start of a program, it is only the beginning.

0: Starting our Aussie breakfast this morning, it is 11 minutes past 7, and I can tell you that there is a vehicle collision on the Belgrave-Hellam Road, just near that very large roundabout at the Wellington Road intersection. So it is causing blockages of the road in both directions, so the emergency service is in attendance, so just be aware. That can be very busy when you're ducking through there to avoid the freeway. So, yep, another one. And lots of little tow trucks already appearing. Not all of them on the major roads, but they are there. Public transport, everything running to schedule, apart from that industrial action on Cranbourne and Sundry lines that's affected by that. Otherwise, the system is saying they are running to schedule. Now, we've told you about the Victorian Folk Music Club and the concert with the a cappella choirs. And, of course, it's fast approaching. It's going to be on Tuesday of next week. So, three local community choirs. They are Monday Nights, Breathing Space and Sweet Sassafras. They're folk acoustic choirs, and lots of music coming your way in this very, very big concert. It'll be at the Ringwood East Senior Citizens Hall, 6 Lawrence Grove, Ringwood East, next Tuesday, the 8th of September. 8th of September, can you believe it? 7:45 is when it will start and finishes around 10, so not a late evening as such. General admission is $15, club members $11, and they have a concession for $13. Now, if you would like some more information about what's the concert or who's on, where it's at, what to do, how to do, lots of questions that people do have, well, Don Fraser's got all of those answers. Don's number, 0407 737 202. So I'll give you Don's number again. 0407 737 202. Now, as we say quite often, if you hear something in our service announcements and you think, oh, I'd like to do that, or I'd like to go, or oh, what was that they said, you miss the main part of it, because sometimes you're preoccupied and all of a sudden it's a word that just strikes in the, and you sort of look and it's too late. Well, give us a call. And you know our number, of course. We say it so often. 9722 9981. And just, you know, give us a call. We can certainly give you those details and give you the time to write them down.
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0: Yes, indeed. And, you know, sort of the call out for blood donors. During the news that we watch of an evening, they give you the blood bank statistics of how low the supplies are, and the need is just urgent. So, you know, I had a look the other day, because I'm on medication, as you do as you get older, and I was surprised that I am still eligible to donate, so even though I'm on medication. So, yeah, just because you're on medication doesn't mean you can't donate. So why not give them a call? Let them know what you're taking and they'll let you know if it's possible to still donate. For you now, this is Meryl Bainbridge. This became a number one hit for her back in 1995. I think it only made it to about 4 on the Billboard Hot 100. And of course, it's called Mouth.

0: Yeah, Sweet About Me. That's a song by the singer-songwriter Gabriella. Well, it's either Kill Me or Kill Me. It was from her album Lessons to Be Learned. She released that back in 2008. It topped the Australian ARIA Singles Chart and stayed there five non-consecutive weeks, but it certainly stayed there. That is Sweet About Me. Meryl Bainbridge started that bracket with Mouth. Now, are you looking for a friendly activity that you can get out and have a good time with friendly and sociable people? Well, this is the one for you. We've told you about it before. The Noxon District over 50s. They are certainly very friendly and you will have a great social atmosphere. They meet on the fourth Tuesday of each month and, of course, their activities, they vary, as most of these social groups do. They have cinema, coffee mornings, regular lunches, you name it, what you would expect in a social atmosphere. And of course, you can't forget the guest speakers that they do introduce at their gatherings. Lots more. They meet at the Club Kilsyth. That's 1 to 15 Canterbury Road in Bayswater North. The next meeting will come up on the 22nd of September. They meet at 10:30. And, of course, Kerry has got all of the details. Kerry's number is 0419 995 084. So that number again for Kerry, 0419 995 084. All of the details about the Knox and District over 50s.
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0: Yes, thank you, John. And those messages pop up on the screen. And we can see them from time to time. I've got a soul kind of feeling for you now. This is the Dynamic Hypnotics.

0: from Newcastle up in New South Wales as Kylie Jane. You know, it was back in 2016 that she made her appearance on The Voice. And of course, now this is her latest release and it's called Seasons Changing. Before that, the Dynamic Hypnotics, and that was from 84, A Soul Kind of Feeling. 27 minutes to 8. Latest news and sport for you coming along at 8.
1: These are movie fun facts. In 1995, Waterworld generated worldwide attention for being the most expensive film made to date. Unable to live up to expectations at the box office, the film eventually turned a profit due to a strong home video sales and inspired one of the most popular theme park attractions of all time. And the first American film to show a toilet flushing on screen was Psycho. That was movie fun facts.
2: Springtime in Melbourne and the promise of sunny days ahead. 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
0: Yes, we are certainly those sunny days in between a bit of precipitation, but it doesn't matter. It is the promise of spring ahead. The flowers are out, the blossoms are just about everywhere. And I know that with a hay fever season, of course. But, you know, it is just lovely in the days. We've had some beautiful weather over the last week. And, yep, there'll be lots more coming our way, won't there? Another new release for you, or recent release. This is by another New South Welshman. He's a singer, songwriter, musician, you name it. He's able to do it. This is Angus Murray. It's okay.

0: Wendy Matthews for you there, and The Day You Went Away, released back in 92. Angus Murray with a recent release from him, and it was called It's Okay. And 18 minutes to 8, everything's okay.
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0: Indeed, lots of information on our Facebook page. I've got a couple of songs for you now by two very, very big icons of Australian music, both of which are struggling with their individual illnesses. Brian Cadd, as we know, had that stroke, and debilitating because he's not able to sing and perform anymore. And he had wonderful support from a group of friends who took the song that he'd been working on and doing some demos of it, took the demo of his voice and added their own to complete the song as a tribute to him. So this particular song, they say that it is a song of courage, of hope and resilience. It's a song for anyone who's going through hard times. And the second one, Angry Anderson, who suffered a massive cardiac episode and is currently in hospital. So we wish them both well. And we enjoy their music.

0: Angry Anderson for us there. I think it's Gary Anderson, isn't it? And of course that comes from his first solo album from Rose Tattoo. And as I said with the introduction, he is currently in hospital after suffering a massive cardiac arrest. So we wish Angry Anderson well and a speedy recovery, as we do with Brian Cadd. And that beautiful track that, and if you Google Believe, which is the latest release, and just have a look at the number of names of artists throughout Australia who came together to produce that for Brian. So, yep, and I think it's a lovely track. Hope you enjoyed those this morning. Now, Heathmont Ladies Probus Club, this month they're going to have a quick meeting and afternoon tea. Reason being, they want to enjoy the stories of their guest speaker. Now, that is going to be Philip Johnson, who was the first and I think the only Australian winner of the Best in Show at the famous Chelsea Garden Show. Now, he'd got the award back in 2013, so his stories will be fabulous to listen to. That's why they're having a quick meeting, so they can enjoy it all. Now, they meet at the Heathmont Baptist Church, 78 Cuthbert Street in Heathmont. And this will be on Monday, the 7th of September, so next Monday. 2 o'clock it starts, finishes around 4. Now, if you would like to know a bit more about this particular group, the Heathmont Ladies Probus Club, Jill Carroll is their spokesperson, 0414 955 087. So I'll give you Jill's number again. Heathmont Ladies Probus Club, have a chat to Jill. 0415 955 087. 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We're here and we're ready. All you have to do is get in touch. Have a listen and Carol will tell you what to do.
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0: For you now, we'll just get these in. Daryl Braithwaite, it's you.

Daryl Braithwaite, and It's You. And I think it was about 2024 he released that particular one. Bruce Rowland taking us through to the news.

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2: Good morning, I'm Lee Harrison. Loved ones of Australians missing in Nepal are providing DNA samples as part of their search for answers. A collection point has been set up at a Kathmandu hospital as part of the search and recovery efforts. A week on from the disaster, stories of survival are emerging. This bus driver has spoken of the moment he drove dozens of school children to safety as the floodwaters were moments away.
3: They were shouting. One kid fainted inside the bus. They were asking me to drive faster. On the road, there were people running like ants to save their lives.
2: A fatal shooting in Sydney's west is being investigated as a possible case of mistaken identity, the second in as many days. Dusty Fitzpatrick has more.
4: A man in his 40s was gunned down in the doorway of a property at Merrylands West. Police say the victim had no connection to gang crime and didn't live at the property where the shooting occurred. The residents of the home are understood to be well known to police for organised crime connections. The latest incident comes just a day after 23-year-old Marco Tapia was shot dead at Glen Alpine. The police commissioner says his death appears to be an innocent life lost to organised crime. Separately, detectives are looking into two overnight car fires in the city's southwest. Dusty Fitzpatrick, Sydney.
2: The Prime Minister has hit out at critics of Australian organised climate events next month. Anthony Albanese says the criticism over the fact only five leaders from outside the Pacific have so far confirmed their attendance is disrespectful to regional leaders. Shadow Energy Minister Dan Tehan says Mr Albanese's response is telling.
5: How is this value for money for the taxpayer? No wonder the PM got so crotchety yesterday when he was asked about it, because he knows the whole thing is a schmozzle.
2: Telstra has been fined $277,000 for security failures. An Australian Communications and Media Authority investigation found the telco failed to properly check ID in 15 mobile phone SIM swaps. It also failed to protect 13 customers at risk of fraud. ACMA spokesperson Samantha York says the failures left customers vulnerable.
6: A number of customers' phone numbers were taken over by criminals. More than $39,000 was lost to scammers. Those are the numbers that were reported to us. There could be more.
2: And a report has found a third of school learning time is lost to student misbehaviour. More than half of 300 teachers surveyed say students talk when they shouldn't in most lessons. Centre for Independent Studies spokesperson Blaise Joseph says disruptions take a toll on learning.
7: Teachers estimated that they were losing 9 minutes per 30 minutes of teaching time to student misbehaviour. Now that adds up to about 12 weeks per year.
2: And Saudi Arabia has accused Iran of launching an attack on an oil tanker that left two crew members dead in the Strait of Hormuz. The vessel was targeted late Monday during a transit through the strategic waterway. Iran has not responded to the claims. This is Air National News. Tennis and day four at Flushing Meadows has again been disrupted by rain. Paul Walsh reports.
8: While almost all other players are fighting for places in the third round, Australia's Alex de Minaur is yet to complete his first round match, as rain has again disrupted play at the US Open, with the Demon leading two sets to love against his opponent Andrea Guerri Aria from Italy. In matches that were completed, Taylor Preston was outclassed by Taylor Townsend 6-1, 6-1, and Daria Kasatkina was no match for Paula Badosa, going down 6-1, 6-4. Those still hoping to complete matches on day four include Maya Joint, James Duckworth and Kimberly Birrell, while the roof over Arthur Ashe Stadium will ensure that Aryna Sabalenka and Carlos Alcaraz will take to the court in the evening session. Paul Walsh for Air Sport.
2: Broncos coach Michael Maguire is defending his loyalty to the struggling Ezra Mamm. The Brisbane 5'8 has missed the most tackles of any player this season, including seven misses in last week's loss to the Storm. Going into tonight's final game of the season against the Bulldogs, Maguire says Mamm needs more help from his teammates.
9: He's one hell of a player, Ez. He's going through a bit of a challenge, which, is part of a career. It takes a team to make sure we help him out.
2: And Jack Ginnivan's back for the Hawks for tonight's qualifying final against Fremantle. The Dockers have recalled four key players, including young gun Murphy Reid. Australian Independent Radio News.
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0: And at 5 minutes past eight, it is 11 in the outer east. We have gained a degree. Heading for a top today of 15. Partly cloudy, high chance of showers. They'll ease as the day goes.

with me, and he did Tuesday, so I'm doing his Aussie breakfast. Lots of Australian artists we've listened to this morning in the first hour. No different in this hour. We're going to start off with a very poignant release that came out recently. It's a Queensland country artist by the name of Trent Richardson. Now, his release is called Promise You Now. And, of course, it is a very personal one for Trent. It comes just before Father's Day. And, yes, a reminder, Father's Day is coming up on next Sunday. Now, the song was inspired by a difficult journey that Trent and his partner Gabby experienced following the birth of their son, Archie. They spent neonatal intensive care unit, and Archie was diagnosed with a rare condition affecting approximately 1 in 30,000 people. His diagnosis means facing a lifetime of medication, regular specialist care, and legal blindness. So Trent has written this song dedicated to his son Archie, and I thought it is just beautiful. So let's have a listen ahead of Father's Day. Promise You Now, Trent Richardson.

0: It's Aussie breakfast.
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0: Yes, and yes, in today's society, things are very tight and you really have to value every penny. So why not have a bit of a thought about putting your business promotions through Radio Eastern, and marketing, the dollar's got to go a long way. So why not make some inquiries very reasonable in today's, atmosphere? We'll move on. This particular lady, she originally came from New Zealand, but she now lives in Dimboola in regional Victoria. She says her music focuses on feel-good, uplifting and personal positive vibes for the listener. And, of course, she takes the vanity from her songs because it's not about her, it's about you who listen. This is Araya Wild, and it's called Let's Make History.

0: There we had Carly Adams Collier, and she was joined by her sister Jenny, and it was called It's Like You've Never Left. Before that, Araya Wild and Let's Make History. And of course, it is 20 minutes past 8, still 11, and we're heading for a top today of 15. Now, domesticity is it's a show, and it's built around a stunning cycle of personal songs about marriage, babies, love, of tolerance, of decency, and all the complexities of modern life. It is a study of tenderness and vulnerability. Now, it's backed by some of Australia's most sensitive musicians when Fred Smith brings his trademark subtlety, pardon me, the wit and the observation in the quiet struggles of our lives, the houses we live in, with the children we raise and the marriages we hope to sustain. The songs will resonate, and of course, it has been a wonderful place, the Knox Community Arts Centre in Bayswater. And this is called Domesticity. It is going to be held on Friday, the 9th of October. It starts at 7:30, and it's going to be a wonderful program. Quite a beautiful and heartwarming show if you get to go along. The time is 7:30. The date is the 9th of October. I have no information about any cost, but I do have a phone number you can ring for more inquiries. So the number is 9729 7287. So that number again is 9729 7287.
1: 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I cannot warn you strongly enough about the use of ladders of any description on polished floors. The feet of a ladder, be it a set of steps or an extension ladder, are not designed to grip on shiny surfaces. Always use a thick non-slip drop sheet before placing your ladder, and always be even more cautious of the angle from the wall with your extension ladder. A ladder can be a lethal weapon if it's not used correctly. Till next time, this is Richard the Renovator.
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0: I have an artist from West Australia for you now. This is his new single called Rise and Fall. Captures the inevitable highs and lows of life's journey. So let's have a listen. Gentleman's called Darren Gillis, and it's Rise and Fall.

0: talking about Diane Lindsay. Now, Diane Lindsay is a recipient of an Order of Australian Medal for her work. And, of course, multi-award-winning singer-songwriter. And she has a lot of bush ballad, traditional country-type music. And that's a cover version of the song written by Smokey Dawson and Trevor Knight from way back when. So that's one of her new releases, even though it's not a new song as such. Before that, Darren Gillis and The Rise and Fall of Life. Wow, 29 minutes past, or 29 and a half minutes past. Let's have a listen to some Victorian news.
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2: This is ANU's Victoria. I'm Lee Harrison. A code brown has remained in place at the Royal Melbourne Hospital overnight, with backup generators continuing to supply power to the hospital. An electrical fault meant no mains power to parts of the facility. Some urgent medical cases have been diverted to nearby health services, such as the Alfred, to maintain continuity of care, which RMH says is standard practice. Emergency maintenance works have been carried out overnight, which are expected to conclude this morning. A male has been airlifted to hospital with severe injuries after he was found outside a burning tobacco shop in Melbourne's west. Madeleine Burke reports it's one of two arson attacks this morning.
3: Firefighters found the male on the ground when they arrived to reports of a shop fire in Melton around 3 this morning. The tobacco shop on High Street was fully alight when crews arrived. The male, who had severe, potentially life-threatening burns, was airlifted to hospital. The fire is now under control. It's not believed anyone else was injured. And it's one of two suspicious shop fires this morning. A convenience store in Frankston was set alight for a second time in 2 days. Madeleine Burke, Melbourne.
2: A woman's in police custody after a man was found with serious injuries at a home in Epping last night. The man in his 50s was taken to hospital and has since passed away. The state's prison system is reportedly at breaking point. A new report has found a toxic culture is driving underpaid staff out of the job. Prison workers claim they're being bullied, isolated and humiliated by both prisoners and their colleagues, many of whom are in the pay of organised crime. And a cattle farmer with no political experience is the front runner to claim Jacinta Allen's former seat of Bendigo East. One Nation selected grandmother Cheryl Hawken to contest the seat. She says her life was built in the real world by her experience as a single parent carer and a farmer of dairy and beef. Labor's yet to select a candidate. To sport now, Nick Watson is on Justin Longmuir's radar as a danger man heading into tonight's qualifying final against Hawthorn at Perth Stadium. The Wizard, along with Jack Gunston, have combined booting 114 goals so far this season. The Dockers coach says it'll be a difficult matchup for one of his defenders.
4: He's a unique matchup. He goes into the midfield at times and flips forward out of there as well. So, and clearly he's got some good speed. Not only do you need someone with a bit of speed, but you need someone with really good positioning to stop him getting goal side. So good teams cause headaches for the opposition, right? I'm sure we're causing a few for them.
2: Jack Ginnivan is back from injury for the Hawks. Finals day is underway at the Fiji Surf Pro. Aussie Isabella Nichols will contest the women's final, taking on Canadian Erin Brooks. And India will host the ICC's Women's Champions Trophy in 2027, featuring Australia, England, New Zealand, South Africa and Sri Lanka. This is ANU's Victoria.
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0: Yes, Doug's in the other studios already, and he has got an absolute ripper of a program coming your way. Lots of memories. And I think that's what warms the cockles of the heart, is lots of memories, isn't it? And it's not just the music you remember, it's what you were doing at the time or the person you were with, if it's one of those romantic ones. Ooh, maybe in the back seat at the drive-in. Let's not go there, folks. That was when I was a bachelor girl. Let's have a listen now to Bachelor Girl, Buses and Trains.

0: and Tooties and Wanna Be Up. That would have been the late 80s, wouldn't it? Before that, Bachelor Girl gave us Buses and Trains. 19 minutes before nine.
1: Here are today's Did You Know? All British tanks constructed since 1945 have included tea-making facilities. The only pure metals that are not silver-coloured are copper and gold. And did you know 3% of the ice in Antarctica is made up of penguin urine? And on Pluto, the day lasts for 6 Earth days and 9 hours. That was today's Did You Know?
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0: Yes, live and exciting. And what makes it exciting? Well, grand finals make it exciting. Coming up this week, the first of two of the EFNL grand finals will take place. The first one will be on Saturday, coming from the Wally Tew Reserve down at Ferntree Gully. Now, it's between Donvale and the Basin. Now, this is the Division 3 grand final. And that'll be followed on Sunday from the East Ringwood Reserve, the Division 4 grand final between Warrandyte and Bulleen Templestowe. So never fear if your teams are not those ones. The boys, as they do the coverage of the game, do include scores from all the other grounds, so you'll be able to keep in touch and enjoy the broadcast at the same time. It starts at 1:15 with a pre-match show, game previews and lots of interviews with competing coaches and information that the boys are able to provide to you. And of course, always exciting. If you haven't caught the broadcasts from our local football team, then you really are missing out. There's football, well, all the dramas that are around coaches and things at the moment. But yes, the safety of the Eastern Football Netball League, that's where you need to be on a Saturday. For now, we've got this particular track, and it's by Frank Ifield. Takes us back a little bit. Hearts on Fire.

0: Diana Trask for you there with the cover version of Everything I Own. Frank Ifield before that, also a cover version. I think it was Eddie Rabbit that actually wrote that in the beginning. Huts on Fire is what he sang for you this morning.
1: The Roy Orbison Story. From his initial success in the 60s to the resurgence of his career in latter years, Roy Orbison's voice remained remarkable. His unique songs conveyed vulnerability, fun, love and loss. Starring Mark Shelley, whose brilliant portrayal of the character and extraordinary vocals of Roy brings audiences to their feet. The Roy Orbison Story.
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0: Yes, easy folks, easy peasy. I don't know whether you realise or not, but Tuesday was Wattle Day, 1st of September. It used to be earlier in the year and then the powers that be shifted it here, shifted it there, but yes. Yeah, maybe we should have a public holiday for Wattle Day. We've lost Show Day holiday, haven't we? So why not celebrate Wattle Day? Maggie Smith did a lovely little rendition of Wattle Day. So let's have a listen to this one.

Maggie Somerville for you there with Wattle Day. And yes, everything Australian, isn't it, Wattle? And they are blooming at the moment. Absolutely brilliant. Well, thank you, pardon me, very much for your company this morning. Lovely to have you with me and lovely to hear from you as well. I'll play this particular track going out. As I said, Father's Day coming up on Sunday. Judith Durham released this particular one and it's called My Father's Last Words. Thanks, folks. Take care. Bye for now.

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2: Good morning, I'm Lee Harrison. Relatives of Australians missing following the Nepal floods are now providing authorities with DNA samples. The severe mudslides have left many victims unrecognisable, forcing officials to rely on genetic profiling. Australia will send a team of specialist drone operators to Nepal to help with search and recovery operations. The Deputy Prime Minister says Australia has to get the balance right on the rollout of data centres after meeting with tech companies in the United States. Top artificial intelligence players have committed to building large facilities far away from homes here to try to avoid the public backlash being seen in the US. Richard Miles says if the right protections are in place, we can make the most of the opportunities.
3: And this is moving really quickly. This is not measured over the course of the next few years. It's really measured over the course of the next few months.
2: Proposed cuts to a rebate affecting millions of older Australians will go under the microscope today. There's a public hearing into a bill that will reduce the private health insurance rebate for those over 65. Shadow Health Minister Anne Rustin says the cuts can't be allowed.
4: 3.2 million older Australians will pay more as a result of this measure, and around 1.2 million of these people are aged pensioners, which the government didn't even bother to model.
2: A former detective believes Sydney's gangland war is expanding into a new era of disorganised crime. Police are investigating if the fatal shooting of a man in the city's west yesterday is a case of mistaken identity. The incident comes just a day after the shooting death of another man. Detectives don't believe he was the intended target of that attack. Peter Moroney says crime gangs are shifting the way they operate, increasing the risk to innocent residents.
5: We have guns for hire being done through apps. That's going to bring in experience. That's going to bring haste. And what that does now do is cause a greater concern to us in the community of being targeted.
2: A man's been airlifted to hospital with severe injuries after he was found outside a burning tobacco shop in Melbourne's west. Madeline Burke reports it's one of two arson attacks this morning.
6: Firefighters found the male on the ground when they arrived to reports of a shop fire in Melton around 3 this morning. The tobacco shop on High Street was fully alight when crews arrived. The male, who had severe, potentially life-threatening burns, was airlifted to hospital. The fire is now under control. It's not believed anyone else was injured. And it's one of two suspicious shop fires this morning. A convenience store in Frankston was set alight for a second time in 2 days. Madeline Burke, Melbourne.
2: A new analysis has found tens of thousands of experienced tradies are on the verge of retirement. It's estimated 23,000 tradespeople are nearing retirement age nationwide. Just 21,000 apprentices enrolled in key construction courses last year. This is AIR National News. All is in readiness for tonight's blockbuster AFL qualifying final at Perth Stadium, with Fremantle hosting Hawthorn. A home preliminary final is on the line for the Dockers if they can beat the Hawks. Perth Stadium CEO Mike McKenna says despite a busy schedule at the venue in recent months, the surface is in good condition.
7: A bit like the team, really. You want your pitch to be at its best at this time of year, and the curators have done an amazing job. I mean, it's a very difficult place to grow grass, and they've done a terrific job getting it to this point, and it's only getting better. So this game, the next game, I'm sure the players will find it's in top nick.
2: Broncos coach Michael Maguire is confident his squad can deliver a strong performance to close their season. Their final NRL clash for 2026 takes place tonight in Sydney against the Bulldogs. Madge says the boys have dialed in this week.
8: Obviously, there's always plenty going on, but the one thing that we are is that, you know, we're going to get a performance for 80 minutes, so they're going to chase it. 2 weeks ago, down in Canberra, it was a solid performance, so moving towards that one would be great.
2: And Western Force recruit James O'Connor admits he's been trying to return to Perth for a few years. The 36-year-old made his professional debut with the Force as a 17-year-old back in 2008 and has re-signed with the club he left back in 2011. Australian Independent Radio News.
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0: And the weatherman says today that we can expect a shower or two with a maximum of 15 degrees. Overnight, expected to drop down to a minimum of 6, with the showers increasing tomorrow a maximum of 17. And then for the weekend on Saturday, showers maximum 18, and on Sunday, a shower or two maximum of 17. And as the time's just gone, it's gone 5 minutes past 9, it's currently sitting outside on 11 degrees.

0: and what our grandparents might have listened to back in those days. We have two quizzes for your enjoyment. One is to identify my mystery singer, and the other is to identify the production from a particular track I'll play. Now, if you know the answers, call my good friend Anne on 9722 9981, or SMS me directly into the studio on 0485 866 981. Participants' names will be read out following each quiz. There'll be double plays throughout the program and a little comedy during the second hour. And a big thank you too this morning to our Julia. Julia is filling in today for Murray, who has his Aussie Brekkie program, but Julia did a marvellous job with her Aussie Brekkie program as well, and she's got us off to a great start today, so thank you, Julia, for that, and it's up to me to try and keep up the good standard. So let's start off with our track, Way Before the 50s.
1: Let's do it. Let's go back.

0: said, folks, that's what your grandparents were listening to back in 1939. And it was, of course, a teenage young girl named Judy Garland singing Somewhere Over the Rainbow. Hope you enjoyed that.
1: Our legendary Australian entertainer this time is Thomas Edmonds, an Australian singer who was born in South Australia. Edmonds began his singing studies in Australia in 1960, and in 1970 he continued both singing and education studies in England and Europe. He won 8 successive Showcase TV series grand finals, beginning with Showcase 1968. He also won the Shell Aria Award. In 1969, he won the Australian National Eisteddfod Operatic Aria Competition. An internationally renowned opera singer, he has appeared in oratorio

0: oratorios and many operas. He also appeared in the State Opera of South Australia production of the Gilbert and Sullivan Opera, HMS Pinafore, alongside Dennis Olsen and Judith Henley, a production which was simulcast throughout Australia by the ABC. Thomas Edmonds has sung in opera at Covent Garden and the Edinburgh Festival, and has appeared on the BBC, as well as appearing in concerts in the United Kingdom and Europe. Edmonds received a Medal of the Order of Australia, the OAM, in 1982, and was made a Member of the Order of Australia, the AM, in 1987 Queen's Birthday Honours. During April of 2006, he was one of the judges at the 51st Adelaide Ice Stedford. He recorded several albums during the 1970s, including Sacred Music, Gilbert and Sullivan, Songs of the Open Road, and Songs from Musical Shows.
1: Folks, if you want to learn more about dementia awareness seminar, then there's one being held as a free seminar at the Manningham Uniting Church and Community Centre. You can learn more about dementia and how to better support those living with it. There will be new speakers and stall holders from various local organisations. It's to be held on Tuesday the 15th of September from 1 p.m. to 3 p.m. at the Manningham United Church and Community Centre, and it's 109 Wood Street, Templestowe. If you want further information, folk, you can contact them by ringing this number, 9846 2012. That number again, 9846 2012.
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0: Well, folks, we started our 50s off this morning with a couple of Aussie tunes, big icons of Australian music, pioneers, you might say, of Australian music. That was Cole Joy then with Bye Bye Baby. And before Cole, we heard the one and only Johnny O'Keefe with 6 o'clock Rock, which was their theme song, Big Ben striking in the background every Saturday night on the ABC TV at 6 o'clock. We wouldn't go out unless we watched the Johnny O'Keefe show on the ABC. And of course, it was the first youth orientated musical program and the first regular show to feature rock and roll music on Australian TV screens. So that back in the day, the ABC was the forefront and they were one of the first to have a rock and roll show. So that's a little bit of history there for you folks.
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0: Yes, folks, that's our local member there. And just you can join them for breakfast at the Manningham Business Network for some fun business-to-business networking. And of course, this is the Manningham Business Network. 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And it's on Tuesday, the 8th of September, that's next Tuesday, at the Manningham Function Centre, 699 Doncaster Road. And for costs, members are free, non-members, it's $35. Now, if you want further information, folk, you can use this phone number, 0411-729-626. That number again, 0411-729-626. Let's continue on with our 50s selection with a couple of Aussie greats.

Well, folks, we started our 50s segment off this morning with four Aussie icons. And, of course, the last double play we heard then, Slim Dusty with The Pub With No Beer. And before Slim, I wonder how many people guessed who the singer was singing Love Is a Golden Ring. Well, it was none other than our own Ernie Sigley. Yes, Ernie sang Love Is a Golden Ring because he was a choir boy, if my memory serves me correctly, in church, I think. But anyway, that's we started off with those four from Aussie land, but now we're going to continue on with some more great 50s memories for you, and none other than the marvellous Nat King Cole with Mona Lisa.

0: Well, folks, our 50s double play. First off, we heard Nat King Cole with Mona Lisa, then followed by father and son Gary Crosby and Bing Crosby with Play a Simple Melody. Time is now approaching 26 minutes to 10.
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2: Yes, the girls will be on this evening at 8 o'clock, so stay tuned for a wonderful program there for our Indian listeners as well. Now, the Kunung Woodturners is based in Blackburn North. They get together during the week for practical work in the club shed and have monthly meetings with demonstrations and guest speakers. There is an upcoming demonstration of the woodturning craft at a Heritage and Family Day, and it's at the Sherquart Cottage in Deep Creek Road in Mitcheman. It's on Sunday the 13th of September from 11 a.m. to 4 p.m. and there's no cost involved, and for further details, folks, contact Gary 0411 593 754. That number for Gary 0411 593 754.
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0: 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First up we heard Sammy Kaye and his band with Harbour Lights, followed by Tony Bennett, Because of You. Both wonderful tracks back in the 50s.
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0: 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Celebrations over the afternoon will include exploring all historical photos, artifacts, time capsule station and craft activities. 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A special performance by the current Palm Grove children, and a silent auction is also on display. Aaron Violi MP and David Hodgett MP will be in attendance. The Mayor of Yarra Rangers is also likely to attend, and the address is 21 Palm Grove in Kilsyth, on Saturday the 10th of October between 2 p.m. and 5 p.m. Now, if you want further information, folks, contact Samantha Coughlin on 9725 4502. That number, 9725 4502. And a big thank you, folks, to my friends down in Frankston, Barb and Graham, who have sent an SMS into the studio here, directly into my computer. Thank you so much, and I do appreciate your loyalty and listening to the program. And for all the other listeners out there, if you'd like to give Anne a call, she'd love to hear from you, because, you know, she's a little bit lonely out there at the moment and she needs someone on the phone. And if you wish, you can SMS me as well on 9722 9981. Okay, no, my number I should say is 0485 866 981. Let's continue on with our 50s. Here's Rosemary Clooney with Half As Much.

Our 50s double play heard then Percy Faith and his orchestra with Delicato, and before Percy Faith we heard Rosemary Clooney with Half As Much. And the time is now 10 minutes to. I'm now going to play, folks, our mystery singer for you. Yes, this is our mystery singer for this week. Now, if you think you know who this singer is that I'm about to play, then give Anne a call, 9722981. Or SMS me directly into my studio here on 0485 866 981. Good luck, everyone.

There you have it, folks. That's our mystery singer for this week. And if you know who that singer is, give Anne a call. She's waiting for you now on 9722 9981, or SMS directly to me in my studio on 0485866981. And thank you to Dion from Burntry Gully and Beverly from Croydon. They're both enjoying the program and great to hear from you, and I hope everyone else is too. And if you are, don't forget to give us a call, will you? Let's play one more track before the news, and this is Mr. Sandman by the Cordettes.

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2: Hello there, I'm Sean Bingley. The relatives of Australians who've travelled to Nepal searching for their missing loved ones are now providing DNA samples at a local hospital. Nelson Scott is in Kathmandu.
3: Hundreds of unidentified bodies have now been recovered, more than a week after flash flooding devastated the Nepal-Tibet border. The mudslides have severely damaged the remains of many victims, making visual identification impossible. Authorities here are now urging the relatives of those missing to provide DNA samples to help bring their loved ones home. A collection point has been set up at Kathmandu Police Hospital, where more than 700 people have already given blood. Among them is the relative of one Australian, with more expected over the coming days. Families still in Australia are also being asked to send DNA samples to the region.
2: A future coalition government would slash the tobacco excise by 80%, legalise and tax vapes and nicotine pouches, and bolster law enforcement to shut down the illicit trade. Air News' Lee Harrison has the details.
4: Opposition leader Angus Taylor has pledged to reduce the excise on a standard packet of 20 cigarettes from about $30 to just $6 if elected, declaring the dramatic price reduction would smash the thriving black market. The coalition has also vowed to legalise, regulate and tax vapes and nicotine pouches for adults. Under the coalition's plan, vapes would have a low rate of excise of 50 cents per millilitre, while pouches would be taxed at 2.5 cents per milligram of nicotine. Modelling of the coalition's policy package by the Parliamentary Budget Office found it would increase tax revenue by about $8 billion over the first